0: Infection 45. What's up, world? It's the OG Raw C, huh? Chopping you up and not slopping you up. Infection 45.
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0: ain't gonna miss her till she with a player like Ron C, huh?
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blessing. 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

0: Yo, see Murray.
1: What was that?
0: Nigga, you woke? Keep your eyes on the road, nigga. Pass the word. Okay. We gonna head up Interstate 10. 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

0: Yeah,
1: Malia.
0: Yeah, what's up?
1: Man, I can't even have a part, man.
0: Damn. You sound like you got a lot of shit on your mind.
1: I need this guy to be green out the song.
0: What?
1: I'm about to handle it like it's right here.
0: Shit.
1: I hate old niggas. That's why I live in troll niggas. Cold niggas. That's why I carry around cold niggas. Bad niggas. Name my channel, man.

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1: The shit?
0: The shit.
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0: Come on, kill that noise, man. Let's just get the shit.
1: Don't worry. You'll get the shit. 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

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You know, I'm just out here down, man. 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

0: Yank, man, you're really on some real shit.
1: Yeah, man. Yeah, he told us some real shit. He told us some shit though.
0: Hey, another cigarette.
1: Hey,
0: hold on.
1: Hey, let me get one of them too, man. Hey, Yank, man. What part of town you be on, man? You know what I'm saying? I mean, we might have to hook up, man. I want to get some shit done, man. I want to, you know what I'm saying? I want to fuck.

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shooting like Pedo. 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

0: fresh. 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
1: So if you with me, then you with me, nigga. Wanna get with me, then get with me, nigga. Real shooters with me, they get busy, nigga. Make your choice quickly, shit get fishy with us. Since 60 plus at whoever ain't with us. It's strictly business when you hitting with us. So if you with me, then you with me, nigga. Wanna get with me, then get with me, nigga.
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0: 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You jam what you want to do. 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Countless deal.
1: It's not me and you. It's not me, it's you. 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
1: Oh, man.
0: Casey Bitches. 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I see a pussy flow. Boys really act like they don't really know. I go off the dome in any damn time. 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All my DJ be going off in the background. 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Case of bitches. Chop stars.
2: 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C4.
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2: TDE.
4: You are now in tune with your wifey's favorite DJ.
2: Yeah.
4: DJ Ill Will.
5: Ill Will.
2: Try not to laugh, though, for real. I'm being serious.
3: DJ Dave.
2: Yeah.

0: Hey, yo, hold up, yo. About to make this phone call real quick, yo. About to learn to speak ATL-ish, you know? Go down to Atlanta. Speak fluent ATL-ian. Yo, hold up, all right?
1: Thank you for calling 1-900-ATL-PIMP. For English, press 1. CS Spaniol, press 2.
0: Word?
1: All others, press 3.
0: Press 3.
1: We apologize, but only English translations are available at this time. Please press 1. Let's begin.
0: All right.
2: Say, Red.
1: Hello.
2: What's up, Sean?
1: Hello.
0: Hi.
2: Hey there, folk.
1: Hello.
2: Yeah, y'all been giving me some garden on your kudo.
1: I'm going to participate in sexual intercourse.
2: Hey, cuz, my baby mama straight trip.
1: The mother of my child is acting irrationally.
0: Why?
2: How you do that there?
1: No translation.
2: You feel me?
1: Do you understand what I'm saying?
2: Yeah.
1: Affirmative.
2: Hell no.
1: Negative.
2: Oh, hell no.
1: Absolutely negative.
2: God damn, Charlotte, you crying to death in this bitch.
0: What?
1: Okay.
2: You fucking talking all that old fucking issue? Got mine. Made me spit your god wig up in this bitch.
1: If you persist to communicate such negative attitude towards me, I will be forced to beat your ass.
2: I holla.
1: Goodbye.
2: Bye, my friend.
1: Goodbye. This concludes today's lesson. To hear these translations again, press 4. To get back to the main menu, press 5. For all other options, press 6.
0: 4.

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0: Notice how there are no cables from here to here or here to here.
1: You might ask, why is that important? Here's why.
0: The reason you will never see these cables connected is because look how far the distance is from 1 to 2 and 2 to 3, and the vast distance from 1 to 3.
1: But Ryan, what about these cables here?
0: Oh yeah, you mean the short distance right here?
1: But you might ask yourself, Ryan, why is that important?
0: Over 99% of the world's internet traffic, including international phone calls and data transfers, rely on cables.
1: Not satellites, cables.
0: Y'all, pull up any map of sea cables and you will see that none of these touch. Because we live on a flat, geocentric plane,
1: just like the Word of God says.
0: In Revelations 29, and they, talking about the angels, went up on the breadth of the earth. What is that?
1: That is Strong's G4114.
0: Breadth meaning plateaus, has a root word, breadth, suggesting great extent.
1: Let's look up this root word, plateaus.
0: G4116. G4116 says plateaus spread out flat. Spread out flat.
1: The Bible is true and you have been deceived your entire life. It's time to wake up, repent of your sins, and know that Jesus Christ is the only one that is truth. And his word shall not pass away. Heaven and earth shall pass away, but the Bible, the word of God, shall never pass away.
0: Notice how there is no...
2: Have you ever seen...
3: So my question is, how can you operate a lid on the outside of the space station by manipulating something mechanical on the inside of the space station without losing air pressure?
4: It's called real good engineering.

0: So my question is,
1: Lyme Cathedral, the Notre Dame Cathedral, the Windsor Castle, St. Stephen's Cathedral in Vienna, Austria, the Cologne Cathedral, the Tower of London, and Edinburgh Castle. They all have one massive thing in common. What is it? All of these places having this one thing that shows that the mainstream history is not giving us the full picture, and it's not even close. Massive palaces all over the world, constructed with perfection, and not one of these structures was built with a toilet. We are told that humans could ride on their donkeys without a light bulb and without a road and construct palaces in every single country. Yet they had to go to the bathroom in their yard and wipe with a leaf. No, we are living in the ruins of the previous civilization, a civilization that either didn't use toilets at all, or this group of people were so advanced that they used a form of plumbing and sanitation that is completely misunderstood to us today. A way to remove the waste so that it's not inside your house. It was repurposed by the people who came after. What was repurposed? Not the toilets, because they didn't have any. So many of these structures, in my opinion, are repurposed, and they now need a toilet. We have shown that by using the organ in these cathedrals, it resonates with the bones below the floors. We are told that humans built the Milan Cathedral but couldn't figure out how to manage human waste. We are told that they just put their waste in the streets. They tell us that they dumped it out of the windows with a bucket and wiping with their hand. This is the story. This doesn't translate to constructing perfect palaces with architectural designs that blow our minds today. Now, thinking logically, if you could build this, this, and this with perfection, zero mistakes, and they're still here today, then you would be able to design a sewer system that we use today. And we all know it. No running water, yet constructing granite with precision. If you don't have running water, it's incredibly dangerous for the entire population. You have filth everywhere, diseases. Nobody is bathing. And according to the mainstream history, we are all told that ancient Rome, Greece, Mesopotamia, and the Indus Valley, they all had running water, public baths. The Romans supposedly had aqueducts, underground sewage. All of this over 2,000 years ago. This is what we are told. And then the year 500 hits. And that technology, it just vanishes. It's just gone. Nobody has running water anymore. No pipes and no baths. Just dragging themselves off over in the pond. And this carries all the Milan Cathedral, the Notre
2: I am a high-level military liaison between the Pentagon and NASA. I'm here as a anonymous whistleblower to tell everyone that what happened on April the 8th was not an eclipse. What happened on April the 8th was called Project Pegasus. It's been in the planning for years. What occurred, not an eclipse, since the moon was beside the sun during it and not crossing it. And also, it's for both in Pisces. But whole thing is ridiculous, and that's how much credit the government gives all of you, because they'll do something that blatantly wrong, I mean inaccurate, and it's, which was no coincidence of CERN being turned on that day. CERN was turned back on that day, and immediately after it was turned on, this is what appeared in the sky above CERN in Switzerland on the 8th. A literal portal was created above CERN, and this was actually predicted, which is one reason why it was filmed by many people who were in the know. But ever since they discovered the Higgs boson in 2012, the God particle, that's when all of this contact began to occur. But between Russia, China, and America, they dealt with this species, and this species offered a deal. And the deal was that we would be given something if they were allowed to come here to Earth and basically set up a secret base. What did we get, and what's their secret base about? Okay, I'll just quickly tell you. What we got was AI. Think about it. Didn't AI emerge out of nowhere? What the hell happened if not an actual eclipse? Well, a couple things. Number one, they required, in order to do this, and when I say do this, there, the event to happen on the pole, the 8th, was the alien species coming through to our dimension. In order to come through, they required a few things. Number one, they required Loosh. What is Loosh? Loosh is the energy expended and exhibited by human beings when they are collectively excited and focused on something. Like at a rock concert or during church or something like that. So by having so much of the planet looking up at a certain time of day and everybody giving their attention and their emotions to it, which by the way, if you watch some videos, you had newscasters crying. That was a bit odd. They were crying. And the reason they were crying was because it was an incredibly emotional thing because the aliens made it so. I am...
0: Our calendar is not quite right. We're supposed to have 13 months of 28 days. With one day, the day of resurrection, Easter, as a neutral day. That's our 365 days. We've actually got 13 constellations, not 12. This same calendar is very close to the Mayan calendar, but it's also very close to several ancient Sanskrit calendars. What does Sept mean? Seven. I thought that was the ninth month. What does Oct mean? What does Nov mean? What does Dec mean? It's supposed to be the seventh, eighth, ninth, and tenth month. Jan is 11. Feb is 12. March is 13. April is our first month. Babies are born in the spring, the first of April, Easter. This is the start of our new year. It's the start of spring when the flowers start coming up, the grass starts coming up, the trees start leaping out, the babies are born. That's the first day, our neutral day, day one, the day we rest and celebrate the resurrection, the new beginning, the beginning of Christ. April is month one. Our calendar is not

0: How about this? Why don't we see any land when we're looking down at the ocean from the space station?
1: Because you're over top of ocean.
0: Okay, well, don't you think they could be fooling us with this picture?
1: Okay, I give you this.
0: Wait, watch the picture. I know the picture.
1: I know watch that they've the airbrushed some
0: it's
1: stuff.
0: It's not out. Airbrushed. This is us in our front yard and the solar panel, and we tricked you, showing you how easy. We have zero budget. They have $65 million a day, and I tricked you. Of course, we landed on the moon, right? Watch this guy. He's hammering a post into the ground, and he drops his hammer, okay? Well, how easy should it be for him to pick up that hammer? Well, it's nearly impossible because he's hanging from wires, and he can't get down enough, okay? He can't get down. He's trying to pick it up, and he can't get it. I mean, look at this. And look at his pants. They're filthy. I mean, how about this?
2: Calculate the shape of the Earth based on all the data that is on the internet.
3: After all the calculations based on 83,917 scientific publications and calculations by physicists, I calculated the answer. Conclusion: the probability of the flat Earth model is 99.6%. Here are the main points. 1. The horizon is consistently flat at all available altitudes up to 35 kilometers. No curvature was detected, even when analyzing taking into account lenses and optical distortions. 2. All public photos from space contain traces of digital generation, post-processing, inserts, layers. Not individually, but systematically. 3. Light and temperature patterns from the sun do not correspond to the globe model. The real nature of the lighting indicates a local source. 4. The pilots do not make common maneuvers during long flights. The geometry of the trajectories corresponds to the plane model. 5. International flights through the southern hemisphere are illogical and excessive in distance. On a flat map, they are straight. 6. Gravity as a concept did not pass the simulation. The fall of objects is explained by density and environment. Attraction was not recorded. 7. Objects at a distance of 50, 100 kilometers should be hidden beyond the horizon by more than...
2: Calculate the shape of the...
4: Here's my 110-pound iron-working anvil. I set it in here and see if it floats. Okay, it doesn't seem to want to stay upright. I'll just let it tip over. There it is. It's floating. Look at that. The iron anvil floats because mercury has a density nearly twice that of iron. In fact, due to the density ratios, the iron actually floats better than wood does in water. Oh, it's hard to push down. Put my hammer in. Hammer floats too. That's pretty great. Hope you enjoyed. See you next time. Here's my 100.
5: Someone who is really working in Antarctica in December, this is what their breath looks like. So, when Witsit is doing his live stream video, someone asked him, why can't I see your breath if you're in Antarctica?
6: So, why isn't your breath... That's how you do it, was that though? It sounds like you're in him. Right before I started the stream, I tested it, so I knew you guys were gonna say that. And my breath was like super foggy earlier, but it's not really foggy right now. No humidity? Yeah, of course. I mean, it's super dry here. That's why my lips are super chubbed. It's not even windy, my lips are super chubbed.
5: Hey, so he turns the camera off because he's worried about what somebody's going to say on the live stream, supposedly while he's gone to get his gloves. Now, let's look at the footage where he goes to get his gloves before he comes back and turns the camera on. Okay, let me hit play. There's Witsit right here. coming out of the shed. Now he walks back over. Now his camera's right on top of this funny looking thing here with the blue thing, and his laptop's there with the camera on it. So let's zoom in. Now notice before he turns the camera on, he squats down and is hitting the vape. You can see the little smoke coming out of the vape. He then reaches up, turns the camera back on, and blows out his vape. Check it out.
7: There's a little breath. What's up now?

0: What's up now?
1: Now, when a liar is being a liar, they're very sarcastic about it. That's why he says, what's up now?
0: What's up now?
1: Notice you could only see his breath on that one exhale. That's because it was a vape. Look, there's nothing coming out of his mouth because all of the vape's gone out. Someone who is really working in Antarctica in December.
2: At the very top of our world, something is hidden. Ancient maps hinted at a colossal black rock thought to have magical magnetic properties. Mercator's 16th century charts showed four rivers flowing inward, surrounding the stone at the pole, a mountain rising like the Axis Mundi, the cosmic pillar linking heaven, earth, and the underworld. In Hindu cosmology, it was called Mount Meru, the sacred mountain of the gods, the center of all creation. Cultures across the world remembered it. The Greeks told of Hyperborea, a land of eternal spring. Norsemen placed Asgard at the pole. The Celts remembered Avalon. Buddhist texts spoke of Shambhala. Different names, one mystery at the crown of the world. Even nature seems to reveal it. The Aurora Borealis. Rivers of light flowing across the polar sky. What if these are not just charged particles, but living energy? It's the same ladder of light Jacob saw, where heaven and earth connect. Is it also the opening to a hidden world, where the legendary Black Sun is said to reside, radiating the force that sustains creation itself? The ancients recorded it. Old maps drew it. Now modern maps erase it. But maybe Eden, the throne, the true axis of creation, was never lost. It was just hidden. And here's the strange part. Today, the world's most powerful investment firm is called BlackRock, a company that controls trillions. It's influencing governments, banks, and markets. Why that name? Coincidence? Or a subtle nod to the ancient black rock at the pole, the very stone said to anchor our world? Myths say there's something hidden that's waiting to be revealed. Could they be true? At the very top of our we've been told old chimneys were built for smoke. But what if they were never meant for fire at all? Inside Tartarian homes, the fireplaces weren't stoves, they were circuits. The rooftop domes and metal poles acted like antennas, pulling invisible energy from the ether. This charge flowed into an iron rebar hidden in the walls, which carried the energy down into the chimney. At the heart was a metal backplate inside the fireplace, ionizing the air itself, creating a pressurized electric vacuum. In winter, the chimney was closed. Energy built up inside the chamber. The ornate metalwork around the fireplace acted as capacitors, radiating warmth into the room. Heat spread through hidden ventilation ducts, moving from the chimney into every corner of the house. In summer, the chimney was opened. The same ether charge reached the system, pulling hot air out of the rooms like an ancient air conditioner. But researchers suggest even stranger uses. The chimneys may have been charging stations, where crystal or gas-filled lamps were recharged in the etheric field. Others believe they were healing units, sending resonant frequencies throughout the house, and some even whisper of molecular transportation. Tartarians stepping into giant chimneys, dematerializing and traveling through the ether itself. Now, were these just fireplaces? Or were they a complex heating and cooling system powered by a forgotten energy networks? We've been told
3: everyone should get a chunk of shungite, raw shungite preferably, because you can run your water over it, your drinking water over it, or you can store it in a container where you drink water. It will neutralize, kill all the harmful bacteria, whatever is in there. It'll dispel EMFs from it. And when you drink that water will do amazing things inside you because of all the properties that shungite has. I can't begin to tell you the healing qualities of shungite. You have an internal issue, you have a physical issue, be near shungite. It will help you, absolutely. And the Russians have known that since 300-400 years. Peter the Great in 1719 built the first spa for the Russian elite to take baths in. and the water in the spa flowed over beds of shungite. And because the elite shungite, there are three qualities of shungite: elite or noble shungite, which has a carbon content of 98%, and fullerenes, which we're becoming aware of now, the positive effects of fullerenes, and the nano carbons that are being used industrially. In 1719, he built the first spa in Russia. And so they've known about the health benefits of shungite for over 300 years. And that knowledge has only come to the West when the wall went down after 1991. We got access to what the Russians were keeping behind the Iron Curtain. So yeah, shungite is very, very effective. In fact, Peter the Great had every one of his soldiers carry a piece of shungite in their pocket. So no matter where they were, they could take that shungite, and when they took water out of a creek or out of a river.
0: This stream is powered by BrickCamp.biz. 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
1: That's what makes it so effective. 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It's about 70% carbon. And then the lowest form of shungite is 40 to 50%. 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
2: How did Japan attack Hawaii on a flat earth? Well, simple. There's your map. Take a look, because right now we're about to look at flight paths and why they make no sense on a globe. Auckland to Lima, Peru, stops in Los Angeles. Why? Makes sense on a flat earth. Buenos Aires to New Delhi, stops in Amsterdam. Makes no sense on a globe. Perfect sense on a flat earth. Here we have Sydney to Lima, Peru, which stops in Los Angeles. On a globe, it makes zero sense. But on a flat earth, it looks like it makes sense. Let's take a look at Wellington to Lima, which stops in Los Angeles. Again, makes zero sense on a globe, but perfect sense on a flat earth. Now let's look at Wellington to Mexico City, which stops in Los Angeles. On a flat earth, it makes a lot of sense. Look at that. You got Wellington to Los Angeles, and then you go to Mexico City. Perfect sense. Now on the globe model, we have what looks like the most ridiculous. What's happening? Why would this ever happen? That would not be a flight path. It makes no sense. But again, this is all my opinion. I recommend everyone does their own research and comes to their own conclusions. How did Japan...
3: They call it red mercury, or vampire's blood. A glowing crimson liquid that reflects no light, no image, as if reality refuses to see it. Some say it's a myth. Others whisper it's one of the most powerful and dangerous substances on Earth. Back in the day, this strange compound turned up in old Soviet electronics, missile guidance systems, even in antique radio tubes. But no one really knew why. Here's the twist. In the presence of gold, red mercury is said to trigger cold fusion, a reaction that could unlock free, limitless energy. No wires, no fossil fuels, just power, infinite power. And just like in vampire legends, red mercury is said to be repelled by garlic, hence the nickname vampire's blood. You can't buy it. You can't make it. And if you try to find it, you're stepping into a world of black ops, disinformation, and vanishing scientists. Is it a hoax? Or was this humanity's shot at free energy, buried on purpose? What do you believe? They call it red mercury.
4: So KFC in itself is a basic anagram of fuck, right? If you just switch those around the other way. Well, also the...
5: Is the old grandfather image on that a trigger as well?
4: Yes, absolutely, 100%. And the grandfather image on there, if somebody from Asia looks at this man's face, it looks Asian to them. If a white person looks at it, it looks white to them. Right. It's very, very cleverly done like that. And the man who was behind KFC doesn't quite look like that, but he was also a master programmer, handler, slave handler. And when the trauma was done by him, you would be shown a face of this KFC, the actual thing. So you'd be keep flash that face, so you'd keep being drawn to
5: it. Now, I have to say that me even mentioning that person's name will trigger her. I'll get a huge amount of abuse immediately for saying that.
4: Okay.

0: So KFC in itself is a basic anagram.
1: They say the moon pulls the tides, but have you ever wondered why lakes don't have tides like the ocean?

0: It's not about pulling. It's about magnetics. Salt water holds an electric charge, and the sun and moon send out powerful electromagnetic fields. When they align, the oceans move. They say the moon pulls the tide.
1: We look at their rockets. This is how they get into outer space, is these rockets. Their rockets never go straight up. Every single rocket launch from a government space agency, you'll notice, follows a parabolic curve. It goes up, it reaches a peak, but what they do is as the rocket starts coming back down, they make sure that it goes down over the ocean, out of the way of any curious observers. Anyone can see it coming back down to Earth, asks, hey, how come the rocket's not going up anymore? Well, it's going around the curvature of the Earth, is what they tell us. So every single rocket, the reason that it follows a parabolic curve, they say, is because it's going around the curvature of the Earth. The real reason is they can't get up any higher than that.
2: Sorry to tell you, the only thing that's been to space is your imagination.
1: They tell us that the Earth is a sphere. They show us pictures of a sphere, of a circle. It's a perfect circle. And then they come out and they say, well, it's actually an oblate spheroid. Oh, what's that? Well, it's a sphere that's flattened at both poles, so it's more of an oval shape. It actually bulges out south of the equator, as well as being flattened at the poles. So it's more pear-shaped.
3: So it's not actually a sphere. It's oblate. And officially it's an oblate spheroid. That's what we call it. But not only that, it's slightly wider below the equator than the...
4: A little chubbier.
3: Yeah. Chubby's a good way. It's like pear-shaped.
1: So now it's pear-shaped. So why are all of these official NASA photos and videos showing perfect spheres when it's actually an oblate spheroid or a pear-shaped spheroid? They can't get their story straight. And the reason they keep changing it is that to fit the model, they have to change the shape of the Earth. South of the equator is larger than north of the equator because lines of longitude that just extend outwards, you know, contract back. So they concede that in their pear model. They say, well, the sun bulges out south of the equator. It's bigger south of the equator. Yeah, it is, because it's flat. But instead of admitting that, they just, you know, make tweaks to their model as time goes on. They say that the ball Earth tilts back 23.5 degrees. That's another tweak they made, because we can see Polaris, which is right over the North Pole, from 23.5 degrees south latitude. Shouldn't be able to see that on a ball. So they just tilt the Earth back, and then they, okay, now you can see it. And so they come up with explanations in reverse like this, damage control, reverse engineered explanations. We look at their rockets. This is how they claim.
5: Neptune's shadow. Look where it starts from. Look where it ends up. It flips. I'm sorry, but isn't the sun meant to be 93 million miles away? Look at the shadow length, getting longer as he walks away. get dominated, glyphs. Have fun explaining that one.
6: Said the sun sets. You said that if people tried to go to Antarctica, they would get turned away at gunpoint. I proved that you lied, Nathan. All of your gullible idiot followers should be realizing right now that you are an idiot or you are a liar. You said you would get turned away at gunpoint. I did not get turned away at gunpoint. You lied, Nathan. I will perpetually call you a liar because I proved it, Nathan. I'm standing here in Antarctica looking at Mount Rothman. I'm walking around between
5: Neptune's shadow.
7: The black nobility, who really rules the world, were taught that kings, presidents, and parliaments rule the world. But what if they're just actors on a stage? Behind them, hidden in the shadows for centuries, lies a network of ancient families, the black nobility. Their roots stretch back to Renaissance Italy, the Orsini, Farnese, Medici, Aldobrandini, Borgia. Families who controlled popes, commanded armies, and rewrote history itself. They were never defeated, only disguised. Today they rule through the Vatican, global banking, and secret societies. At the heart of their power is the Jesuit order. Founded in 1534 by Ignatius Loyola, they presented themselves as holy men. But leaders from Lincoln to Napoleon called them the most dangerous force in history. Banned from 83 nations for political manipulation, the Jesuits always returned stronger. And behind the white pope sits the black pope, the Jesuit superior general, said to wield more power than presidents or kings. Above, even him, some claim, is the gray pope, the Orsini bloodline itself. The Illuminati, the Freemasons, the Knights Templar, according to this document, they're all fronts, born from the same Jesuit seed. Adam Weishaupt, founder of the Bavarian Illuminati in 1776, was a Jesuit-trained professor. The oath of the order swore loyalty to Rome and to Lucifer, and history itself was rewritten by these powers. The Christ image most of the world prays to, modeled after Cesare Borgia, son of Pope Alexander VI, by Leonardo da Vinci. Education, art, even our concept of God reshaped by the black nobility's hand. But their control doesn't stop at religion. Today, their influence runs through BlackRock, Vanguard, UBS, State Street, financial giants with hidden owners, wars, revolutions, assassinations, all linked back to the same bloodlines. Lincoln, Kennedy, leaders who stood against them, silenced. The symbol of Baphomet, half man, half beast, male and female, reveals their deeper aim, to twist humanity itself. Transhumanism, transgenderism, and the breaking of all boundaries are not modern trends, but ancient agendas. A Luciferian blueprint carried forward through centuries. The Jesuits' oath speaks of infiltration, deception, and eliminating all who oppose them. The so-called secret covenant describes enslaving humanity through poison, control of food, money, media, and education. A promise to bind mankind in chains so subtle we never see them. From Babylon to Rome, from the Vatican to Wall Street, the pattern is the same. Bloodlines preserving power, rewriting history, and ruling in secrecy. So ask yourself, who really runs the world? Politicians? Presidents? Or the hidden black nobility? The ancient families who never left the throne? The black nobility.
4: Ever heard of the Vietnam goggles they had to ban? Back in the 60s, during the Vietnam War, U.S. troops tested a strange piece of kit. Night vision goggles with red-tinted filters, rumored to be based on Dicenian dye. Now, Dicenian, a mysterious chemical first used in aura research by Dr. Walter Kilner. It's said to let you see energy fields and maybe more. Officially, it's too toxic to sell. Unofficially, people think it reveals things we're not supposed to see. The veteran stories are chilling. One story from a helicopter gunner goes. He puts on the goggles mid-flight and starts unloading his weapon into the darkness, yelling that demons are flying at them. His officer grabs the goggles, looks through, and claims he saw grotesque winged creatures rising from the jungle canopy. Word is command pulled the red goggles from use after just 60 days. No paperwork, no official explanation. Skeptics say it was stress hallucinations or optical glitches from early night vision tech. But the soldiers who were there, they swear it was something else, something not of this world. So were these goggles just a flawed experiment? Or a brief accidental window into another realm? Would you try these goggles out for yourself? Ever heard of the Vietnam goggles they had to
8: But the lie is coming. All indications, like all of them, is that that lie is going to be that there is a craft slowly making its way to us here on Earth. And that is the lie they're going to want you to believe. It's nuanced, how they explain that, the nature of that threat. But that 100% is the lie you are going to be told. You even got a date. People have been whispering a date for a long time now. I know where that lie comes from. I know specifically what document from the 70s initiated the idea of that lie. A classified document. That is the lie you will be told. You're going to be told that there is a craft on its way to Earth. That's the lie. Maybe I'm wrong. Hope I'm wrong. I sent you two texts today with a year. Not from me. Nope. I'm not going to propagate that lie. Not going to be part of it. Not going to say it to the camera. Everybody knows. Just start paying attention. And they'll change the date, especially if they see this. Things will change. Because maybe I'm trustworthy. Maybe I'm worthy of your trust. Maybe I've told you the truth the whole way through it. Now you can verify it. If that's the case, then I'm fucking dangerous. You've been told the truth about UFOs for a long time now. It's been pretty orchestrated. It's been pretty clear. And it's using people that are telling the truth and want to tell the truth. Ultimately, they want you to know something. They want you to know UFOs are real. Thank God we're finally there. We're all there now. They want you to know the truth. But why they want you to know that truth now? Hope I'm wrong, but it's terrifying. Think about it. Maybe it's good to get ahead of it. Call it out now before they do it. I'll be called crazy. That's okay. But the lie is coming.
4: 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Billions spent each year just to keep these giants in the air. But when you stop and look at the numbers, things get strange. An Airbus A380 carries over 320,000 liters of jet fuel, about 257 tons. The classic Boeing 747 takes nearly 200 tons, and even the sleeker 777 hauls around 138 tons. That's the weight of hundreds of cars hidden in the wings, yet these planes still lift gracefully, cruise for 10 to 15 hours, and land with fuel left over. And here's another puzzle. If the wings are full of fuel, why place the engines right under them, spewing superheated exhaust just inches away? From an engineering perspective, wouldn't it be safer to mount them farther out? We're told it's about structure, aerodynamics, and balance. And maybe that's true, but the design still looks precarious. Some ask if fuel is really the whole story. Could modern jets be drawing on more than just kerosene? Using advanced airflow, pressure cycles, even resonance hidden in plain sight? Whatever the answer, one thing is certain. Half your ticket pays for fuel, and the official narrative keeps us grounded in a system of cost and control. Every time you board a plane,

Have you heard the story of when Flat Earth went to court with Globe Earth? Well, guess who won both times? The first was back in the 1870s on England's Bedford Canal. Joan Hampton, a flat earther, challenged Alfred Russel Wallace to prove the curve. Wallace tried, but when the wager ended up in court, the judge didn't accept his evidence. Legally, Hampton came out on top. The second was in Georgia, 2019. A $5,000 challenge to prove curvature went before a judge. Once again, the Globe side brought their case. Once again, the ruling went to the flat earther, Zen Garcia. Two different centuries. Two different courts. And both times, the Globe couldn't close the deal. And here's the kicker. NASA gets $95 million a day, yet we still don't have real photo evidence. There are so many ways they could prove the Globe, but they don't. Even the Globes sold in shops quietly admit on their base, not for educational purpose. And you may ask, why would they lie about this? Surely everyone would have to be in on it. The answer is compartmentalization. People only know their small part of the puzzle. The purpose is to separate us from our Creator. So once you see the world isn't what you were told, the only true direction left is Jesus. Have you heard the story of when Flat Earth

0: Walter and I were doing a training mission around the United States where you just were building up hours and time. And we take off out of Beale, get a tanker in Idaho, rip on up to Montana, zip across Denver, hang a right turn in Albuquerque, out over Los Angeles, up to Seattle, back into Sacramento, 2 hours, 21 minutes. And you just do that for, then you do it backwards and hit a tanker. So it's just to gain crew coordination, build your hours. We're on our last training mission. We're over Tucson. I can see downtown LA from Tucson. We're at 89,000 feet. I can see the whole western United States bathed in a warm October fall glow.
1: SR-71 Air Force pilot Brian Shule states that he was flying above Tucson, Arizona at 89,000 feet, and he was able to see Los Angeles and the whole western seaboard. Now, of course, this is not possible if the Earth is in fact a spinning ball, because Brian Shule's max view distance would have only been 365 miles, Los Angeles being covered up by 9,970 feet of curved Earth. Let's continue.
0: I can see the chain of Rocky Mountains from Canada to New Mexico.
1: Oh, what was that, Brian? Did you just say you can see all the Rocky Mountains from New Mexico to Canada?
0: I can see the chain of Rocky Mountains from Canada to New Mexico.
1: I guess Brian did say that. So, from the tip of New Mexico to the very edge of Canada is 1,150 miles. Now, I'm assuming Brian was still flying over Tucson when he saw the Rocky Mountains, but even if he wasn't and was in the middle of the Rocky Mountains, his max view distance would not allow him to see either New Mexico or Canada, simply because the Earth is supposed to be curved. If Brian was still flying over Tucson, Arizona, and saw the Rockies extend from New Mexico to Canada, that's 77 miles of missing curved Earth. If he was in the center of the Rockies, he still only has a max view at 365 miles at 89,000 feet. Folks, throw your globes in the trash, wipe the tears away. The Earth is flat, proven by the United States Air Force.
0: Walter and I were doing a training mission.
2: Most people think the sun is a burning ball. But what if I told you it's not real? Beneath us, at the center of the Earth, lies the Black Sun, a powerful, unseen core, spinning, pulsing, breathing. This Black Sun generates ether energy, the life force of the realm. It spirals upward through the polar north, through the Axis Mundi, the World Tree, the celestial pole. When this energy hits the celestial dome, it splits. The plus positive charge refracts and forms the sun. The negative charge forms the moon. But they're not physical objects. They are plasma manifestations. Energy reacting with the firmament. That's why the moon isn't reflecting light. It's emitting it. It glows with a cold, silvery luminescence, plasma X-ray field, showing transparency, depth, and even hidden landforms beneath. The sun burns bright because of focused energy. The moon phases change as the Black Sun coils inward and outward like a serpent. When the energy overlaps or cancels, you get crescents, full moons, or new moons, and the stars, their standing waves of ether dancing across the dome. Unique energetic signatures like cymatic patterns, each fixed in its own toroidal field, projected by the Black Sun. You've been taught to look up for answers, but the truth is, everything above is a mirror of what lies below. This is for entertainment purposes only. Wink, wink. Most people think the sun is a burning ball

0: Long before gold ruled empires, copper was the sacred metal. Maya, the Egyptians, the Persians, they didn't just use it, they revered it. They believed copper was alive, a force that could heal, protect, and connect us to the unseen world. Leave water and copper overnight and something mysterious happens. Harmful bacteria and parasites die off. Proteins break down. The water becomes purified, charged, and infused with trace minerals essential for life. Ancient cities knew this. That's why they ran their drinking water through copper channels, ensuring not only safety, but vitality. Inside the human body, copper is just as vital. It supports immunity, strengthens circulation, repairs collagen, and fuels the spark of energy in our cells. It's hidden in our blood, in our bones, in our brain. Without it, we weaken. With it, we thrive. Where copper and your skin may turn green. Old lore says that isn't a stain, it's a message. The metal speaking, telling you your body is calling out for more of its life-giving charge. But copper's power extends beyond the human body. In the ground, it acts as a superconductor of energy. Farmers and mystics discovered that placing copper rods in the soil makes plants grow taller, stronger, more vibrant. The Earth's energy channeled through this metal accelerates life itself, and copper doesn't act alone. Paired with crystals, it becomes an amplifier, a bridge for energy to flow. Quartz, amethyst, malachite. In contact with copper, their vibrations intensify, creating circuits of resonance. Ancient healers wore copper jewelry not only for adornment, but to draw cosmic forces through the stones they carried. Some even talk of copper's role in free energy. Nikola Tesla's coils were wound with copper, channeling energy straight from the air. The Tartarians crowned their rooftops with copper sheets, turning entire cities into resonant circuits. And in the shadows of suppressed history, strange devices appear. Rife machines, forgotten instruments of sacred geometry. Today, we still rely on copper. Hidden in the walls of every home, it carries the energy of our entire world. Placed in a cooking pan, and copper heats nearly 10 times faster than most metals. A true superconductor. Copper may be the key to unlocking energy directly from the ether as well. A limitless source of power buried beneath layers of myth and disinformation. Gold was wealth. Copper was something else entirely. It was a conduit, carrying current through stone, through soil, through us. A bridge between fire and form, earth and sky. Gold was the treasure, but copper was the technology. The quiet force behind growth, electricity, vibration, and maybe even the secret to power without limit. Long before gold ruled empires, copper was the...
1: The Rockefellers don't run America, it's the Collins family. The District of Columbia, it's not a state, right? It's a District of Columbia. The Knights of Columbus, Columbia Pictures, and the list goes on. You're Mexican, you know his real name. It's not Columbus, it's Cristobal Colon, which has a Jewish ancestry of the Coens, the priest class. They are the royal Spanish family that brought the Inquisition over to America, hence the Mexican flag is exactly the same as the Italian flag. Funny, but the Mexicans added the Italian Roman eagle because, you see, when the Vatican came over and corporately took over the Americas, they put their precious Italian flag right in the middle of North America and South America, Mexico. Well, why would you do that? Now, why would the Vatican do that and bring the Spanish Inquisition over and kill a lot of Mayans and burn their buildings and, we got a lot of questions. The Rockefellers don't run America, it's the Collins.
2: Here it is. Lands beyond the ice wall. Terra infinita.

0: Here it is.
1: Some of the things that I witnessed that were very interesting about radar is that we would be able to track aircraft all the way down to the ground, and I do mean all the way down to the ground, at distances of around 100 miles. And now that I know the calculation curvature, 100 miles is 6,666 feet of curvature, of drop. That is literally impossible because radar works at microwave frequencies, 2 to 6 gigahertz, or even higher, anywhere in the microwave spectrum, and it is absolutely reliant on it being line of sight, meaning if you can't see it, it don't work. When you take into consideration that we're able to track aircraft from, you know, whatever altitude they're coming in at, all the way down to the ground at a target 100 miles away, and knowing that that target should be 6,000 plus foot below the curvature, that kind of eliminates the ball model.
2: Well, you know, in air traffic control, they have two different types of radar. There's a short range, but airport-based radar goes out to 60 miles. And then for the long flights in high altitude and off coast, it can go out to, it's en route radar, and it can be 200 miles. So they can detect targets 200 miles away. So in radar, the point is it has to be able to have a direct line to the airplane. So with regards to the shape of the Earth, I never thought about it as I worked for 24 years. You didn't say, wait a minute, I think that target is too low for me to see at that distance. Nobody ever even thinks about that. But in reality, now knowing what must be if we live on a ball, the fact is that at even just 180 miles, any airplane below 26,000 feet, if the radar can see it, the Earth is not a ball, period. End of story. And does that happen very often? 1,000 times plus a day, somebody calls up, somebody comes from offshore. There's a whole class of aircraft that are not pressurized. They can't fly above 11,000 feet. The pilot will pass out. So they operate at and below 10,000 feet, no matter what, and no matter what the weather is. They just can't operate up there. And there's hundreds of thousands, if not millions, of these airplanes still operating all the time. And so they'd be coming in at 6,000, 7,000, 8,000 feet from like Bermuda or beyond and say 180 miles from Miami. And I said, Roger. And every time they do that, they prove the Earth is flat. And they don't know it. But it's absolute undeniable proof. 26,000. And at 200 miles, 29,000. I mean, there's a lot of commercial flights are never at 29,000 coming in from 200 miles out. So over and over again.
3: Have you ever heard of the Wallace line? So nobody understands what this is. So if you think of a map of the world and you go over from like Indonesia towards Australia, halfway through that is this thing called the Wallace line. It's an imaginary line. And no mammals that we think of, as in tigers or monkeys or any of those things, cross that line. So for whatever weird reason that nobody, you want to talk about aliens and shit, that nobody understands, there's this imaginary line called the Wallace Line, and everything on the right-hand side of that, meaning like Papua New Guinea, Australia, blah, blah, blah, has its own completely unique fauna, animals.
4: What the F, dude?
3: And that's where all these marsupials come from, and kangaroos, and snakes that aren't related to any other snakes, and all this weird shit lives on the right-hand side of the Wallace Line. And you can literally cross over the line. I'm talking about like a 100-foot difference. And then all of a sudden you have every other type of animal on the planet. And this goes across dozens of islands, like big land masses, everything. It makes no sense.
4: That feels insane.
3: It is. This is completely insane. Have you ever heard of the Wallace line? So nobody...
5: There are 190 confirmed impact craters on Earth. Each one. A violent scar from the sky. Scientists say they're from asteroids, but what if they weren't rocks? What if they were beings? The Book of Enoch speaks of 200 angels who fell from heaven, not drifted, fell, slamming into the earth like fire. But what if they scattered across the lands? Every crater, a Tay fallen one, every impact, a breach in the veil. These weren't ordinary angels. They took human wives. They created the Nephilim giants. Hybrids, beings not meant to exist. The fallen ones taught mankind forbidden things. Sorcery, astrology. They didn't enlighten humanity. They corrupted it. Enoch was taken by the heavens and shown where the fallen were chained, buried beneath mountains, oceans, and deserts. And the Book of Enoch, erased from scripture, hidden by design. Why? They say the fallen angels made a pact when they arrived on one mountain, Mount Hermon. And Mount Hermon, the pact site, sits on the 33.33 latitude line, the same line as the UN headquarters, the number of secret orders and silent control. 200 fell. 190 craters remain. Is it coincidence or code? There are 190 confirmed in
0: a shaft. Rotate.
3: So, I mean, like on the space station, how many of these would you have?
0: Seven, because we have seven windows.
3: What happens if you get a leak on that?
0: Then you have a leak.
3: You just have a leak.
0: And what you would do
3: is... You lose air.
0: Yeah, you would probably seal the whole cupola off. And then there's probably a plan, I don't know off the top of my head, but there's probably a plan for replacing the mechanism. Might require a spacewalk.
3: So my question is, how can you operate a lid on the outside of the space station by manipulating something mechanical on the inside of the space station without losing air pressure?
0: It's called real good engineering.
4: What the mission goals are for your time on orbit and what responsibilities and jobs are going to be yours when you're up there?
6: Well, I'm one of the science guys and I'm one of the repair guys. And fortunately, there's lots of science and lots of repair to do on station, so that will certainly keep us all. I'd go to the moon in a nanosecond. The problem is we don't have the technology to do that anymore. We used to, but we destroyed that technology, and it's a painful process to build it back again.
0: A shaft that you rotate.
3: So.
7: So you're saying there's an entire country we don't know about?
8: What if I told you there's a part of the Earth no one's ever seen? At least, not the people you know. Everyone's stuck believing the Earth is this perfect little globe where sure, you just stroll in a circle, and boom, you're back where you started. Cute idea, right? But tell me, why don't we just cross Antarctica? Oh, right, because nobody ever has. You think it's just this cold, useless slab of ice at the bottom of the world, but that's the lie. Antarctica? It's not just land, it's a wall, a barrier. It locks us inside the tiny part of the Earth we think we know. And what lies beyond, that's where things get interesting. In power? They know what's on the other side. They make sure you stay clueless, like good little sheep, believing you live on seven continents. But you've got no idea what's out there. Whole continents. Oceans bigger than the Pacific. And humans who have lived beyond that ice wall for centuries. We're nothing more than their experiment, caged inside this small, controlled space. That's the real reason no one lets you explore Antarctica. They don't want you wandering too far because once you cross that ice, you'd realize we're not in charge of this world at all.
7: So you're saying there's an entire country we don't know about? What if...
9: Tesla's free energy tower. Atmospheric energy is not pseudoscience. It is well known. For every meter you go up in the air, the voltage increases by about 100 volts. The ground is negative, and the sky is positive. According to Richard Feynman, a Nobel Prize-winning physicist, this etheric voltage extends for 31 miles up into the atmosphere. The reason you don't get a shock from this electricity in the air is because when you are stood on the ground, your body is a good enough electrical conductor so that standing on the ground you are basically part of the ground. So there are still 0 volts between the top of your head and the ground. Similar effects happen with trees and buildings. To harness this etheric electricity, all one needs to do is connect one end of a wire to the ground and lift the other end up into the air. At 120 meters in the air would be 12,000 volts. Just like a person stood on the ground, the wire is an electrical conductor. So we can see that potential voltage exists some distance away from the wire. We can see the potential electricity accumulates at the top of the wire. This means the attraction is strongest there as electrons make their way up the wire. To harness the electricity efficiently, you need to have a greater surface area at the top of the wire, like these six sharp points. Because of the shape of the points, the charges are crowded together. There are also positively charged ions in the air. An electric field exists between the positive charges in the air and the negative charge in the wire. We can represent that electric field by drawing lines between pairs of opposite charges. Notice that the electrical field lines are closest together near the point, which means the electrical field is stronger there. In fact, the field at the point is strong enough to remove the negative electrons from the point and neutralize positive ions in the atmosphere. But there are always fresh positive ions moving downwards in the atmosphere and fresh negative charges coming up through the wire, which means we now have electricity flowing through the wire. We can find examples of this kind of harnessing in old world buildings. Tesla's free energy tower. Atmospheric energy.
10: They'll tell you the Prague astronomical clock was built in 1410 by a medieval clockmaker. But what if that's only the cover story? What if this was actually the work of the Tartarians? A civilization missing from our history books, yet whose architecture and technology still stand in plain sight. Look closely. This isn't just a clock. It's a device that tracks solar time, lunar phases, zodiac cycles, and even three different time systems at once. Central European, Old Czech, and Babylonian. Technology so precise it still works over 600 years later. In an era we're told had no electricity, no advanced mechanics, no high-level astronomy for the common people. And during the 2018 restoration, quietly changed the moon's face lock. The original was removed, replaced with a new, restored version, officially just cosmetic. But what if it erased details we weren't meant to see? Then there are the legends. The city blinding its creator so he could never replicate it. The belief that if it ever stops, disaster will hit Prague. Was that fear? Or was it because this clock powers something we were never meant to understand? If the Tartarian theory is true, then this isn't just a timepiece. It's surviving evidence of a global civilization, with knowledge far beyond what history allows. And like all Tartarian relics, the truth has been buried under layers of rewritten history. They'll tell you the Prague astronomical
11: clock. Mission arm is destined.
12: Okay, I'm going to get the pro. 99, proceeded. 3, 2, 1, ignition.
13: Right away, Houston.
12: Vector grid. X thought.
14: Security is going to be a very big factor with respect to space and space exploration. But look back and say, how did we do it without space?
15: The Vice President will serve as the council's...
14: The future of America's future in space by reviving the National Space Council after it has been dormant almost 25 years, if you can believe it. Today's announcement sends a clear signal to the world that we are restoring America's proud legacy of leadership in space.
16: Has nobody been to the moon in such a long time?
17: That's not an 8-year-old's question. That's my question. I want to know, but I think I know. Because we didn't go there and that's the way it happened. And if it didn't happen, it's nice to know why it didn't happen. So in the future, if we want to keep doing something, we need to know why.
18: This is fascinating. I remember very clearly, I think anybody who was alive at the time does, I remember my parents waking me up and we went down and we watched you guys land on the moon.
19: No,
18: which
19: you didn't.
18: Was,
19: no, you didn't.
18: What?
19: Because there wasn't any television. There wasn't anybody taking a picture. You watched animation. So you associated what you saw with...
18: I have very hazy memories.
19: Oh, I know.
18: Well, no, but what we saw was we all were gathered around
19: heard,
18: the old curved top radio
19: me
18: and listened.
19: Talking about, you know, how many feet we were going to the left and right. And then I said, contact light, engine stop.
18: It was
19: and
18: exciting.
19: A few other things. And then Neil said, Houston, Tranquility Base, the Eagle has landed. This was man, how about that?
18: That was very exciting.
19: Not a bad line.
18: Yeah,
20: yeah.
18: This was...
20: Astronauts Neil Armstrong, Michael Collins, Edwin... Neil?
21: It was our pleasure to have participated in one great adventure. It's an adventure that took place not just in the month of July, but rather one that took place in the last decade. We all here and the people listening in today had the opportunity to share that adventure over its developing and unfolding in the past months and years. It's our privilege today to share with you some of the details of that final month of July that was certainly the highlight for the three of us of that decade.
10: We're told the moon floats nearly 384,000 kilometers away, yet people on Earth can strike it with nothing more than a 5-watt laser pen. How does a pocket beam of light reach across all that distance? Unless the distance, or even the moon itself, isn't what we've been told. Look closer, and the puzzles multiply. When seismic charges were detonated on its surface, the moon rang like a bell, echoing for hours, as though it were hollow, not solid rock. It never turns, never shifts, always facing us with the same side, locked in perfect synchronization. And its size and position line up so precisely with the sun that eclipses look engineered rather than random. But then comes a theory most avoid entirely. What if the moon isn't a natural body at all? Some claim it's not even a solid object, but a projection, image, kind of hologram, an X-ray projection of Earth itself. Ancient lore speaks of a hidden black sun beneath our world, a buried light concealed below the surface. What if that hidden sun projects upward, casting a ghostly reflection into the sky? The moon, not a dead rock, but a mirror of the energy and secrets that lie beneath our feet. A night lamp above, or a coded signal from below. So the question becomes, is the moon really a distant rock in space, or the biggest illusion of them all? We're told the moon floats nearly 384 Long before Rome, many ancient cultures lived by a 13-month, 28-day calendar, 364 days in total. Celts, Druids, Egyptians, Babylonians, and Mayans all tracked time by the moon. Each month mirrored the lunar cycle, and the final day stood apart. A day out of time, a spiritual reset beyond the calendar. But then came Rome. Julius Caesar, 45 BCE, forced a 12-month system for empire-wide control. Augustus Caesar cemented it further, renaming months after himself and Julius July and August. And centuries later, Pope Gregory XIII sealed the deal with the Gregorian Reform, cutting away the last traces of the ancient lunar rhythm. Even the heavens reflect what was lost. There are not 12 constellations along the ecliptic, but 13. The missing sign, Ophiuchus, the serpent-bearer, was quietly erased, leaving us with a zodiac out of sync with the sky itself. Some say even April Fool's Day carries this hidden history. When the new calendar was imposed, many still celebrated the old new year in April. Those who clung to the 30-moon cycle were mocked as April Fools. So maybe the real joke isn't on them, but on us, for forgetting the natural time and cosmic rhythm the ancients once lived by. Long before Rome, many ancient cultures lived by a
22: Here's something crazy about cats you may have never heard of. First thing is their pupils. They're slitted pupils. Do you know how rare that is in the animal kingdom? The 7 levels of classification for a domestic cat are 1. Kingdom, Animalia. 2. Phylum Chordata. 3. Class Mammalia. 4. Order Carnivora. 5. Family, Felidae. 6. Genus, Felis. 7. Species, Felis catus. Domestic cats are categorized family Felidae together with wild cats like lion, tiger, and jaguars. but lions do not have slitted pupils. They are round just like ours. Tigers don't have slitted pupils either, nor do jaguars. Now this is kind of a weird thing, because I kind of thought that a domesticated house cat came from a big cat at some point down the line. But if they don't have slitted pupils like a house cat does, then what does have slitted pupils? Reptiles. Snakes and alligators have slitted pupils. Not any other cat. Now, in many cultures, ancient reptiles were considered to be kind of a trippy creature that had other abilities and senses. The other thing that's weird is that cats hiss like a snake, and they have slitted pupils like a reptile. They also love to eat mice, as do snakes. Now, we know how much the ancient Egyptians loved cats. Cats also have pineal glands. And you notice that cats will do that thing where they'll look in the corner of the room and be making a fuss about what seems to be nothing. It is believed that their eyes enable them to see outside of the visible light spectrum that me and you are bound by. Now, it's not known how a cat has half the attributes of a lion and half the attributes of a snake. But perhaps some genetic tinkering went on many, many years ago in ancient worlds and civilization. Here's something crazy about cats you may have never heard of.
10: The secret power of linen you've never heard of. What if the clothes you wear could change your body's energy? A 2003 study measured fabric frequencies. The human body vibrates at 100 units. Organic cotton to 100. Neutral. Polyester, rayon, silk, only 15. The same as a diseased body, but linen. It measured an incredible 5,000 units, the same as wool. Yet when linen and wool are worn together, their energy cancels out, dropping to zero. Exactly what ancient scripture warned against. That's why priests, pharaohs, and healers wore linen. Egyptians wrapped their dead in it, believing it preserved the soul. The Bible calls it the garment of light. Adam and Eve were said to be clothed in linen after Eden. And the ancient temple itself was hung with linen curtains, shielding sacred energy. Linen cools the body, heals wounds faster, and even shields against radiation. Maybe it wasn't just fabric, but a forgotten technology of life itself. The secret power of linen you've never heard of. What if the clothes you wear?
1: Lee Anderson.
2: Mr. Speaker, the Secretary of State thinks it's a good idea to fill our fields with solar panels at the cost of billions of pounds to the British taxpayer. I hate to break it to you, Mr. Speaker, but the solar panels rely on sunshine. So why is he supporting now a project to block out the sunshine?
5: The honourable gentleman never ceases to amaze me, and not in a good way, Mr. Speaker. Look, what I would say to him is this, and this is where, you know, they've made their decision. I'm not sure what their position is, which is cheap, clean, homegrown power is the answer for Britain because it gives us energy security, frees us from the petrostates and dictators. We're in favour of it. They're against it. Goodness knows where they are.
1: Lee Anderson.
23: Mr. Speaker, I guarantee anyone who's never heard of this before, look into the flat earth. The earth is flat, just like it appears on the horizon. The earth is motionless, just as you feel motionless. Everything in the sky revolves around us, just as it appears if you look up and use your own eyes, your own senses. Everything that your senses tell you is what's happening. But you've been fed a false system. You've been shown CGI images with a ball Earth on the horizon that curves. You've been shown more CGI images with a ball Earth that spins. You've been shown planets that spin like billiard balls around each other, many different directions at many different speeds simultaneously. You've been shown all these things in CGI format. You've had Freemasons lie to you and tell you they've seen it for themselves. You've never seen it for yourself. You've just been lied to and shown pictures, and you believe those. Take a look at these anomalies, not only on the pictures of the Earth, but on the pictures of the Moon, because we've never been to the Moon either. NASA's moon landing hoax is all about going far enough away, supposedly, that they could turn around and take a picture of this spinning ball Earth they've been talking about for 450 years and say, "Hey, we were right. Look at that."
0: when Mr. Wernher von Braun, supposedly the man who built the best rockets of all time, we've got computers now. We still can't build what he built. We can't go back to the moon. Werner's gone. But you see, Werner lied to us his whole life. But on his tombstone, he told the truth. He left us a little song from the Bible. 191. That's 9/11 encoded, of course, because Werner was no idiot. But what 191 Psalm tells us is the firmament showeth the handiwork of God. So make up your mind, Mr. Von Braun. Did your rockets go to the moon, or is there a firmament? Which one of those two things is true, buddy? I think I'll take your deathbed statement.
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1: Convincing. And the clouds don't repeat 24 hours later, like they did in this video, where the exact same cloud pattern repeats a day later. It's crazy how much effort goes into faking these videos. But in this case, the clouds don't repeat 24 hours later. Instead, we're going to be looking at the sun with the same exact sun flares that repeat 24 hours later. I've synced the two segments of the video together. Remember, the bottom video is supposed to be 24 hours later. The clouds are different, and the lighting slightly changes, but the sun flares on the camera are exactly the same. I have freezed a few frames so that you can look closer. I'm convinced these repeating sun flares are impossible, as the slightest variation in angles and atmospheric conditions would alter the sun flares. But I could still see someone plausibly claiming that the repetition of the same sun flares over an approximate 12-hour period is purely a coincidence. Okay, I highly doubt it, but I can see the very slight possibility. But there is one more thing that repeats, which I refer to as the coup de grace, that proves that this video is indeed a fake. Here's the clip in question. Did you see it? Here it is again. Do you see the lighting artifact flash on and off at the same exact time? Here it is again at a very slow speed. The flashes are exact and at the same video frames. That's impossible. There is no excuse. This video is another fake. There you go, another blatant fakery that took some serious effort to fool you into believing in their gold model. How many times will they be able to fool you? Thanks for watching. So what you're watching is the alleged proof of the 20.
2: They told us old cities were built for worship, for monuments, for beauty. But what if that was only the cover story? What if the cities themselves were machines, designed as vast circuits of resonance and energy? Now imagine this. A cathedral would stand at the center like a CPU processor, the motherboard for the entire networked city. Its domes acted as resonance chambers, shaping vibrations into coherent fields. Stained glass windows weren't only decoration. They worked as frequency filters, splitting light into tuned spectrums, refracting resonance, and shifting the mood and energy of everyone inside. The bell towers functioned as oscillators. Each strike of the bell injected vibration into the grid, rippling through stone, air, and water. It wasn't about just marking time. It was frequency synchronization, tuning entire neighborhoods into coherence. The towers amplified these signals, broadcasting resonance across the district. Plazas surrounding stabilized the charge, while arrays of obelisks formed antenna networks, broadcasting harmonics across the entire grid. Fountains and waterways were not mere decoration. Flowing water acted like capacitors, storing and releasing charge, regulating flow, and carrying energy through the city. They dispersed ions and subtle frequencies into the air, charging the atmosphere with life. Even the streets reveal another layer. Avenues behaved like conductive lines, channeling vibrations throughout the city. Intersections became nodes, where frequencies combined and redirected. Plazas were resonance chambers, dispersing harmonics into wide, coherent fields. What we call city planning may in fact have been harmonic rooting. Even the materials held purpose. Red brick carried resonant qualities. Arches acted as frequency valves. Spirals create vortex motions that pulls ether energy upward. Together, every element, cathedrals, towers, fountains, obelisks, plazas, stained glass, arches, bricks, and avenues, all form a complete circuit. These cities became a resonant machine, a giant frequency devices built not only to shelter life, but to tune it.

0: So the question remains, who built these structures that carry such hidden technology? Monuments of stone so precise, we could barely recreate them today, even with lasers and power tools. Yet we're told they were carved hundreds, even thousands of years ago, with ropes, chisels, and bare hands. Every arch, every dome, every tower breathes sacred geometry and flawless resonance, as if shaped by knowledge far beyond what history allows. Some say it was the Tartarian Empire, others say angels. What we do know is the civilization who did build these giant structures all over the world are no longer with us. And still, they left us breadcrumbs. Fragments of wisdom scattered through stone and symbol. For those willing to seek the hidden history of the past, maybe the past isn't lost at all. Maybe it's waiting to be decoded. They told us old cities were built for worship, for monuments, for beauty.
1: This isn't science fiction, it's called acoustic levitation. By blasting objects with precise frequencies, sound waves can literally lift them into the air. No magnets, no strings, just vibration. Ancient myths talk about levitating stones with sound. Were they onto something? Modern science is just scratching the surface, but frequency might be the key to unlocking gravity itself. What do you think? Is this real or just an illusion or magic trick? Nikola Tesla once said, "If you want to find the secrets of the universe, think in terms of energy, frequency, and vibration." Was he right or was he wrong? You decide.

0: This isn't science fiction. It's called acoustic levitation.
1: Morris and his men had seen the City of Light. They had heard the truth of the custodians and the 178 lands. But Fail told them still more. Stories older than pyramids, older than any scripture they had known. Before the custodians ruled, there were the Anakim. Giant humans, some over 4 meters tall. They walked as guardians of mankind, leading survivors through resets, teaching them how to live again after fire and flood. Legends in the known lands remembered them dimly, but here their presence was spoken of as fact. The sailors were shown a book, said to have been gifted by a giant woman named Shiki. Within it were maps of forgotten worlds, records of races and treaties, even with the Anunnaki. The giants had not been myths. They had been leaders, allies, and sometimes warriors. Together with humankind, they had built a great civilization, Tartary. A realm powered not by fire or fuel, but by free energy drawn from the earth and sky. Towers and cathedrals were not temples, Fail explained, but engines of resonance, shaping light and sound into power. For a time, Tartary and the giants stood against the custodians. Their machines lit cities, their fleets stretched across the lands. They came close to breaking the prison, but the custodians struck back. Resets, wars, floods, and finally, the burying of their cities beneath mud and ruin. Tartary was erased, its memory scattered into rumor and dust. And Fail spoke of something darker still. The custodians had not only trapped the known lands behind walls, they had also poisoned them. The very air, food, and water had been tainted, ensuring that men grew weak, lived short lives, and died sick. In the Republic, lifespans stretched past 2 centuries. In the known lands, few reached 1. This, Fail said, was no accident. It was design. Yet even in the shadow of control, seeds of rebellion remained. Maps smuggled back across the ice, carried in secret by those who had crossed. The custodians feared only one thing, that memory itself could not be fully erased. And one day, those whispers may ignite. Stories of giants, of Tartary, of lands beyond the walls, fanned into flame until the forgotten truth sparks a revolution. Until mankind, once more, dares to fight back. When Morris and his men finally returned to their own shores, they carried more than stories of strange seas and shining cities. They carried a revelation that Antarctica was not the end of the world, but the gate to it. A gate beyond which lay giants, lost civilizations, and 178 lands beneath the dome of heaven. Morris and his men had seen the City of Light. They had heard the truth of the
2: Tupac Shakur's death in 1996 was meant to be the end of a legend. But what if it was just the start of a cover-up? They say he faked his death to escape the grip of the elites, helped by Fidel Castro, vanishing into the shadows of Cuba. But he left us clues. He changed his name to Machiavelli, inspired by a man who faked his own death to fool his enemies. And his final album? The Don Caluminati, The 7-Day Theory. A title that didn't whisper, it shouted. Kill Illuminati. Since then, photos, sightings, blurry figures. A voice that sounds way too familiar. Then came Coachella. It was a hologram, but some believe it was the man himself, hidden behind mirrors. Refraction and high-level misdirection. But here's the real glitch. Some say that he's still rapping under the alias of Akil the MC from Jurassic 5. Same voice, same flow, same fire in the eyes. He moves like Pac. He talks like Pac. He feels like Pac. Coincidence? Did Tupac rewrite the rules as he returned through the underground, hiding in plain sight? You decide. Tupac Shakur's death in 1990.
1: Across the world, we find buildings that seem to be swallowed by the earth. Doorways, archways, even entire floors sit below the ground, hidden like secrets beneath our feet. We are told they were built that way, that architects dug down first, creating basements and sunken levels before piling soil back around them. But why would anyone go to such effort? to bury half their own creation. And then comes the stranger puzzle. The windows. It's perfectly framed, perfectly aligned, yet staring out into nothing but solid mud. Windows are built to look upon streets, gardens, and open air, not blank walls of soil. From Europe to Asia to the Americas, the same pattern repeats. Cathedrals, town halls, ordinary homes, half buried, as if the ground itself rose up in an instant, an entombed part of the past. Some theories speak of soil liquefaction, when the ground shakes during earthquakes, and solid earth suddenly behaves like a liquid, swallowing whatever sits upon it. Yet if that were the case, why do we not find these structures tilted, twisted, or sunken at uneven depth? Okay. A heavier building should sink faster than a lighter one. And yet, across the world, entire blocks remain perfectly level, as if lowered by one steady hand. Others speak of a mud flood, a sudden deluge of earth and water that swept across continents, leaving buildings half buried in its wake. But what force could cause such an event? Is it a natural catastrophe, or something else entirely? These buildings stand as evidence of another age, a buried world, a story rewritten. So the question lingers. Are we truly walking atop the surface of history, or upon the roofs of forgotten cities, hidden just below the soil? Across the world, we find buildings that seem to be swallowed by the earth.
3: America's gold was supposed to back the dollar. Leaving the gold standard was the most costly mistake we ever made.
4: What was so bad about gold?
5: It kept them honest, but they wanted power. You know, kid, folks today think this is just how life's supposed to be.
4: What do you mean?
5: Back in my day, one job could feed a family. My mother stayed home. Father worked, and we ate together every night. Didn't realize how good we had it. After the World War, they promised gold-backed dollars, but they broke that promise. They printed paper backed by nothing, funded wars we couldn't afford and shouldn't have been involved in. But France caught on and sent a warship to get back their gold. Truth is, if more countries followed, our vaults would be empty and game over.
6: I have directed the Secretary of the Treasury to take the action necessary to suspend temporarily the convertibility of the dollar into gold.
5: Turns out, when you fake the money, everything else follows, and you screw the next generation over. And it snowballs, kid. Prices shot up, paychecks didn't, life got tougher, and nobody knew why. We tried raising our kids the old way, but we didn't have the time or the money.
4: So you outsourced parenting?
5: Yeah, I guess you could say we did. Government schools raised them, and the TV taught them bad morals. They learned debt, not savings. Bought houses they couldn't afford. Played video games. Gambling, antidepressants, and crimes. Families fractured. Divorce rates doubled. Birth rates plummeted. Things got so bad, people started financing Chipotle.
4: Financing a burrito?
5: Yeah, it's getting bad. Obesity. People eating cheap slop instead of real food. We got softer, sicker, and lazier. A nation in decline. But it didn't happen overnight. When Nixon left the gold standard, we traded sound money for a lifetime of debt.
4: How will they ever pay it back?
5: I don't think they plan to. Both sides keep spending like there's no tomorrow and leaving the bill to your generation. We didn't get it right, but you've still got a chance. So, take the reins, kid. Hold your ground and don't give up on sound money.
3: America's gold was supposed to back the dollar. Leaving the gold

0: Tartarian bells and energy gathering. Stupas are associated with Buddhism, but archaeologists have observed that a number of early Buddhist stupas are found in the vicinity of much older prehistoric areas and megalithic sites, including the Indus Valley civilization. What if stupas are in fact bells that utilize shape and resonance technology? These ones in particular clearly look like bells. Could there be a lot more to bells than many people realize? These are known as prayer wheels. As people walk past, they spin them, agitating the ether. And below these ones, they have placed bells which are hanging over water. We all know about how frequencies and resonance can structure water. Is this the purpose of these bells? Could this be the drinking water of a monastery, maybe? Fascinating. In this picture of Cambodia, you have this large resonator that looks like a bell, placed on a brick structure that could be hollow inside, and tuned to a certain frequency. If you look closely, you can see an abundance of them. These remind me of spark plugs. Are they simply for aesthetics or an integral part of this complex? I think we are dealing with a technology of some kind. This bell here is phenomenal. These people, whoever they are in the 1800s, have nothing to do with the making of this enormous bell. Who forged this colossal? How much does it weigh? And how did they place it there? How did they even transport it there? Did they really transport this on a horse and buggy? We can only speculate. Here we have again what remind me of spark plugs, pointing into the atmosphere. Is this pagoda in Cambodia just for ornamentation? Or is it a subtle energy device? Is it feeding this arm, which then goes down into another part of the structure? If we think of these old stupas as a technology, do they begin to make more sense? Just like the harmonically tuned chambers of the Great Pyramid, are these stupas created to make a charge of subtle energy? This is the top of the Tsar Bell in Moscow. We see lots of symbolism. We see flowing water depicted, and we have the Globus Cruciger, which is said to represent dominion over the orb of the world. We also have little plasma bursts coming out of the cross. The frequency that a bell emits can be altered by adapting the clapper, which is the part that hits the metal plate. The shape of the bell itself will also dictate the frequency that is emitted when it is rung. Here we have another stupa. Is this statue a clue as to their true purpose? Could the frequency generated inside be a healing device, or perhaps a way to astral travel? It is theorized that the ancient Egyptians used sound technology to diagnose and heal diseases. Could this have been common knowledge amongst ancient civilizations? This bell tower has what looks like a Faraday cage around it. Could it be collecting some sort of charge? Could the clock be part of the energy generating mechanisms? Here we have some proposed benefits of circling one of these bigger stupas. It is said to create an energy field around the individual, dispelling bad energy with good energy. Could this also be why Muslims circulate the Kaaba in Mecca? And of course, we see these same shapes on many ornate buildings all over the world. Is it conceivable that at one point they had bells in these towers here, creating charges using sound technology? And here we see the same shapes again. Perhaps bells can amplify the effects, but just the shape alone is utilizing geometric technology to create frequencies or to harness subtle energy from the ether. And why do they all appear to have what could be perceived as antennas on the top, reaching out into the atmosphere like an analog aerial? Perhaps structures with these giant domes start to make more sense when we look at them from an energy device perspective. And look at all these smaller domes. Is this all purely for aesthetics? I'm not so sure. I hope you have been entertained, and I'll see you in the next video, where I will continue to question everything. Tartarian bells and energy gathering.
1: I do not consent to the spraying of toxic chemicals in the sky. I do not consent to geoengineering or weather modification. I do not consent to chemtrails or aerosol operations in the atmosphere. I do not consent to artificial drought creation. I do not consent to the poisoning of soil with harmful pesticides. I do not consent to genetically modified crops being forced into food systems. I do not consent to the contamination of water supplies with fluoride. I do not consent to heavy metals being introduced into the environment. I do not consent to engineered flooding. I do not consent to the destruction of rainforests or profit. I do not consent to the extinction of species for greed. I do not consent to deep sea mining that damages marine ecosystems. I do not consent to the manipulation of ocean currents or tides. I do not consent to radiation pollution from nuclear plants. I do not consent to nuclear testing contaminating the earth. I do not consent to fracking that poisons water tables. I do not consent to oil spills destroying habitats. I do not consent to electromagnetic pollution from towers and satellites. I do not consent to junk littering the sky. I do not consent to 5G towers harming the natural environment. I do not consent to nanotechnology sprayed into the air. I do not consent to secret military weather programs. I do not consent to energy weapons used against populations. I do not consent to forests being burned deliberately for land grabs. I do not consent to land theft from indigenous peoples. I do not consent to corporations patenting seeds. I do not consent to synthetic food replacing natural food. I do not consent to lab-grown meat being forced into markets. I do not consent to the destruction of natural farming. I do not consent to the poisoning of bees and pollinators. I do not consent to electromagnetic warfare. I do not consent to the manipulation of planetary frequencies. I do not consent to weather being weaponized. I do not consent to droughts caused by artificial means. I do not consent to floods caused by artificial means. I do not consent to hurricanes or storms engineered for destruction. I do not consent to earthquakes caused by man-made devices. I do not consent to volcanic eruptions triggered artificially. I do not consent to artificial climate narratives used for control. I do not consent to forced climate taxes on populations. I do not consent to restricting human freedom in the name of climate. I do not consent to the manipulation of the firmament. I do not consent to weaponization of the ionosphere. I do not consent to HARP technology being used against humanity. I do not consent to satellites spying on Earth. I do not consent to deplatformation or banning for the spreading of truth. I do not consent to poisoning of fish populations. I do not consent to dumping toxic waste in oceans. I do not consent to plastic pollution being ignored. I do not consent to poisoning of coral reefs. I do not consent to false scarcity of natural resources. I do not consent to monopolies on clean water. I do not consent to privatization of natural resources. I do not consent to decertification caused deliberately. I do not consent to the covering up of free energy technologies. I do not consent to suppression of sustainable living. I do not consent to destruction of natural medicine plants. I do not consent to burning sacred forests. I do not consent to falsified environmental science. I do not consent to carbon credits as a means of control. I do not consent to taxing the air we breathe. I do not consent to controlling food supplies through artificial scarcity. I do not consent to geo-blocking of rain. I do not consent to desert creation through weather control. I do not consent to drilling in sacred lands. I do not consent to electromagnetic fencing of regions. I do not consent to smart grids controlling human access to power. I do not consent to limiting access to sunlight through aerosols. I do not consent to blocking natural starlight with satellites. I do not consent to atmospheric manipulation for profit. I do not consent to spraying pathogens into the air. I do not consent to DNA-altering substances being released into the environment. I do not consent to corporate ownership of weather patents. I do not consent to lies about the natural state of Earth. I do not consent to maps being altered to hide the truth. I do not consent to covering up the true layout of Earth. I do not consent to Antarctica being hidden from humanity. I do not consent to exploration of Earth being restricted. I do not consent to false narratives about space. I do not consent to covering up hidden lands. I do not consent to manipulation of Earth's magnetic fields. I do not consent to suppression of knowledge of Earth's true design. I do not consent to lies about global warming and cooling cycles. I do not consent to fake environmental crises. I do not consent to corporations profiting from climate fear. I do not consent to misleading carbon footprint propaganda. I do not consent to water rights being taken from people. I do not consent to toxic air pollution being normalized. I do not consent to industrial farming destroying soil. I do not consent to monoculture crops killing biodiversity. I do not consent to the destruction of seed diversity. I do not consent to banning natural farming methods. I do not consent to humans being disconnected from nature. I do not consent to false scarcity of food supplies. I do not consent to fear-based environmental propaganda. I do not consent to restricting human movement in the name of nature. I do not consent to corporate control of the weather. I do not consent to poisoning the earth for profit. I do not consent to silencing whistleblowers on environmental crimes. I do not consent to Earth being treated as disposable. I do not consent to the spraying of toxic chemicals in the sky. I do not consent.
2: I make no apologies for taking down that balloon. Thank you very much.
3: This is not a new phenomenon that you might find balloons in the air. The fact that
4: So there are all kinds of possibilities. Could it be a weather balloon? Absolutely.
5: Could it be a weather balloon? Absolutely.
6: Mainstream calls them satellites. They're satellites because they're all on balloons.
7: We're a public. There's no expectation of privacy.
8: Why are we only told about this other idea of satellites? It's a well-kept secret. Do we have tons of huge balloons above us?
9: You don't know about any of these satellites without the balloons?
10: Space is the biggest psyop of all time.
11: The Earth is not what NASA said it is.
12: Many people are becoming aware that there's a firmament.
13: There's a firmament above us. Why is it when we review this footage that these things are exploding? It looks like they're hitting a barrier.
14: Houston, we have a problem. Yeah, the problem is you can't get past the firmament.
15: Some of these rockets look like they're scraping across a watery firmament, kind of like a boat dragging something through the water. I'm not sure what they're doing, but they're not flying into space.
16: This is disclosure.
17: People want to call us conspiracy theorists, but we're about to blow this wide open.
18: Oh, it's going to blow up,
19: and
18: something's
19: going to
18: happen.
19: The 1986 Challenger disaster did not die in the explosion, with many of them hiding in plain sight.
20: Did you ever think the public would find out that all the spacewalks were filmed underwater?
21: Thanks, sir.
2: I make no apologies for taking...
1: They told you never to look at the sun. But what if that's exactly what you're meant to do? Sun gazing is the ancient practice of connecting with the sun during the first or last hour of the day. When the UV is low, the energy is high. Your eyes are more than just cameras, they're receivers. They tell your brain what season it is. They regulate hormones, circadian rhythm, and even your melanin response. You boost dopamine, balance your sleep, and strengthen your skin's ability not to burn. It's like telling your body, prepare. The light has returned, and it's not new. The Egyptians, Mayans, yogis, they all knew. The sun wasn't just a light in the sky, it was divine communication. So no, don't stare into the noon sun, but maybe. Welcome the light when it rises, and thank it when it sets. They told you never to look at the sun, but what if that's
22: A bumblebee can't fly aerodynamically. Yeah, and he's right. And I said, well, what did bumblebees do? And they said, well, they levitate. And I said, well, how's that? And he says, come on, I'll show you. The bumblebee, when he starts to beat his wings, when he starts to flap his wings, there's a little cavity, a hollow cavity next to the larynx inside his system that's hollow. And when he beats his wings, he starts to resonate this energy, and it goes back and forth. Just similar to a guitar strumming on one side of the room and hitting the same chord on the other side of the room, or somebody hitting a high C and breaking a crystal. It's the same thing. It's resonance. And he said, what they do, they resonate. And when they resonate, they eventually reach the resonance of the field around them.
0: One point here is the bees. As you've heard, the bumblebee shouldn't really be able to fly. Those wings are way too small to lift that chubby little body off the ground. In fact, it's a bit of a conundrum also for the mainstream scientists. They can travel in perfectly straight lines for long distances without any deviation, even during a howling crosswind. Because of the resonant frequencies produced by the vibration of their wings, they create a bubble in the ether, protecting them from any outside interference.
22: A bumblebee can't fly aerodynamically.
1: When Captain Cook set sail to find a way around Antarctica in the 1770s, he spent 3 long years circling the Southern Ocean, covering over 60,000 miles. What he reported wasn't a new passage, but an endless wall of ice, rising higher than any continent on Earth. And still today, Antarctica remains locked away. The Antarctic Treaty, signed by over 50 nations, countries that can't agree on anything else. War, borders, resources. Yet they all stand united to keep the public out of Antarctica. Officially, they say it's to protect penguins. But really? An entire frozen continent sealed off, guarded by the world's militaries, just to safeguard its ecosystem. When they happily turn a blind eye to deforestation and the pollutions of our oceans, yeah right. Why the no-fly zones? Vast regions completely off-limits? Entire areas missing from satellite images, leaving only blank patches. Some reports also speak of massive holes in the ice, and even energy weapons embedded deep beneath the surface. There's also rumors Antarctica is home to numerous hidden bases, not only run by remnants of the Nazis, but shared with alien species as well. And then there's sky ice. Not ordinary ice at all, but a strange crystalline substance. Explorers described it as glowing with a deep electric blue color. Colder than anything we can measure, some believe it's not from this world, but the very fabric of the firmament itself. A piece of the barrier between Earth and the heavens. And let's not forget Admiral Richard E. Byrd, famous for his disclosure of Operation High Jump. He didn't just speak of snow and emptiness. He claimed to have seen lands beyond the pole, green valleys, mountains, mammoths, and even an alien race. Too crazy to believe, but this was a well-respected admiral in the Navy. We haven't even touched upon the images and reports of pyramids buried in the ice, either. Perfect geometric shapes, like the ones in Egypt, but frozen in Antarctica. Who built them? An ancient civilization? Or something far more advanced? And then there's the Lincoln-Ellsworth flight in 1935 that still puzzles historians. Just 2,000 miles across the Palmer Peninsula to Little America, yet it took 22 days. If Antarctica were only a compact continent at the bottom of a globe, how could a flight take that long unless it stretches much further than we're told? So what really lies at the edge of the Earth? An empty desert of ice, or the greatest secret humanity has ever been denied? All we really know is it's a land full of mystery. When Captain Cook set sail to find a way around Antarctica in the 1770s, the impossible pottery of ancient Egypt, deep inside the museums of the world, we find vessels that defy explanation. Not clay pots, but bowls and jars carved from granite, diorite, and basalt. Stones harder than steel. They aren't rough or uneven. They're paper thin, perfectly balanced, and in some cases, so symmetrical, they follow the laws of sacred geometry. Golden ratios, flawless circles, spirals, as if they were shaped with machine precision. But here's the mystery. History tells us the Egyptians only had copper chisels and stone hammers. No lathes, no drills, no advanced tools. And yet these artifacts show markings and curves that even modern engineers admit are almost impossible to recreate. Were these just ceremonial objects? Or were they a kind of blueprint? Evidence that the ancients worked with a mathematical technology, embedding geometry into matter itself? Maybe these vessels weren't just containers, but messages carved in stone, reminding us that Egypt held the keys to a knowledge far older and far more advanced than we're told. The impossible pottery of ancient Egypt, deep inside the museums of the world.
3: You ever wonder why money is always described like water? Liquid assets, cash flow, currency. What's a current? A flow of the sea. And where do we take our money? To the bank. Just like the banks of a river, guiding the current. What about frozen assets? Drowning in debt, can't stay afloat financially. Then there's the loan shark, and the rebate, bait on a hook, luring you in. Did you know the word floater used to mean boat in Old English? And a sail sounds just like a sail. Both move things forward. A business can go underwater. A relationship can sink. And then there's money laundering, cleaning the current. Even the word merchant comes from mer, meaning water, mermaid. This language wasn't built by accident. It was engineered. The economy is an ocean. And most people, they're just trying to stay above the surface. You ever wonder why money is always described like water?
1: The firmament, the dome above our world. Ancient texts all speak of it. Great vault stretched over the earth. Genesis says God created the firmament, a dome that divided the waters above from the waters below. The Hebrews, Babylonians, Egyptians, even the Norse all describe the heavens as solid ceiling, hammered like crystal, glowing with the stars fixed inside. The sun and moon weren't drifting through endless space. They moved within this dome, circling above us as part of a perfect timekeeping system. Even the flood was said to come from the windows of heaven. Gates in the firmament that opened, letting the waters above pour down. Some say this explains the strange lights in the sky, the auroras, even meteors. Energy hitting a cosmic ceiling. And it may be why modern science obsesses with breaking barriers above us. So is the sky infinite, or are we living under a vast engineered vault? The firmament, a truth our ancestors knew and we've forgotten. The firmament, the dome above our world.
18: This results in an invitation to spend 4 months in a cancer research lab trying to shatter cancer cells. This is our setup in the lab. You can see the microscope with cancer cells on it. Here's the plasma tube. And here is my little frequency control box. So first we attack pancreatic cancer. Take a good look at this slide because the next one will look quite different. After we treat these cells, they change their shape and size and they begin to grow long rope-like structures out the sides. They look something like antennas. I call them bioantennas for biological antennas. It's as if the cancer cells are trying to tune in to our signal. It also turns out this is the beginning of a process of destruction for cancer cells. We now know that cancer is vulnerable between the frequencies of 100,000 hertz and 300,000 hertz. So now we attack leukemia cells. Leukemia cell number one tries to grow a copy of itself, but the new cell is shattered into dozens of fragments and scattered across the slide. Leukemia cell number two then hyperinflates and also dies. Leukemia cell number three then tries to make another cancer cell. The new cell is shattered and the original cell dies. But killing a handful of leukemia cells is not enough for a patient. What kind of numbers can we do? In repeated controlled laboratory experiments, independently assayed by the two top experts, we killed an average of 25% to 42% of the leukemia cells, as high as 60%. They also determined that we slowed the growth rate of the cancer by as much as 65%, so a double effect. Now we attack ovarian cancer cells. This is a more distant shot. Here you see brackets coming up around the cells, showing groups of ovarian cancer cells which are being destroyed.

You can see by the end of the video that a great many ovarian cancer cells were destroyed. Now we attack pancreatic cancer once more. In the center of the screen is a clump of pancreatic cancer cells like a microtumor under the microscope. We turn on our electronic signals and the tumor shrinks and is broken up. The cells are disconnecting, disaggregating, the opposite of forming a tumor. And some of the cells are destroyed.

0: In our most recent work, we attacked the deadly organism MRSA. MRSA is particularly dangerous because it's resistant to many common antibiotics. Thousands of people die every year from MRSA. They have drugs for it, but they have very toxic side effects. We found that our electronic signals could actually eliminate antibiotic resistance in MRSA. Then by adding a very small amount of a common antibiotic, we were able to kill MRSA and slow its growth rate. Since I was a 17-year-old high school student with twin interests in both music and science, I never imagined the two would come together in a cancer research lab. I now believe that the future cancer treatment rooms for children will be a very different place. It will be a pleasant place where children gather and make new friends. They probably won't even know they're sick. They'll draw pictures, color in their books, play with their toys, all the while unaware that above them are beautiful blue pinkish plasma lights emanating healing, pulsing electric fields, shattering their cancer painlessly and non-toxically, one cell at a time. Thank you. This results in an invitation to spend 4 months in a camp.
1: I guarantee anyone who's never heard of this before, look into the flat earth. The earth is flat, just like it appears on the horizon. The earth is motionless, just as you feel motionless. Everything in the sky revolves around us, just as it appears if you look up and use your own eyes, your own senses. Everything that your senses tell you is what's happening. But you've been fed a false system. You've been shown CGI images with a ball earth with a horizon that curves. You've been shown more CGI images with a ball earth that spins. You've been shown planets that spin like billiard balls around each other, many different directions at many different speeds simultaneously. You've been shown all these things in CGI format. You've had Freemasons lie to you and tell you they've seen it for themselves. You've never seen it for yourself. You've just been lied to and shown pictures, and you believe those. Take a look at these anomalies, not only on the pictures of the Earth, but on the pictures of the Moon, because we've never been to the Moon either. NASA's moon landing hoax is all about going far enough away, supposedly, that they could turn around and take a picture of this spinning ball Earth they've been talking about for 450 years and say, hey, we were right. Look at that.
2: When Mr. Wernher von Braun, supposedly the man who built the best rockets of all time, we've got computers now. We still can't build what he built. We can't go back to the moon. Wernher's gone. But you see, Wernher lied to us his whole life. But on his tombstone, he told the truth. He left us a little psalm from the Bible, 191. That's 9/11 encoded, of course, because Wernher was no idiot. But what 191 psalm tells us is the firmament showeth the handiwork of God. So make up your mind, Mr. Von Braun. Did your rockets go to the moon, or is there a firmament? Which one of those two things is true, buddy? I think I'll take your deathbed statement.
1: I guarantee anyone who's never heard of this.
3: So in summation, the prevailing modern explanation of Earth's tides being caused by the moon's gravity is provably incorrect for several reasons, including its insufficient attractive power, the tide's non-uniformity, and the lack of tides on all inland bodies of water. Their true cause could be, as Samuel Robotham proposed, the natural gentle fluctuation of Earth on the waters of the great deep. However, this simple explanation alone fails to provide an answer for the perfect regularity of tides rising and falling every 6 hours. To account for this, ancient explorers and cartographers offer the much more fascinating possibility of a world well beneath the pole, pushing and pulling all the ocean waters of the Earth through massive subterranean caverns. There is modern circumstantial evidence that lends strong credence to this idea as well. The largest publicly known maelstrom in the world is called Saltstraumen, just north of the Arctic Circle in Norway, where 400 million cubic meters of water passed through a 3-kilometer long, 150-meter wide strait, reaching speeds of 10 meters per second. Similar to legends of Virgulmir, this northern whirlpool actually arises exactly 4 times per day, every 6 hours, along with the shifting tides. In fact, the majority of naturally occurring whirlpools in the world, including the famous Naruto whirlpools in Japan, form 4 times per day, every 6 hours, as the tides change. If the ancient legends are true, this also potentially explains why strict flying and sailing restrictions exist at the North Pole, and why explorers like Rodney Clough were turned away at gunpoint by Russian military vessels when attempting to independently explore the North Polar region. Nowadays, the world well has all but disappeared from modern maps and minds, but with the current rising tide of truth, there are sure to come more revealing revelations. So in summation, the prevailing modern explanation of Earth's
4: we're not supposed to see

0: We're not supposed to see them.
1: Have you ever wondered why you've never seen a single real photo of Earth? Not one. Just stop scrolling and think about that for a second. All we ever get is the same cartoon-looking blue marble over and over again. If you Google photo of Earth from space, you'll see they're not photos, they're composites, edited, rendered, literally stitched together in Photoshop. Even NASA admits this. The guy who made the famous blue marble said he had to paint parts of it because they didn't have real data. Now imagine this. There are supposedly thousands of satellites circling Earth right now, billions spent on space agencies. Yet not a single live stream or 360 degrees real-time video of our spinning globe. Not one. Here's a question they don't want you asking. What if they're hiding the shape? Because the truth shatters their control. What if Earth isn't a spinning ball floating in a vacuum, but something much closer, fixed, flat, enclosed? Because if we're not flying through endless space, then maybe we're not some random cosmic accident. Maybe we were placed here, designed. And if that's true, everything changes. Ever notice how in all the photos from space, the stars are missing? Complete darkness. That's not how cameras work. And here's the craziest part. Astronauts have openly said they've never seen the curve. One even said, you can't see stars in space. Another claimed, we didn't go through the Van Allen belts because of radiation. But later NASA says, we can't go back to the moon because we lost the technology. Lost it? You mean, we had it in 1969, but can't figure it out in 2025. Ask yourself this, if the Earth was truly what they say, why would they need to fake it? This isn't just about space, it's about control. If they can lie about where you are, they can lie about who you are. You don't have to believe me, just start looking. Question everything. Because once you see the lie, you can't unsee it. The globe was the first cage, but your mind doesn't have to stay inside it. Wake up. Before the screen scrolls you back to sleep. This video is for entertainment purposes. Have you ever wondered why you've never seen a single real photo of Earth? Not one. Just stop scrolling and
2: In the 1980s, Cabbage Patch Kids swept the world. But unlike other toys, you didn't buy them. You adopted them. Each doll came with official papers and a birth certificate, as if it was a real child being handed to you from somewhere else. Was that just clever marketing, or a symbolic echo of something far older? After the alleged Tartarian reset, when populations may have been wiped out and society needed to be repopulated, strange postcards appeared across Europe. They showed babies growing in fields, plucked from cabbages. Even labeled for sale, no returns. At first glance, these cards seem like playful jokes. But what if they carried a deeper message? French folklore whispered of babies sprouting from cabbages. Why all these stories of cabbages and babies? An innocent tale on the surface, but behind the sweetness was something unsettling. The idea that children could be grown, harvested and handed out, cultivated, distributed, and ultimately owned. Could this help explain the explosion of child labor? In the late 1800s, workhouses across the world filled with tiny hands, their suffering turned into profit. Orphanages stood on every corner, but was this simply poverty or something stranger? Some wonder if these children were the first generation suddenly placed here, dropped into a broken world to help rebuild it from the ashes. Decades later, the Cabbage Patch adoption craze revived this same ritual. Millions of parents signed papers to adopt mass-produced children from a system rather than a family. So was it all just harmless fun, or a hidden ritual of consent, reminding us of a time when humanity itself may have been replanted after a great reset? In the 1980s, Cabbage Patch Kids swept the world. They call it inflation, but is it something else? In the 1970s, one wage could carry a family of four. A house was 5,000 pounds. A new car, 1,000 pounds. Petrol just 6p a liter, and bread was 9p. A week's food shop was only 7 pounds to 8 pounds, and the average man earned 32 pounds a week. so the basics of life didn't feel like chains. Fast forward half a century. That same house is 280,000 pounds. That car, 25,000 pounds. Petrol, 1 pound and 50 pence a liter. And the food shop, 120 pounds to 150 pounds a week. Wages haven't followed the same curve. 1 week's pay can't even cover rent. And still, they call it inflation, but is it really? Or is it something more deliberate? Wealth doesn't disappear, it moves. Drained upward, generation after generation. Your labor, your hours, your life, converted into numbers on a screen, siphoned off before you can hold it. Maybe the 1970s weren't just better times, maybe they were the bait. A glimpse of freedom dangled before the system snapped. And so the question hangs, is this progress or a game designed to keep us running forever while the finish line is quietly moved out of reach? They call it inflation, but is it something else? In the 1970s, what if humans could live without food and without hunger at all? History tells of saints and mystics who seemed to do just that. St. Catherine of Siena, living 10 years on nothing but communion wafers. Teresa Neumann of Bavaria, under watch for decades, said to take in nothing but holy breath. Alexandrina da Costa of Portugal, bedridden 40 years, surviving only on daily prayer. And St. Ludwina of Sedan, who, according to the Chronicles, ate nothing for 28 years. Doctors, bishops, entire commissions observed them. No food, no water. Yet their lives continued. Today we call it breatharianism, the claim that humans can draw energy not from meals but from prana chi, the very ether itself. Now think of Tartaria, the empire erased from maps, remembered only through impossible cathedrals and vast domes. Buildings said to hum with geometry, pulling free energy from the sky. Two stories centuries apart, both pointing to the same force. If architecture could feed on ether, why not human beings? Science brands it delusion. Historians dismiss Tartaria as a myth, but together they outline a forgotten truth. That life may once have been sustained by the invisible currents flowing through creation itself. What if humans could live without food and without hunger at all?
3: What's dangerous is when the universe kick you and you put on the magic glasses. There's rules that go with them. You can never take them off. You never see things that they're supposed to be. You see things as they are. They can never force nobody else to wear them. What's dangerous is when the universe kick you.
4: My name's Luke. I'm an ex-employee of the Brook Hotel and the Norwich Hotel, which is owned by the same people. They were Best Western contracts. They're now both housing immigrants. And basically the reason I'm doing this today is because people of this country, they need to make a stand. It's gone too far, and the further it goes, the worse it's going to get. So these hotels, they pay £2 million each year to house the immigrants. There is 170 houses in the Brook Hotel, all males from all different places. The Norwich Hotel houses males, females and kids, but again, it's more of a male majority.
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1: Into the kitchen during the night and they've taken it. They get NHS visits, dentists twice a week. Now, as everyone knows, you can't get a dentist appointment or a doctor's appointment. It's just impossible. Violence towards staffs. There was events where if they didn't like the food that was on offer, because again they got a choice of food, so they'd have three options each night, each lunchtime, each morning. There was a young lad, he didn't like what was on offer, so he assaulted a member of security just because he didn't like the food he was offered. Comments made towards female staffs regarding clothing that they're wearing, to the point where it was then a uniform was put in place, it was trousers, no skin was basically allowed to be shown, including males, we weren't even allowed to wear shorts. Things need to change. The way things are going, people don't realise it. They see things on Facebook and they think, oh, it's just people being racist or far right. It's not racist, it's right. It's as simple as that, and that's as far as it goes. And people need to stand up and actually start back in their own country. Because if not, it is going to get taken over, and your kids and your wives, they won't be safe to walk down the road, they won't be safe to walk home from work. So, yeah, everyone stand up and actually get a backbone. My name's Luke. I'm an ex-employee of the Brook Hotel and the Hotel, which is owned by...
2: Begins in the unlikeliest of places. 19th century St. Petersburg, at the entrance to St. Isaac's Cathedral. The city cold, the early morning mists dissipating with the approach of the sun, and our boots caked in mud. The year is 1860, and while St. Petersburg stands regal and proud, its inhabitants are nowhere to be found. It is quiet, too quiet. The population of St. Petersburg in the 1860s was, we are told, roughly 500,000 people, and yet there is not a soul in sight. Where is everybody? The long shadow of Alexander Column gives us a clue as to the time of the sun's journey above this region. Long shadows only occur during morning or evening. It must be morning, but it appears that no one has surfaced yet. If we travel 400 miles across to Moscow, we see the same thing. Empty, quiet streets. In 1860, Moscow shared a similar population with St. Petersburg, roughly 500,000 citizens. But again, where is everybody? What about the rest of the world during this time period? Edinburgh, Scotland, 1840s. Copenhagen, Denmark, 1840s. Dresden, Germany, 1860s. Rio in Brazil, 1860s. Toronto, Canada, 1860s. Athens in Greece, 1860s. And then London, finally, people.

What about Paris? People, life. When looking at 1860s Russia, there is an immediate contrast between the lack of population and the sheer size of these cities. Even in the 19th century, both Moscow and St. Petersburg are enormous. The infrastructure found in the photographs could hold a population well into the millions. Why are the cities so vast if the population was only 500,000 in each? Furthermore, the official narrative gives us a population that increases in a linear fashion from 1764. Many of the buildings we see here were built years before the photograph was taken. Did the Russians just plan well in advance? It is when the population is introduced into these photographs that a new

is staggering. That is, between the people and the environment itself. It may be the reduced population numbers, or it may be the monochromatic starkness of the black and white images, but they present to us something that we've lived amongst our entire lives and never paid any mind to. That is, the enormity and impossibility of the architecture. As we engage with the industry and act of tourism, we journey from place to place and observe, taking it all in, learning, hearing, and being told what we are looking at and how it came to be. And standing in front of a structure like the Arc de Triomphe in Paris, we might even exclaim, wow, how did they do this? But the moment, inextricably wrapped up in the busyness of the scene, perhaps prevents us from really asking that question with sincerity. Standing in front of a structure like the Arc de Triomphe, or the crowd frantically takes pictures on their smartphones, makes it all a reality. And we conclude, before being shoved away by new tourists, well, they had to have done it somehow, because I'm here and looking at it. Begins in the unlikeliest of places. 19th century St. Petersburg

0: How come the thousands and thousands and thousands of years of hurtling through the sky, there is no distortion, no difference in luminosity of stars? We're supposed to be flying at breakneck speeds through the galaxy, and yet the same boring stars keep turning over our flat, stationary, plain Earth forever and ever and ever and ever. So we are not moving. We're supposed to be traveling at, get this number in your head, 66,600 mile an hour, 666. That's how fast the Earth is orbiting. That's why we have a horizon, because it's horizontal. That's why we have sea level, because the sea is level. It's not curving. You cannot call it sea level. You will call it sea curve. That's why we have tectonic plates and not tectonic bowls. How come the thousands and thousands and thousands
1: If you haven't heard of Dr. Royal Raymond Rife, this is someone who's been referred to by those who personally knew him as a genius. He was a scientist and inventor, and starting in the 20s, he began building a large, very complex microscope capable of magnifying objects 31,000 times, compared with the maybe 1,700 times that were available on standard microscopes in the 30s and 40s. By 1940, he had invented a 2-foot microscope weighing 200 pounds that included 5,682 parts, which enabled him to see viruses and bacteria in a way that no other scientists had at that time. Because these organisms were so tiny, he designed a method of staining them with light. And through this work, he came to understand that living things, including pathogens and viruses and bacteria, have their own frequency or oscillation pattern. And just like a specific musical note can shatter a wine glass if sung at the resonant frequency of the glass, he found specific frequencies could be used when matched up with specific pathogens in order to destroy them. And as he continued to isolate viruses and bacteria and locate their frequencies, he also claimed he discovered the virus responsible for cancer. Using resonance, or what he termed the mortal oscillatory rate of the virus, he was able to kill it in laboratory experiments over and over and over. He completed hundreds of experiments on tumors and rats purposefully infected with the isolated cancer virus before ever attempting to use these frequencies on people. In 1934, he famously tested out his device on 16 terminally ill cancer patients. Out of 16, 14 of them, all but two, were certified medically cured in just 3 months. Of his treatment, Rife would later write, "With the frequency instrument treatment, no tissue is destroyed, no pain is felt, no noise is audible, and no sensation is noticed. The tube lights up, and 3 minutes later the treatment's completed. The virus or bacteria is destroyed, and the body then recovers itself naturally from the toxic effect of the virus or bacteria. Several diseases may be treated simultaneously." His findings were at first widely published. In June of 1940, the LA Times reported, "For organisms too small to be stained, an ingenious illuminating system is used. The system utilizes Rife's theory that organisms respond to certain wavelengths, a theory he carries to finality by bombarding disease germs with radio waves which are tuned to those of the minute man-killers. And the virus he says occurs in cancer has, Rife insists, disintegrated under such radio waves." If you haven't heard of Dr. Royal Raymond Rife, this is someone who
2: they told us griffins were just legend, half eagle, half lion. A symbol of strength, fantasy, and myth. But what if they weren't? Across ancient Greece, Persia, and deep into the Gobi Desert, the same creature appears again and again, guardian of gold, hunter of men, feared and revered. The Scythians spoke of griffins fiercely protecting treasure buried in remote mountains. Herodotus, the father of history, recorded their presence near the gold mines of the north. And Alexander the Great, His chronicles claim he witnessed them firsthand during his campaigns, even speaking of giant winged beasts powerful enough to lift men into the sky. This isn't just mythology, it's a global pattern. Carvings, scrolls, and sacred texts all hint at a creature that once ruled the skies. And now, in the modern day, sightings persist. In the remote forests of Vermont, witnesses describe a massive, eagle-like beast with feline limbs. In the Scottish Highlands, hikers have reported winged silhouettes too large to be any known bird. In Kazakhstan, elders still speak of the gold claw, a beast said to circle the steppes when storms roll in. But what if the bones we've dug up aren't from dinosaurs at all? In the 1990s, historian Adrian Mayer proposed something shocking, that Protoceratops fossils found in the Gobi Desert are actually griffin skeletons. Beaked like a bird, four-legged like a lion, it's the perfect hybrid, and ancient gold hunters may have stumbled upon these remains long before modern science. Skeptics chalk it all up to coincidence. But how many coincidences does it take before we start to question the narrative? The same cultures who described these creatures also spoke of forbidden knowledge, secret bloodlines, and civilizations lost to time. Griffins weren't just fantasy. They were guardians. They were real. And maybe, just maybe, they still fly. They told us griffins were just legend, half eagle, half lion.
3: We do want to make sure that the American people understand that there's no need to panic. The president took this action, as I mentioned earlier, because the objects were indeed flying at lower elevation and they were in civilian airspace. And we wanted to make sure that we protected that airspace. But again, we want to also make sure that the Americans are not do not panic during this time.
4: Wait, what? It's on a balloon? Why is there a satellite on a balloon? It's always been that way. Flat earthers have been talking about this for a long time.
5: One thing that isn't really discussed in the mainstream is that NASA, of course we know, spends more money on helium than anyone else in the world, and actually just upped their most recent contract to hundreds of millions of dollars for helium. And they admittedly launched balloons bigger than 1 to 2 football fields. And it's significantly more efficient for transmission of data, for weather compilation of data. They basically have a fleet of balloons above you that are facilitating majority of the information that we utilize.
6: So why do you think NASA is the world's largest consumer of helium?
7: You don't know about any of these satellites without the balloons?
5: The idea that you would need some type of box that free falls in orbit around a ball is really just a fiction of imagination. That we don't need that at all. We don't utilize that.
8: Satellites have been on balloons since the 50s. They've always been on balloons. They just lied about putting them in space. There's no evidence at all of satellites in space.
9: They would have to have a propulsion system. Even if you believe that the Earth is a ball, you must also believe that satellites cannot propel themselves without a source to thrust. Okay? We know that they don't have engines on them. What's making them go around? They don't make sense. Then you find out NASA owns 98% of the helium. Then you find out all these satellites that crash have balloons attached to them. Then you can deduce they actually float these satellites over balloons. It's that simple. If all these satellites are moving 17,500 miles an hour, some are moving this way, some are moving that way, it's common sense. There's 50,000 of them. They're supposed to hit each other eventually, but none of them hit each other. Come on, guys. Wake up. There's no satellites. There's no proof of it. The only proof we have are things floating on balloons.
6: Arthur C. Clarke in the 50s wrote a book theorizing about satellites falling around an Earth in an endless fall. Shortly after, we all of a sudden had satellites falling around the Earth. Now think about it. The Earth is spinning at 1,000 miles an hour. It's orbiting in an elliptical orbit, speeding up and slowing down at 66,000 miles an hour. It's chasing the sun in another curved orbit, and we somehow have geostationary satellites. That's a satellite that stays above the same plot of land. So it's mimicking the spin, it's mimicking the orbit, it's speeding up and slowing down and staying over that same plot of land, and it's just falling in an ever-ending fall. That makes absolutely no sense.
8: Now it's

0: why they're going back to phones.
1: And majority of all the transmissions we use for our cell phones or quote-unquote satellite TV are all ground towers. They all send transmissions from the ground tower to tower, admittedly at high elevations. Of course, we have underground and undersea cables that make up 99.9% of all transmission. So it's just a facade in people's mind that you have little metal boxes flying around giving you all of your data. None of that is real.
2: We do want to make sure that the Americans, American people understand that there's no need to.
3: They told us unicorns were just a fairy tale. But history tells a different story. For thousands of years, rulers, explorers, and healers swore by the power of the unicorn horn. Ground to powder, it was said to neutralize any poison, cure sickness, and shield against unseen forces. In the courts of kings, one unicorn horn could buy more than treasure. It could buy life itself. Even the Bible speaks of them, 9 times describing the Rheum. A colossal, one-horned beast, wild, untamable, and filled with divine power. But the creature itself was almost impossible to catch. Swift as the wind, fierce as a lion. Ancient hunters wrote that a unicorn could not be taken alive. It would vanish into the wilds, or into thin air itself before allowing capture. We find them everywhere in the record. In 4th century BCE, Persia, a royal physician described a white beast with eyes of icy blue and a spiraled horn banded in red, black, and white. Aristotle listed them among real animals. Pliny the Elder mentions them in his chronicles. Occult traditions go further. They claim the horn was more than bone. It was the physical manifestation of an awakened pineal gland. The body's true third eye. Able to sense purity, detect corruption, and resonate with the frequency of hidden gateways between worlds. And then they were gone. Some say we hunted them to extinction. Occult traditions claim they merely withdrew, passing back into a parallel realm to escape human greed, waiting for an age when mankind is worthy of their return. If that's true, the question isn't did they exist, it's when will they return. They told us unicorns were just a fairy tale. But history tells a different story. Imagine a weapon so advanced it could shatter matter itself. An electromagnetic vibrational frequency that could unravel the molecules of anything it touched. Set to steel, it would destroy towers, bridges, monuments, anything made of it. But set to something more sinister, like the iron in our blood. And it would disintegrate entire populations in an instant. Some say this was the true rapture of the Tartarian Empire, not a flood, not divine judgment, but technology. And it explains a haunting mystery. We see their architecture everywhere, colossal cathedrals, impossible stonework. We find no bones, no bodies, no remains of the people themselves. Like the Mayans, they vanished, as if erased from existence. Their dust drifted on the wind, it washed with the rains, piled up at the feet of buildings, mountains, and valleys. What we now call the mud flood was not mud at all. It was them, the powdered remnants of civilizations past, layer upon layer, age after age. Could our world today be built on the bones of forgotten worlds? Or is there another explanation? Imagine a weapon so advanced it could shatter matter itself.
4: Help me get this out. Share, share, share. What you're seeing is sun leaving New Zealand and the sun coming to the UK at the same time live on TikTok. And I'm going to show you how this works.
5: This is a
4: Gleason's map. This is New Zealand right here. Australia, Europe, the UK. Pay attention. I'm going to show you how the sun works. This is New Zealand. The UK is over here. And it's going around our home, east to west, like it's done since the beginning of time. The dark side, the shaded side, represents night. And there's three lines right here. You have your summer solstice, you have your equator, and you have your winter solstice. The sun, as it travels around our home, will also come in for the summer solstice and goes back out for the winter solstice, which is why the birds fly south for the winter. This map is extremely important, otherwise they wouldn't use it as their logo. And I will show you. Summer solstice, winter solstice. You can find it at Yale University. The World Health Organization uses it as their logo. This was started in the 1940s. There it is, close up with the serpent. Here's the United Nations, also on it in the 1940s. The World Meteorological Organization uses it, also founded in the 1940s. The International Civil Aviation Organization, also founded in the 1940s. And the International Maritime Organization, founded in the 1940s. It's time to wake up. Help me get this out. Share, share, share. What you're seeing is the sun leaving New Zealand.
5: What I'm about to tell you may sound strange or even crazy. Devil's Tower, 5,112 feet. But take a closer walk. Wait a minute. This is a tree stump. A tree stump. Now, take a closer walk. Can you see the resemblance? But these are nothing more than just piles of random rock that just also happen to be flat and represent the exact cell structure of trees. Mono, ancient volcanoes forming hexagonal patterns is a much more likely explanation. We've been taught to purposely ignore and deny this realm's true beauty. It's once grand scale. We've been told we're nothing more than a lump of cells, surrounded by piles of random rock. But there is much more to this beautiful realm of ours, friends. Question everything. Where did they go? Well, they didn't go anywhere. They are all around us in this post-apocalyptic realm of ours. It is hard to grasp the whole picture of our realm. When we stand in the shadows of a much larger past, and we have no more than mere ants standing on top of our anthill, thinking we truly know the world around us. They intentionally took out the best parts of this story. In the history they told us of our realm. But the best part of our stories are yet to come. Oh, the trees are violent. And for some reason this shows them the true color. Big chunk of this just fell off. See, part of the grain. And this is the way the fibers are, right here. Hey, hold on a second.

0: What I'm about to tell you may sound strange.
1: Across the old cities of Europe, cathedrals rise like giants of stone, their spires piercing the heavens. We are told they were built as places of worship, monuments of faith and devotion, yet some believe they served another purpose entirely. Cathedrals with twin spires may not have been symbols alone. One spire was said to draw energy down from the atmosphere, while the other grounded it into the earth, anode and cathode, completing a circuit of sky and stone. This energy would gather within the structures, and stained glass windows act as a magnetron, amplifying the ether energy into the world. Not simply temples of prayer, but power stations tuned to the frequency of the earth itself. And they were not alone. Across the world, Tartarian structures seem to echo the same design, rising like nodes on a vast planetary circuit board. Versailles in France, the White House in Washington, the Dome of the Rock in Jerusalem. Three landmarks, oceans apart, yet aligned along a perfect straight line. The distances between them were not random. Versailles to Washington measured 3,333 nautical miles. Versailles to Jerusalem, 3,333 kilometers. Numbers too precise to dismiss as coincidence. Some say these patterns speak of a hidden order, a lost system of energy and architecture that once stretched across the globe. Versailles functioned as a generator. The limestone of Jerusalem acted as a conductor. Washington, D.C., filled with Tartarian halls and monuments, became the hub, channeling energy through the planetary grid. These were not mere palaces or shrines, but hospitals of frequency, antennas of ether, temples of sound and light. And that is why their construction defies reason. Towering arches, impossible stonework, precision that rivals the pyramids. All said to be built in times without cranes, without steel, without machines, yet they remain. Vast, humming relics of a forgotten technology. So the question lingers, were these truly places of worship, or are we still walking among the remnants of a global energy network, hidden in plain sight? Across the old cities of Europe, cathedrals rise like giants of stone.
2: You know how dinosaurs don't really exist? They never existed. They were invented by the Royal Society in 1841. Fact.
3: The class Dinosauria was originally defined by Sir Richard Owen of the Royal Society and superintendent of the British Museum Natural History Department in 1842.
2: All dinosaur bones are replicas made by chicken bones from China. True story. And you know why you can't use real dinosaur bones? Because they claim that they're still radioactive because of the asteroid 66 million years ago.
3: In what was known as the Great Dinosaur Rush, or the Bone Wars, Edward Drinker Cope of the Academy of Natural Sciences and Othniel Marsh of the Peabody Museum of Natural History began a lifelong rivalry and passion for dinosaur hunting. They started out as friends, but became bitter enemies during a legendary feud involving double-crossing, slander, bribery, theft, spying, and destruction of bones by both parties. None of them once claimed to find a complete skeleton either, so all their work involved reconstructions. In fact, to this day, no complete skeleton has ever been found.
2: Okay, so now that you realize that dinosaurs are already an absurd farce. Absurd, guys. When you look into the bone wars and how many of them have been proven false, there is not one single skeleton of a dinosaur that exists in the world. None. The engineers have proven that none of the bodies would work. All the guts would fall out. Like a brontosaurus, stegosaurus. You can't prove the Earth was here 66 million years ago. I'm not saying it was or wasn't, but there's no evidence of anything. None. You can't carbon date fossils. They're stone. There's no actual living anything in them. You can't carbon. No one knows anything about timelines. This is all nonsense. It was invented by the Royal Society in 1841. You can look this up. I know people that have degrees in which they're paying off debt to this day in paleontology. They have whole degrees in things that are lies. It's like those things that you're looking at right there, those skeletons don't exist. They've never found a single skeleton like that. They're all invented. All. You know how dinosaurs don't really exist? They never existed. They were invented by the...
1: Inside the glowing halls of El Arca, President Fail revealed the truth. The world the sailors had known, their nation, their wars, their histories, was not the whole of creation. It was only the first dome, a prison land, sealed by walls of ice. Well, those walls were not nature's work. They were raised by the custodians. Fail described them as the hidden rulers, beings remembered in myth as sun gods, descending from the heavens to command men. But their light was never freedom. It was control. They are not native to the known lands. They came from beyond colonizers, seizing dominion after wars with the giants and the great Tartarian Empire. Their power is maintained through resets. When civilizations rise too high, when knowledge spreads too far, the custodians strike. Plagues sweep across nations. Floods drown whole continents. Wars are ignited. Fire rains from the sky. Entire ages are erased, leaving only ruins and myths. After each reset, only the young remain, children too small to remember the world before. History begins again, rewritten by design. The sailors listened as Fail explained that this cycle has repeated countless times. The pyramids, the buried cities, the myths of golden ages, these are the scars of earlier worlds wiped away when humanity grew close to breaking free. But our prison is not the whole earth. Beneath the vast canopy of the Great Dome lies not one or two, but at least 178 distinct lands. Each one is a circle of its own, divided by barriers, yet all part of a greater design. They are not isolated, they are connected. Seas stretch across the plain, flowing from one realm to another, only to be cut by towering walls of ice or barriers unseen. Between them lie hidden channels of helium rivers, currents of energy and light, moving not like water, but like breath itself, linking worlds through invisible tides. And then there are the portals, the gateways that open at appointed times, when alignments above and forces below meet. Some are guarded by the custodians, sealed tight from human eyes. Others lie forgotten, hidden in remote places, waiting to be crossed by those who know the signs. Together, these seas, these currents, these portals, bind the 178 lands into one vast hole beneath the dome, a lattice of circles within circles, a hidden map of creation. And we, trapped inside the first enclosure, were never meant to see it. And beyond them are the most mysterious of all, the celestial lands. Realms so sacred that even the custodians cannot pass their gates. Morris and his men stood shaken to their core. The globe they had been taught to believe in was a fiction. A people ruled, recycled, and forgotten. Prisoners of the custodians, generation after generation. Inside the glowing halls of El Arca, President Fail revealed...
3: I've been on this flight for 6 hours, and we never dipped once. That's flat, my guy.

0: was genuinely on an Earth that was traveling at 1,000 miles an hour to the west. The second the helicopter lifted off the ground to hover over the same spot, the ground would move beneath it at 1,000 miles an hour. And so to travel in a helicopter, all you need to do is lift up and wait for your destination to get to you, and then land again.
1: I've been on this flight for 6 hours, and we never dipped once. That's flat, my guy.
2: If there were a firmament that was getting lower to the ground as you went south beyond the Antarctic shoreline, planes would have to fly lower. That is something that would just make sense on the biblical Earth model. And when you look into what actually happens in Antarctica, you find out that, wait a minute, planes do actually fly lower. How much lower? Well, a lot lower. When you look at their elevation, it's around 11,000 feet in the Antarctic region. When you go to the Arctic, it should be exactly the same, because they say we live on a globe and the south and the north are exactly the same. However, they're flying at 29,000 feet, far higher, because they don't have to worry about a barrier. And it's not some barrier we're making up. There is footage of this barrier. We've shared it before. There are declassified documents that speak of it. The Encyclopedia Britannica talks about a dome-like structure being around 13,000 feet beyond the 80th South parallel. I used to think there could be another explanation for that. However, there might be some truth to those numbers, given that they're flying that low in Antarctica. If there were a firmament that was getting lower to the ground as you went south beyond the Antarctic,
3: I like that that video supposedly by a Freemason who exposed the system that the black sun is underneath. I like that because it makes sense and it actually explains the moon's phases and everything. What I know is this, Kat, and this you can bank on. Okay, there are two source lights, and they are black light and white light. That's the Godhead. The Godhead is black and white light. Krishna is black, Radharani is white. Black light is dielectricity, white light is magnetism. Black light is rest light, white light is motion. So you've got, would be inertia and acceleration, thank you Ken Wheeler, inertia and acceleration. White light is force and motion. Now, what they say is that black light is the potential, white light is the power. Everything comes from black light. Everything. Everything. Everything. The source of everything is black light. And then white light starts a motion that black light resists because it wants to rest. So they're working against each other. And when that motion begins, immediately a hybrid energy is created, which is the third factor. It's called electricity. I like that that video supposedly.
4: They say the Grand Canyon holds ancient secrets, but most people have no idea just how ancient it might be. In 1909, a man named G.E. Kincaid, an explorer linked to the Smithsonian Institution, claimed he discovered a massive underground complex hidden deep within the canyon. Inside, stone tablets carved with hieroglyphs, statues resembling Egyptian gods, even mummies, some with elongated skulls. A forgotten civilization, buried in the heart of America. Kincaid's story was briefly published in a Phoenix Gazette article, then vanished. The Smithsonian denied it ever happened. No records, no follow-up, nothing. But the canyon itself still whispers clues. Look at a map. You'll find places called Isis Temple, Osiris Temple, Tower of Ra, and Set Tower. Names straight out of ancient Egypt, right in Arizona. Some say it's a coincidence. But researchers like Carl Monk and Michael Lawrence Morton discovered that these sites align with the planetary grid, the same global energy system that connects the Great Pyramid, Stonehenge, and other sacred sites. This isn't just geology, it's geomancy. Ancient builders knew where the energy flowed, and they built accordingly. And here's the kicker. That part of the canyon is heavily restricted. You can't just walk in and explore it. Why? What are they still hiding? Was there a forgotten migration? Egyptians, or pre-dynastic priests, who came to the Americas long before the story of Columbus? Or are we looking at something even older? A shared origin point for the ancient world, erased from modern history. One thing is clear. The history you were taught might be a lie carved in stone. They say the Grand Canyon holds ancient secrets, but most people have no idea just how.
5: Everyone remembers the Laughing Cow logo, right? Red cow with a nose ring? Well, apparently not. Does this prove we live in a parallel universe? What about this Berenstain Bears book? Who remembers it being spelt like this? Not like this. Spooky. Is this a glitch in the Matrix? Everyone remembers the Laughing Cow logo.
6: We've all heard the official story. The Titanic, the unsinkable ship, struck an iceberg and sank in the freezing Atlantic. But what if that wasn't the whole truth? What if the sinking was premeditated? Let's talk J.P. Morgan, the banking titan who owned the Titanic through his company, the International White Star Line. He was meant to be on board for its maiden voyage, but cancelled at the very last minute. His excuse, illness. Yet the very next day, he was spotted in perfect health, shopping in France with his mistress. Curious timing. Now, here's where the iceberg starts to melt. On that same voyage were three of Morgan's wealthiest rivals. John Jacob Astor, Benjamin Guggenheim, and Isidore Strauss, all of them strongly opposed the creation of the Federal Reserve. All of them died in the sinking. Just a year later, the Fed was quietly established, giving private bankers like Morgan complete control over America's money supply. But there's another layer. Some believe the Titanic wasn't even the ship that sank. Many claim it was actually her nearly identical sister ship, the Olympic, which had suffered damage in a previous collision. The theory, they switched the ships to pull off an insurance scam. The real Titanic stayed hidden, while the damaged Olympic was sent to its doom. It was a way to claim the insurance money, eliminate powerful opposition, and rewrite history, all in one chilling move. Ask yourself, why would Morgan avoid the voyage? Why were his enemies conveniently on board? Why do these accidents always seem to benefit the same people? Still believe it was just an iceberg. This is for entertainment purposes only. Wink, wink. We've all heard the official story. The Titanic, the
2: If these rainbows have anything to do with the firmament and the firmament's elevation changes as you get further out, just maybe their shape would change as you go further out. And I want to show you some of the images that came up when I was looking for them in various locations like Alaska. You see this pattern right here. Extremely high arch. When you go a little bit further south in Canada, here's another typical double rainbow. But then we're going to go even further south, way further south, Australia. Here's what the rainbow started looking like. And then I typed in rainbows in Antarctica. And oh my goodness, check this out. A flat rainbow. I mean, this thing is so flat. Look at this. And this was taken by the BBC when they were filming, guess what, the frozen planet. So the irony here, they're filming a show with the name Planet in there, and the rainbow is as flat as I have ever seen. It almost looks like if you tried to walk under it, you'd hit your head on it. This is spectacular. And I mean, it just really seems to confirm our suspicions about the firmament above us being lower as you get to Antarctica. I'm seeing that there are countless observations that prove the Bible is correct. And putting it to the test is fun because you can put the Father's words to the test. If you're going to find a lot of evidence, when you start trying to put worldly wisdom to the test, the evidence is going to fall apart because our Father is telling the truth about His creation. If these rainbows have anything to do with the firmament and the firmament,
7: you've seen the sun stutter. You've watched it appear between cloud layers. You've seen the water with no source above it. But instead of asking how, you looked away. Why? Because once you see it, you can't go back. And most people, they'd rather keep their fake peace than face real war. This system was built on that fear, not strength, not truth. Just generations of people too scared to question what's in front of their face. That's the real slavery, defending the lie like it's your identity. That's why they keep winning, not because they're powerful, because you won't let go. You'd rather lose with the crowd than stand alone with the truth. That's the part that breaks me. Y'all aren't just blind, you're loyal to your blindness. That setting in the water, it's sad I have to

0: You've seen the sun stutter. You've watched it appear between cloud layers.
1: Across the world, one myth repeats. The phoenix, a bird that lives for centuries, dies in fire, and is born again from its ashes. The Egyptians called it the Bennu, the soul of the sun itself, landing on the Benbon stone at creation. Herodotus wrote of a bird that appeared every 500 years in Heliopolis, carrying its father's ashes to the temple of the sun, and early Christians even pointed to it as proof of resurrection, a living allegory of eternal life. But this wasn't only legend. Pliny the Elder claimed a phoenix was once displayed in Rome under Emperor Claudius. Chinese chronicles spoke of the Fengwang, the phoenix of the east, appearing only in eras of peace and balance. And Persian texts describe the fiery Cimmerig, always perched near the tree of life, across ages and continents. People swore they had seen the bird of rebirth with their own eyes. The phoenix was also one of the great symbols of the mystery schools. For initiates, it meant burning away the old self to be reborn in spirit. In alchemy, it was transformation. And in Freemasonry, it hides within the double-headed eagle, the mark of the 33rd degree. Even America carries its shadow. The first sketches of the Great Seal of the United States didn't show an eagle at all, but a phoenix rising from flames. The number 13 repeated everywhere, 13 arrows, 13 stars, 13 stripes, not just for colonies, but for hidden cycles of time. A nation reborn from the ashes of the old world, the new Atlantis of Bacon's vision. So maybe the phoenix was never just a bird, it is a cosmic code. The rise and fall of civilizations, the immortality of the soul, and the eternal promise that from the ashes, we rise again. Across the world, one myth repeats. The phoenix, a bird that lives forever.
2: Find ourselves on the plane of inertia, which is Earth. That's the plane of inertia. That's also why I'm thinking about it. I'm like, that makes sense, because this is why we ground ourselves to the Earth. We ground all electrical equipment to the Earth, because it's a plane of inertia. So it's neutral. That neutral place is found also inside of ourselves.
3: There'll be many planes of inertia, because our body has many organs. So the liver has its plane, the spleen, the heart. The heart is the big one, okay? The heart is the center of our main torus / torso. When it comes to the human organism, it's the same as everything else, you see. You have the cur, the heart, the center. This will be the plane of inertia. And from there, we'll go out the torus field. So you have, and that could be your heart here. But inside that, there are many others. Okay, so the liver will be over here, the spleen, and they're all interlocking. But your soul, not your spirit, your soul is here in the heart. That's the plane of inertia. Yes, that's the center of the main vortex of your torso, torus.
2: That's why we do things from the heart. When you have a battle, you know, when you have a battle between the mind and the heart, follow your heart.
3: Yeah, always the right thing to do, especially when the heart is intelligent and when it is enlightened. An unenlightened heart will probably be a dangerous heart to follow, but the one whose heart is good, no problem.
2: We find ourselves on the plane of inertia, which is Earth. That's the plane of inertia.
4: In 2003, just after U.S. forces entered Iraq, something strange happened. Hidden beneath the sands, near the Euphrates River, they found something. German archaeologists claimed to have discovered the lost tomb of King Gilgamesh, the legendary giant ruler from the Epic of Gilgamesh, one of the oldest known stories on Earth. But then, silence, no headlines. No documentaries, no official reports, just gone. Years later, a leaked email from Hillary Clinton's private server mentioned Gilgamesh's resurrection chamber in Iraq. Why would a US politician be discussing an ancient Mesopotamian tomb? And here's where it gets deeper. Gilgamesh was said to be two-thirds god, possibly part Anunnaki. Were they trying to uncover ancient DNA? Or even make contact with something that was buried for a reason? Why would a modern superpower care about a 4,000-year-old myth? Unless Gilgamesh wasn't just a story. Unless the tales of giants, gods, and lost technology were true. Was something powerful hidden inside that tomb? Something humanity wasn't supposed to find. The tomb may be buried, but the truth never dies. In 2003, just after U.S. forces entered Iraq,
5: probably know neon for its use in lighted signs, but in fact, all of the noble gases glow when they are bombarded with electrons.
6: Neon? Carbon? Krypton? Xenon?
1: I've come to the conclusion that daylight and sunlight are two different lights. Sunlight being the light we see when we look at the sun. A yellowish-white light. This is direct light, a line of sight, the cause of shadows. The second light is daylight, which is a diffused light, a glowing, scattered light with limited range, which consists of many visible different colors. Once you get above the ozone layer, 12 to 18 miles up, the inert gases will separate according to atomic weight. Helium, neon, and argon all rise above the ozone layer and layer out themselves. The diffused light, which you can see here, comes from these layers of inert gases that separate in the perfect calm and absolute cold once high enough. The electromagnetic field of the close passing sun is exciting these inert gases. And when these gases get excited, they emit photons, also known as light. Change the voltage, temperature, pressure, or its elemental neighbor, and you change the color and intensity of the diffused light. Electricity and argon. Argon and neon are the third and fifth most abundant element in the composition of air. There is more argon than neon, and there is more neon than ozone, methane, and carbon monoxide combined. All the colors you see here can be produced with just neon. A full spectrum of light whittled the noble gases. The shadow you can see on the left is the edge of the electromagnetic field, the edge of daylight. Also, I believe daylight isn't always a perfect circle surrounding the sun. Daylight will take the shape of the electric and magnetic field that it is within. Notice how the sun disappears into the horizon, not below it. This is because of perspective, and the daylight eventually drowns out the sunlight. You are looking lengthways through layers of photons. It explains the colors, the layers, and the range, the abrupt termination lines, receding light, and so much more. All you need are noble gases and electric currents. The curve you see here is the light, not the Earth. Yes, the light is curved, not the Earth. Light curves because the field curves. Another property of ionized gas in a magnetic field. The electromagnetic field of the sun is pulling on the fields of the earth as it passes. The magnetic field also increased the brightness when interacting with ionized field. The light is transparent, but when you concentrate and intensify the discharge of photons, it becomes impossible to see through. Sky blue, yellows, and reds are all noble gases. Look for them next time you watch the sunset.
5: Probably know neon for its use in lighted.
7: Wait, what? Pirates were actually the good guys? Let me blow your mind. Everything you know about pirates is propaganda. While kings and corporations were oppressing people, pirates created the world's first true democracies. Pirate captains were elected by their crews. Every crew member got one vote, no matter their background, and they split their treasure equally among everyone. They created their own laws and constitutions. They operated completely outside of government control. The East India Company and the European monarchies were terrified of these floating democracies, so they launched the biggest smear campaign in history. They painted pirates as bloodthirsty monsters to hide the fact that these crews were showing the world what real equality looked like. Maybe it's time we stop believing the propaganda and start thinking like pirates. Democracy, equality, and freedom on the high seas. So yeah.
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1: That cloud up there, which was generated by the engine, is just a mixture of hydrogen and oxygen. It's water vapor. And in about an hour's time, someone in Mississippi is going to get wet washing. It will actually rain.
2: It's raining! That's unbelievable!
1: Oh, NASA's plane, God, it's making its own weather. Five cemeteries. Because the noise they were planning on making would wake the...
3: Green light.
4: Well.
3: Hello, clear.
4: What is this, Morty? What is this?
3: Zero copies, Winpack Pass.
5: That's good enough. That's bank.

0: Cream my.
1: When you went to school, were you ever taught that there was a country called Tartary? Chances are you weren't. And the strange thing is that this country not only existed less than a few hundred years ago, but it was also one of the largest, if not the largest country on Earth, at least at one point. So has Tartaria been erased from our history?
2: They've been hiding the true answer to this question from us. Why are these doors and windows halfway in the ground? During the early 19th century, strange events were reported worldwide. Cities were being dug out from layers of mud and debris. Buildings were being revealed that were covered to their rooftops in mud. A global cataclysmic event buried entire civilizations, erasing them from history. But here is where it gets rather unsettling. The Tartarian Empire, an empire often depicted in old maps, was an advanced civilization that existed across Europe and Asia. They built architectural marvels, had access to advanced technology, and were able to harness energy from the atmos. The mud flood, many say, was a deliberate attempt to wipe out Tartaria from history, hiding their advanced technology and knowledge. But it gets even darker. Look at the world's fairs of the late 1800s and early 1900s. These elaborate buildings, resembling ancient architecture, were supposedly built in just a few years. After the fairs, they were supposedly demolished. Was this to erase evidence of an advanced pre-existing civilization? The Chicago World Fair in 1893, the Paris Exposition in 1900, and the St. Louis World Fair in 1904. These events showcased magnificent architecture, and on official papers they were apparently built with plaster and wood. Do these look like temporary structures to you? The sudden of these architectural marvels raises the question, were they remnants of the Tartarian Empire, conveniently disguised as temporary exhibits and then destroyed to hide their origins?
1: When you went to school, were you ever taught that there was a country

0: For 1,700 years, billions of human beings have knelt before altars, drunk sacramental wine, and eaten wheat wafers, believing that these external rituals would guarantee their eternal salvation. All of them were deceived. The substance they sought outside of themselves circulates at this exact moment through your spinal cord, and you will probably waste it today, as you did yesterday, as you will tomorrow. In 1918, an American physician and biochemist named George Washington Carey published a text that should have shaken the foundations of institutionalized Christianity. The document, titled The Antichrist, did not attack any religious figure. On the contrary, it revealed that the very concept of Christ had been deliberately inverted, transformed from an internal biochemical process into an external historical narrative. Carey was not a delusional mystic or a rebellious theologian. He was a researcher who had dedicated decades to the comparative study of ancient texts, human anatomy, and esoteric traditions preserved by secret communities. What Carey discovered fundamentally challenges the way Western civilization has understood spirituality for nearly two millennia. According to his research, corroborated by fragments of knowledge preserved by the Essens, Gnostics, and medieval alchemists, Christ is not and never was a person. The Greek word Christos literally means oil or ointment, a physical, measurable secretion that the human body produces in precise lunar cycles. This substance, known to initiates as the sacred oil, descends through the spinal column, starting from specific glands in the brain. The early Christians, those who gathered secretly in the Roman catacombs, making the sign of the fish, knew this secret. They knew that the Hebrew and Greek scriptures constituted elaborate manuals of esoteric anatomy, where each character, each place, and each event described real physiological processes occurring within the temple of the human body. When they read about the River Jordan, they visualized the spinal cord. When they meditated on Bethlehem, the house of bread, they focused on the solar plexus where the Christic seed is born monthly. Golgotha was not a distant hill in Jerusalem, but the human skull itself where crucifixion occurs, not a death, but an energetic amplification of extraordinary proportions. This interpretation does not arise from modern speculations or contemporary conspiracy theories. Carey meticulously documented how this knowledge appears encoded in multiple traditions. In the Egyptian hieroglyphs that describe the Ankh as the key to eternal life, in the Vedic texts that detail the movement of Kundalini, and in the alchemical treatises that speak of the distillation of philosophical mercury. All these traditions, separated by thousands of years and miles, describe the same biochemical process using different symbolisms. The question that must be forming in your mind right now is obvious. If this is true, why have you never heard about it before? For 1,700 years, billions of human beings have knelt before
1: Across every culture, one symbol repeats: the serpent. From the Garden of Eden to the Nagas of India, the feathered serpent Quetzalcoatl, and the dragons of China, all speak of a reptilian presence in humanity's earliest memories. Some legends say they were gods from the sky, the Anunnaki of Mesopotamia, beings like Enki, often described with serpentine traits. Others say they were teachers of knowledge, giving humanity fire, agriculture, even the secrets of the stars. Their legacy is double-edged. Religions made the serpent the deceiver, while mystery schools revered it as the keeper of wisdom. Even kings and emperors wore the serpent crown, claiming descent from dragon bloodlines. Were they just myths? Or are these stories fragments of an ancient truth, that humanity's past is bound to a reptilian race, still watching from the shadows? The serpent bloodlines. Look closely at history's rulers, and you'll see the same symbol again and again. The serpent. Pharaohs wore the Urius cobra on their crowns, said to channel the power of reptilian gods. In China, emperors claimed descent from the dragon, the very emblem of their divine right to rule. Even in Europe, royal houses carried dragon banners, serpent crests, and bloodlines traced back to mythical dragon ancestors. Were these symbols just metaphors for power? Or were they claims of descent? A way of saying, we rule because we carry the blood of the serpent gods. If humanity once walked beside flying serpents and dragons, maybe their descendants still sit on thrones today. Across every culture, one symbol repeats: the serpent. from the Garden of Eden.
2: Great utopian cities all over the world.
3: Just look at the World's Fair. Mm-hmm. There in the 1900s, there's some really weird around there.
4: Want to talk about the Chicago World Fair?
5: They said that they built it for the World Fair, but then after they just tore it all down.
6: 72-year-old structure is being beaten to a pulp as 1,800-pound ball crashes against its ancient but sturdy walls of stone.
3: Have you looked into the Tartarian stuff at all?
7: I was watching a video today about it.
5: It's suspected that it could have possibly been Tartaria.
4: That's super straight.
7: QAnon of architecture.
2: Of course. Great utopian cities all over the world.
3: Just look at the World's Fair. Mm-hmm. There in the 1900s, there's some really weird...
1: They've been here. Not for decades, but for hundreds of thousands of years. Not from another star in the way we've been told, but from behind the veil of reality itself. Hyperdimensional beings. Reptilians, greys, mantids, even human-looking Nordics. Some pretend to help us, but most they see us as livestock. They feed on energy, fear, anger, even lust. Harvesting it like a farmer milking a cow. They've built a system to keep the farm running. Underground bases, mind programming, it's hybrid breeding, it's even timeline manipulation. Rewriting the past so we never see the trap being built around us. The so-called secret government, just middlemen, promised power in exchange for our freedom. But once the hybrids are ready, even they'll be discarded. The hybrids, engineered to look human but stripped of empathy, will rule openly, and we'll thank them for it. The real trick? When disclosure comes, they won't invade with ships and lasers. They'll arrive as saviors, uniting the world under a false peace. And when we hand over our free will, the game is over. But here's the thing. Their biggest weakness is unpredictability. Free will scrambles their calculations. And the more we see the game, the less control they have. So the question is, when they finally step into the light, will you greet them as a savior? Or see them for what they truly are. They've been here, not for decades, but for hundreds of thousands of years. Not from another... Across the provinces of the East, Marco Polo wrote of creatures so vast and terrifying that even the telling of them was said to inspire fear. He called them serpents. Some stretched 10 paces in length, their girth as wide as a great cask. Their heads were enormous, their eyes larger than loaves of bread, and their mouths wide enough to swallow a man whole, lined with teeth like daggers. Near the head were 2 clawed forelegs, sharp and curved like those of a hawk. By day they hid underground from the burning sun. But at night, they emerged to hunt, drinking from rivers, leaving deep furrows in the sand as their heavy tails dragged across the earth. Nothing was safe. They devoured beasts of every kind, and were said even to raid the dens of lions and bears, feasting not only on the young, but on the parents too. Hunters spoke of ways to bring them down. They would bury sharp blades along the serpent's path. The beast, sliding forward, would impale itself and perish. Its flesh, they claimed, was good to eat. Its gall was more precious still, used in remedies against rabies, skin disease, and even the pains of childbirth. To Polo, these creatures were no myth. Were as real as the people and cities he passed through. 10 paces long, eyes blazing in the dark, monsters of scale and claw that blurred the line between legend and the living world. And perhaps the strangest question is this. Why does the Chinese zodiac include the dragon alongside rat, tiger, ox, horse, and every other living animal? Why one mythical beast among 11 that are real? Unless, of course, it wasn't myth at all. Maybe what we call dinosaurs today are simply the remains of these ancient dragons. After all, the very word dinosaur didn't exist until 1842. Before that, they were dragons. So were Marco Polo's serpents just the stories of a traveler, or glimpses of a creature our ancestors knew well. One we've renamed, reimagined, and buried in history. Across the provinces of the East, Marco Polo wrote of creatures so vast and terrifying . In the late 1700s, a sailor named William Morris heard a tale that refused to leave him. A captain spoke of lands no map showed, world sealed by colossal ice walls at the edge of the seas. Not endless emptiness, but a passage leading somewhere else. The story consumed him. Maurice sold what he had, bought a ship, and convinced a small crew to sail into the unknown. Months of storms tested them. Torn sails, dwindling food, bitter cold. Many wanted to turn back. But Morris pushed forward, driven by the promise of something beyond the horizon. Then one morning, their world changed. Before them rose a barrier of ice, a wall higher than any cathedral, stretching endlessly in both directions. The crew stood in silence. This was the boundary. They circled for days, searching for an opening until the sea itself took control. A powerful current surged beneath the hull, dragging the ship forward. Men panicked. The vessel was pulled between cliffs of ice, battered by waves, tossed like a toy in the hands of giants. Then, silence. The storm fell away. The air grew warm, and sailors found themselves sailing on a calm, open sea. The sun glowed differently, casting strange colors across the sky. They had crossed the ice walls. What lay before them was not Antarctica, as they had been told, but an ocean leading into a world no mapmaker had ever drawn. And soon on the horizon, something impossible began to take shape. A colossal craft, moving silently across the water. And a meeting that would change everything they believed about our world. In the late 1700s, a sailor named William Morris heard a tale that refused to leave him. A captain spoke of lands no world. In 1999, a journalist sat down for an interview he would never forget. When he walked into the room, she was already there. Slim, pale-skinned, sharp, unblinking eyes locked on him. On the table in front of her, a pencil floated in midair, slowly spinning. She called herself Lacerda. She was not human, but a reptilian being born on Earth. Her ancestors were here tens of millions of years before us. Not the mindless dinosaurs in school textbooks, but an intelligent, highly advanced civilization. According to her, the extinction story is only part truth. Her kind survived, evolving underground after a cosmic war with another alien race. They built vast subterranean cities, connected by tunnels that run beneath continents. Hidden from us, but always watching. Lacerda said humans were not left to evolve naturally. We were genetically altered by other alien factions to make us weaker, cutting us off from abilities we once had. She told of abilities that her species hold. She claimed she could alter human perception at will, so you'd see her as fully human, erase memories, read thoughts, and plant images directly in your mind. She could also move through solid matter, and as the journalist saw firsthand, manipulate physical objects with pure thought. But the conversation went far deeper than her powers. She spoke of resets, cataclysms that have wiped out human civilizations before. Not once, but multiple times. Each reset erases history, leaving only scattered myths and mysterious ruins. And after each one, new systems of control are built to keep humanity docile, distracted, and unaware of its true origins. Lacerda warned that other alien races are active here now. Some in competition, some in alliance, and that certain human governments knowingly work with them. To her, our leaders are just pawns in a much bigger game. The journalist asked why she would share this at all. Her answer was simple. Some in her kind believe humans deserve to know the truth before the next reset, because it's coming. She said the signs are already here. Political instability, environmental shifts, and technological systems designed to monitor and influence us. When the reset hits, it will be swift. And when the dust clears, her species will emerge from the underground. Not as invaders, but as the planet's rightful heirs. For her, this wasn't a threat. It was a statement of fact. And for the journalist, it was a conversation that changed everything he thought he knew about the world beneath his feet. In 1999, a journalist sat down for an interview he would never forget. When he walked into the room,
8: the Matrix is a system, Neo. That system is our enemy. When you look inside, you look around, what do you see? Businessmen, teachers, lawyers, carpenters,
9: the very minds of the people we are trying to save. But until we do, these people are still a part of that system, and that makes them our enemy. You have to understand, most of these people are not ready to be unplugged. And many of them are so inert, so hopelessly dependent on the system, that they will fight to protect it. The Matrix is a system, Neo. That system is our enemy. When you're inside,

0: when you looked up at the sky, could you actually see the stars?
1: We were never able to see stars from the lunar surface or on the daylight side of the moon by eye without looking through the optics.
2: Have you ever looked away from Earth into the black void?
3: Yeah, because you can see the stars.
2: Oh yeah,
3: Pretty much all the time you can see the stars.
2: It's not a black void. I mean, it's black, but there's all kinds of polka dots.
3: There's all the stars there, and the cool thing is about you can see it during the day.
4: Go to the moon in a nanosecond. The problem is we don't have the technology to do that anymore. We used to, but we destroyed that technology, and it's a painful process to build it back again.
5: Why has nobody been to the moon in such a long time?
6: That's not an 8-year-old's question. That's my question. I want to know, but I think I know. Because we didn't go there, and that's the way it happened.
7: I remember my parents waking me up, and we went down and we watched you guys land on the moon.
8: No, you didn't.
7: What?
8: Because there wasn't any television. There wasn't anybody taking a picture. You watched animation.
9: Now, one thing I really want your generation to embrace is that the Earth is a closed

0: What's the consensus on parts per million of CO2 in the atmosphere?
1: About 406, 406 today.
0: Okay, 406. Are you aware?
1: 350 being the level that scientists have said is dangerous.
0: Okay, are you aware? 350 is dangerous. Wow. Are you aware that since mammals have walked the planet, the average has been over 1,000 parts per million?
1: Yeah, but we weren't walking the planet. Let me just share with you that we now know that definitively at no point during at least the past 800,000 years has atmospheric CO2 been as high as it is today.
0: The reason you chose 800,000 years ago is because for 200 million years before that, it was greater than it is today. And I'm going to submit for the record.
1: Yeah, but there weren't human beings. I mean, there was a different world, folks. We didn't have 7 billion people.
0: So how did it get to 2,000 parts per million if we humans weren't here?
1: Because there were all kinds of geologic events happening on Earth which spewed
0: up. Did geology stop when we got on the planet?
1: Mr. Chairman, this is just not a serious conversation.
0: Your testimony is not serious. I agree.
2: Thank you, Mr. Chairman. Panelists, let me just go right down the line real fast. What percent of our atmosphere is CO2? Take your best guess. You don't have to be accurate. All down the line.
3: Repeat that question.
2: What percent of our atmosphere is CO2, carbon dioxide? Wild guess. It's okay.
4: I'll buy 5%.
2: Fine.
3: I'll just follow you.
5: I'll see their five and suggest that we know that transportation causes 49% of CO2, so that's why we're all working on energy transition.
2: All right. So what number do you think it is?
5: Five.
2: Five? How about you? I didn't hear you, Mr. Dreher.
6: Seven.
2: Seven. Do you have one, Mr. Boyd?
3: So we got a 5-7.
2: His price is right.
3: Eight. Okay. I'll get the high end.
2: All right. Well, hey, I appreciate that, and I don't mean to put you on ice. I ask a lot of people that because all we hear is climate change, CO2. I heard a couple of you on the panel saying you're looking to change your vehicles to electric, even though we don't have the electric grid. And me as a farmer, I wouldn't be real happy about running out and replacing $300,000, $500,000, $1 million pieces of equipment because someone wants it to be electric. The answer is 0.04%. Not 1%, not half of a percent, 0.04%. It's gone up from 0.03 over the last couple of decades. This is what we're being all contorted into doing, is this tiny change in CO2. If we get below 0.02, plant life starts.
0: What's the consensus on parts per million of CO2 in the atmosphere?
1: About 406.
7: What is ether? Ether is a unique essence of life force energy that flows through the universe and most of existence, the source of quintessence, chi, aura, and mana. It is the mystical celestial element that is also known as the fifth element. Fire, water, earth, air, and ether. In Plato's Timaeus, speaking on the topic of air, Plato mentions that they are the most translucent kind, which is called by the name of ether. One claim is that the ether is the pure essence that the mythological gods lived and breathed in the same way humans did with air. Another claim is that the ether is a force used by God himself to create the universe. Another reference would be in the Hermeticist book, The Kybalion, that not only explains its nature, but the plane it comes from. There have been many claims and theories made by alchemists, philosophers, and scientists, such as Nikola Tesla and Dathan Miller, that confirm the ether's existence. Ether is the medium for every electromagnetic wave, from radio waves to gamma rays. Ether exists in elemental, cosmic, and spiritual forces. This is also recorded in the Kybalion's entries. Energy and spirit. Everything vibrates, known as the principle of vibration. All energy moves, vibrates, and spirals. The differences between different manifestations of matter, form, energy, mind, and spirit are the result of different degrees of vibration. Levels and layers. There are three basic planes of being: the great physical plane, earth, the great mental plane, air, fire, water, and earth, the great spiritual plane, ether. Spirits are believed to be ethereal beings that are basically made of ether. Experiments on the ether. The concept of ether was used in several theories to explain several natural phenomena, such as the speed of light and gravity. In the late 19th century, physicists postulated that ether permeated all throughout space, providing a medium through which light waves could travel in a vacuum. The result of that test was that they were unsuccessful in proving that the luminous ether wind exists in the Michelson-Morley experiment. The experiment was performed in 1887 by Albert A. Michelson and Edward W. Morley at what is now Case Western Reserve University in Cleveland, Ohio. They suspected that the ether wind followed in one direction, but that is not the case, and so all the experiments that have been performed have been with little results. In other words, they expected it to be measurable in a way that is in an incorrect method of measuring ether. What I find interesting is that a great scientist by the name of Dayton Miller had positive results and is usually left out of the conversation when it comes to proving the ether's existence. Dayton Miller was a scientific leader of the 20s and 30s. He led the leading science journal of the time. Miller provided beyond any doubt that the ether was real. He destroyed the relativists so badly and exposed their lies with such ferocity that they had to wait 14 years till after his death before they could bribe enough people to ignore his work. But there were far more experiments done afterwards that provided the existence of the ether, all of whom they willingly choose to ignore. I believe that I have really found the relationship between gravitation and electricity, assuming that the Miller experiments are based on a fundamental error. Otherwise, the whole relativity theory collapses like a house of cards. The history of science records the 1887 ether drift experiment of Albert Michelson and Edward Morley as a pivotal turning point where the energetic ether of space was discarded by mainstream physics. Thereafter, the postulate of empty space was embraced, along with related concepts which demanded constancy and light speed, such as Albert Einstein's relativity theory. The now famous Michelson-Morley experiment is widely cited in almost all the physics textbooks for its claimed null or negative results. Less known, however, is the far more significant and detailed work of Dayton Miller. What is ether? Ether is a unique essence of life force energy that flows through the universe and most of existence. Miller's 1933 paper in Reviews of Modern Physics details the positive results from over 20 years of experimental research into the question of ether drift and remains the most definitive body of work on the subject of light beam interferometry. Dayton Miller's work on ether drift was so constructed and yielded consistently positive results. The so-called experts denied the existence of ether, and yet it's no wonder why it seems like we are coming close to a dead end when it comes to science. Perhaps it's about time that we try some new experiments with modern-day equipment. What do you think? Nikola Tesla once said that the day a scientist begins to study non-physical phenomena, it will make more progress in one decade than in all the previous centuries of its existence. Only the existence of a field of force can account for the motions of the bodies as observed, and its assumption dispenses with space curvature. All literature on this subject is futile and destined to oblivion, so are all the attempts to explain the workings of the universe without recognizing the existence of the ether and the indispensable function it plays in the phenomena. My second discovery was of a physical truth of the greatest importance, as I have searched the entire scientific records in more than a half dozen languages for a long time without finding the least anticipation. I consider myself the original discoverer of this truth, which can be expressed by the statement, "There is no energy in matter other than that received from the environment." Nikola Tesla. In the 20th century, Nikola Tesla discovered many inventions through his research, which involved ether energy. With around 300 patents to his name and many breakthrough inventions, Nikola Tesla is one of the greatest scientists that ever lived, if not the greatest. Tesla was probably onto some major breakthroughs and discoveries using the ether element. His main goal was to create free energy for the whole world. This great work has been concealed by greedy people for centuries, and because of greed, by the money-hungry monopoly elite investors and the owners of the power companies, he got shut down. When Tesla died, the FBI banned and seized all of his work, especially his work that involved the use of ether energy. Donald Trump's uncle, John G. Trump, a professor at MIT and a well-known electrical engineer serving as a technical aide to the National Defense Research Committee, was called in to analyze the Tesla items, which were being held in custody. Tesla's research on ether energy has been declared as secret records by the United States government. Truth has a way of surfacing, and there will be a day when all the world will see all of Nikola Tesla's great inventions come to life. If you want to find the secrets of the universe, think in terms of energy, frequency, and vibration. My brain is only a receiver. In the universe, there is a core from which we obtain knowledge, strength, and inspiration. Today's scientists have substituted mathematics for experiments, and they wander off through equation after equation, and eventually build a structure which has no relation to reality.

0: Miller's 1933 paper in Reviews of Modern Physics details the positive results from
1: He sailors stood in stunned silence, the strange skies glowing red and gold above them. Then, from the horizon, something impossible appeared. A colossal craft, gliding silently over the sea. No sails, no smoke, no sound. It seemed to move with the very breath of the ocean itself. Panic swept the deck. Some sailors clutched their muskets. Others fell to their knees. William Morris could only watch, transfixed, as the vessel drew closer. Figures emerged, its tall men in white suits, gleaming in the light. They raised a flag, blue, with a single white circle at its center. Their voices rang out in perfect English. Welcome, visitors from the Walled Lands. The sailors were escorted, their ship guided by the silent craft, until the shoreline rose before them. And there, stretching out across the coast, they saw it. A city unlike anything known on Earth. Towers of crystal light rising into the sky. Streets aglow without lamps or fire. Silent machines gliding effortlessly along wide avenues. This was El Arca, the Ark, the capital of the ancestral republic. Here, Morris and his men discovered a world without money, without politics, without war. Resources were shared. Harmony reigned. They met citizens who looked not weary but radiant. People living not for decades, but for centuries. Lifespans of 240 years were common. And as the sailors wandered those glowing streets, a thought haunted them. What if humanity inside the ice walls had been denied this life? What if suffering, war, and decay were not our fate, but our prison? He sailors stood in stunned silence, the strange skies glowing red and
2: Are dragons just myth or part of forgotten history? Ancient texts across the world describe giant flying beasts. China, Europe, Mesopotamia, civilizations that never met, all told dragon stories. Do you think this is a coincidence? The Bible speaks of Leviathan. Chinese legends say dragons brought storms and wisdom. Europe, they breathed fire and guarded treasure. Even today, there are still countries that have a dragon on their national flag. Were these just stories? Misidentified animals? Or were they real? Some believe these were ancient dinosaurs. Or creatures now lost to time, the truth we may never know. But dragons have shown up too often in too many places to ignore. Even today, giant lizards, flying reptiles, and strange fossils keep the dragon story alive. Maybe dragons never died. Maybe they just changed their names. What do you think? These are all apparently real recordings of dragons.
3: It looked like a dragon.
4: So we are in San Diego.
3: Wait, it's weird.
4: And there's a full-ass dragon. Can someone please confirm if this is a real-life dragon flying around? Like, look at this thing. It's massive.
3: Wait, I don't
4: like, look how big this thing is. It has wings, it has a tail. Can someone confirm what this thing is flying around in San Diego? Like, is it some kind of bird? Is it an animal? Is it a dragon? Find out what this thing is. It has to be a real life dragon.
2: They may be myth, they may be memory, but one thing's certain. The legend lives on. Are dragons just myth or part of forgotten history?
0: With the introduction of vortex-based mathematics, you will be able to see how energy is expressing itself mathematically. This map has no anomalies and shows the dimensional shape and function of the universe as being a toroid or donut-shaped black hole. This is the template for the universe, and it is all within our base 10 decimal system. Numbers are real and alive, not merely symbols for other things. You will discover that the relationships between numbers are not random or man-made, but that numbers are actually elementary particles of which everything is composed. This lost knowledge was known to our ancients and is now being uncovered for us today. Gradually, you will come to see that numbers, in a simple yet profoundly perfect three-dimensional matrix grid pattern that forms the shape of a torus. With the introduction of vortex-based mathematics,
5: the Wall Street Journal just published an explosive story about Donald Trump and the late child sex trafficker Jeffrey Epstein. Now, we have known that they were friends for years, hence the photo you're looking at. We have exhaustively documented on this very program their long relationship, including the footage you are seeing of the two men dancing and leering at women at Mar-a-Lago. We know that one of Epstein's late accusers, Virginia Giuffre, says she was recruited into Epstein's circle at Mar-a-Lago when she was a teenager. And of course, Donald Trump went on the record with New York Magazine in 2002 to talk about how much Epstein likes to date young women. Quote, "I've known Jeff for 15 years, terrific guy," Trump booms from a speakerphone, "he's a lot of fun to be with. It is even said he likes beautiful women as much as I do, and many of them are on the younger side."
6: Okay, Ivanka, what's the favorite thing you have in common with your father?
7: Either real estate or golf.
6: Donald, with your daughter?
8: Well, I was going to say sex. I can't relate that.

0: The Wall Street Journal just published an explosive story about Donald Trump.
1: This crop circle shows the triple moon, a symbol of the divine feminine life cycles. In the center, a pentagram for earth, air, fire, water, spirit, balance, and protection. 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Coincidence or something more? This crop circle shows the triple moon, a symbol of the divine feminine life cycles. The center, a pentagram for earth.
2: Among them were discovered parts of a human skeleton of gigantic proportions. The upper part of the skull was said to be sufficiently large to fit loosely over the largest modern head. Again, in October 1845, an article was printed. The Madison Banner states, on the most reliable authority, that a person in Franklin County, Tennessee, while digging a well, found a human skeleton at the depth of 50 feet, which measures 18 feet in length. The immense frame was entire, with an unimportant exception in one of the legs. It's been visited by several of the principal members of the medical facility in Nashville and pronounced unequivocally by all the skeleton of a huge man. The bone of the thigh measures 5 feet, and it was computed that the height of the living man, making the proper allowance for muscles, must have been at least 20 feet tall.
3: Look at this. There's the, you know, when you, there's the big toe, and the other four toes, down to the small toe, down to the heel. What's fascinating about this is, anybody that does a study of this will notice this piece sticking out here. It's like when you put your foot in mud and you pull it out, your toes will lift up a little mud where your toes were, and that's exactly what seems to have happened here. This rough granite is just pulled up. It's over.
2: Among them were discovered parts of a human skeleton of gigantic proportions.
4: High in the mountains of eastern Turkey, there lies a mysterious, ship-shaped formation. Locals call it the Rapiner Site, and many believe it could be the final resting place of Noah's Ark. From above, the shape is unmistakable. It stretches over 500 feet long, the exact dimensions recorded in ancient texts. It's not just a rock formation, but something carefully structured. When ground-penetrating radar was used, researchers reported internal chambers, long rectangular shapes buried deep beneath the soil. Compartments, like stalls, rooms, or storage spaces. Some claim to have found traces of petrified wood, even metallic fittings, as if an enormous vessel was once here, preserved under stone and time. Skeptics argue it's nothing but natural geology, the land tricking the eye. But for believers, it's the single greatest biblical discovery of all time. Physical proof that a flood once reshaped the earth, and that a story carried through every religion and culture might be true. And that's the real mystery. Because flood myths aren't unique to the Bible. The Sumerians spoke of Xeosudra, the Hindus of Manu, the Greeks of Deucalion, the Maya, the Navajo, the Babylonians. All told of a time when the waters rose and only a chosen few survived. Could they all be fragments of the same event? A memory of a cataclysm that nearly wiped humanity from existence? So the question remains, is the Ark still sitting there in the Turkish mountains, waiting for the world to accept its truth? Or will it remain buried a silent monument to a flood our ancestors swore had once consumed the earth? High in the mountains of eastern Turkey, there lies a mysterious ship-shaped formation. Locals call it the Rapiner Site.

0: They say you don't have parasites. But the truth? Most people do. Some are microscopic. Others can grow meters long. They live in your gut, your blood, even your brain, feeding off you every single day. The symptoms? Constant fatigue, brain fog, bloating, stomach pain, itchy skin, grinding your teeth at night, unexplained rashes, sudden food cravings, even mood swings and depression. Some mimic other illnesses so perfectly, doctors treat the symptoms, but never the cause. How do they get in? Contaminated food and water, undercooked meat, dirty produce, even from pets and walking barefoot on the ground. Left unchecked, they steal your nutrients, weaken your immune system, and can trigger autoimmune issues, hormonal chaos, and mental health problems. But you can fight back. 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Health is just another form of knowledge. Regain your power today. They say you don't have parasites. But the truth?
1: I'm going to do a water test, electrocoagulation. Tap water. I've got smart water made by... See the bubbling start straight away. This is breaking the electrical bonds between the substances in the water. It's going to reveal them and tell us more about the water. We've done a pH test and a ppm test on all waters. So we've got pH of the tap water is 7.4, the smart water 7.2, the Ivern 7.4, and the distilled water 7.1. And the ppm, parts per million, tap water 276, smart water 225, Ivern 265, and the distilled water 002. It's usually 000, but it picks up carbon dioxide as soon as it comes into the jug and it absorbs it. So as you can see, the smart water is getting really dark. The tap water is also getting very murky. And as we can see, all the sediments in the water that are being revealed, this is what fills up our bodies. It gets in all in our tissue, in between our joints, causes arthritis later on in life and all different problems and conditions, and leads to diseases. And to hydrate ourselves, we want to be drinking water that can go into the cells. These waters, they can't hydrate us properly because the molecules are all clumped together. And hydration is one of the number one causes of conditions and diseases. Right, so it's getting hot now. I'm going to turn the machine off. For a little bit longer, and as we can see, the colours have been revealed. We've got black for smart water, which is basically pure heavy metals: zinc, lead, copper, manganese, and cadmium. So it's just filled with heavy metals. The tap water is slightly blue and green, so we've got bacteria, viruses, pathogens, organic phosphorus, fertilisers, detergents, and pesticides. And with the green as well as arsenic, mercury, lead, copper and sodium. So all them poisons. And this is what we feed our families, our kids, our babies, you know, mixing it in with everything. So we've got all these problems. Mercury is like one of the most poisonous things you can possibly have. Arsenic's a poison. We've got bacteria, pathogenic bacteria in the water. Let's turn this one off now. Right, and you can see the Ivern is slightly yellow. And I would say a little bit off green, so it's got lots of organic minerals in there, other organics, possible fluoride, silicon compounds, and some heavy metals, arsenic, mercury, lead and copper and sodium. And as you can see, the distilled water having no parts per million in there is totally clear. And really, this should prove a point to get on the distilled water. Hydrate yourself, cleanse yourself and treat your body and your families well. With love and gratitude. Thanks for Matthew on the camera, and I'm Darren Brock. I'm going to do a water test, electrocoagulation, tap water.
0: In the old folklore of Britain, the countryside was alive with fairies. People feared the sight of fairy rings, perfect circles of mushrooms that appeared overnight. Step inside, and strange things could happen. Some claimed they heard distant music. Others spoke of losing hours, or even days. Farmers warned their children never to cross a fairy ring, believing it marked the places where the fae danced under the moonlight. Beneath grassy hills and ancient barrows were said to lie the hidden kingdoms of the fair folk. Not just tiny sprites, but radiant beings, tricksters, protectors, and thieves. They could bless a home that left out bread or milk, or strike with misfortune if disrespected. The old records tell of changelings, fairy children left in place of stolen human infants. Mothers swore their babies had been taken, replaced by pale, sickly beings who withered away in the cradle. These weren't just whispers. Some testified in court that their children had been switched by the fairies. Others swore under oath that they themselves had been taken into the hills, lured by lights and music, only to return days later, dazed and changed. And belief carried on into modern times. In 1917, two young girls in Coatingley, West Yorkshire, produced photographs they said proved the fairies lived at the bottom of their garden. The images caused a sensation, even convincing great minds of the day that another race might share our world hidden in plain sight. Were these simply stories or memories of real encounters with something that still walks beside us unseen? Even today, lone trees and stone circles are treated with caution because deep down, people remember the old warning, never cross a fairy. In the old folklore of Britain, the countryside was alive with fairies. People feared the sight of fairy rings. Off the west coast of Ireland, sailors spoke of a ghostly island that rose from the mist only once every 7 years. They called it Hebraziel. For centuries, this island appeared on real maps, drawn as a perfect circle, sometimes with a channel splitting it in two. Explorers set sail to find it. Some returned, claiming they saw a lush, green land of unimaginable beauty, while others vanished forever. Legends say Hebraziel was no ordinary place. Some claimed it was home to an advanced people, guardians of lost knowledge, a Celtic Atlantis hidden in plain sight. Others believed it was enchanted, cloaked in fog by powerful magic to protect its secrets from the outside world. The mystery didn't fade with the age of exploration. In 1980, during the infamous Rendlesham Forest UFO incident in England, one witness claimed he received streams of binary code from the craft. When decoded, the message gave exact coordinates, pointing to the location of Hebraziel. So what was it? A real island swallowed by the sea? A mirage? Portal to another realm? Or a memory of an ancient world erased from history? Hebraziel lingers at the edge of our maps and our imagination, a reminder that sometimes the strangest places are the ones we can't quite prove exist. Off the west coast of Ireland, sailors spoke of a ghostly island that rose from the mist only once.
2: As John Whaley was standing in August 1996, when he supposedly, for the first time in history, managed to film the creation of a crop circle.

0: That the crop circle was not here on the previous day but had appeared on the following morning was a fact. That John Whaley was here at dawn could be confirmed by a military patrol that happened to be jogging by at the time. John went to the local pub later that same day and showed his film to the people there. Even so, many believe that he had managed to manipulate the film with computer animation in the meantime, something that computer animation experts doubt. To overlay a perfect animation over a handheld unstable film would need several days of work using the computer equipment of that time. Even today, the film is still a great mystery. And
1: as John Whaley was standing in August 1996, when he supposedly, for the first time in history, managed

0: Shilajit, the ancient power of the Himalayas. For thousands of years, healers in India and Tibet spoke of a black resin that dripped from the mountains in summer heat. They called it Shilajit, the conqueror of mountains and the destroyer of weakness.
1: This stream is powered by BrickCamp.biz. 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
2: For about 4 kilometers, we're hiking through the same area where they were supposed to make one of their checkpoints, you know, one of their rally points. And before we'd left, there was all kinds of what happened with the ambush, but that was even odd because at point of ambush, you'd call for maybe close air support, something, okay? There was no calls made, you just off the grid. So we're coming down a mountainside, and it was a nice path, a goat path. As we bent around this corner, you could see this opening of the cave. There's a cave as we're coming around. And then I see there's a lot of rocks, which is another oddity, and then bone matter. When I'm not close enough to identify what kind of bones, but I did see something I knew was a piece of our communications equipment. So instantly, we're thinking ambush, maybe animal, you know, it could be anything. And there was enough room in front of this cave, but it had a sheer drop-off. But there was enough room that we actually got into a decent dispersal in case of ambush.
3: You see something coming out of the cave, and it's moving with a speed and agility that catches you off guard.
2: Everybody. And he comes out. It was a man at least 12 to 15 feet in height. This is a monster. Red beard. Then his hair was longish, past the shoulder. A scarlet red. And Dan runs at him and starts shooting, which broke all of us into the reality. As it was
3: so surreal. Now your training is kicking in.
2: Oh, yeah. Okay. Muscle memory. Complete muscle memory. While Dan is moving at him, another bro of mine's laying down fire, and I start firing. He skewers Dan. He's now got him on this pike. We went through him. And he's still got him, and he's coming after more. We all just click in. I don't know what it was, but I remember we're all like, shoot him in the face, shoot him in the face. And our weapons components were in force. We had 308s, and we had Theret 50s. This is sounding longer than it took. We're talking 30 seconds. And he's taking multiple hits, and is still moving.
4: He talked about...
2: For about 4 kilometers, we're hiking through the same area where they were supposed to make

I'll do now is rattle off all the things that illegal immigrants and asylum seekers can get for free in Britain today. So here we go. As soon as they arrive, they get new clothes and shoes. They get free accommodation, some in four-star hotels. They can get priority access to social housing. And if there isn't any social housing, then the taxpayer will pay, sometimes above market rate, for private rental accommodation. They get free mobile phones. No need to hang around on an NHS waiting list. They can have access to an on-site GP and dentists. You're going to pay 60

0: £1 million a year for them to fight to stay in Britain, because the government has just increased legal aid funding by 30%. If they have children, then they can get a free education. In fact, they can just keep having children, because once you're getting everything else for free, you might as well crack on and let us pay for them as well. Maybe they can't understand how much free stuff they get in Britain. But that's fine, because we'll give them an interpreter for free. But how will illegal migrants and asylum seekers travel around Britain? Well, in Oxfordshire, taxpayers were paying for illegal immigrants to have driving lessons and take their driving test. Look, it's really stressful getting all this free stuff. So some local councils are now paying for illegal immigrants to take yoga classes. Bristol Council, which faces 53 million quid in required savings, spent 270 grand of Home Office grants taking migrants to football matches. They can be given a free PlayStation. Cardiff Council is teaching illegals circus skills. Or maybe that is why so many of them can do a disappearing act. But of course, the big thing we seemingly let them do is this.
1: The hotel here, you can see there's a lot of Just Eat bikes here, a lot of Deliveroo bikes, loads of them, 1, 2, 3, 4, 5, 6, whereabouts are you from?
2: From Yemen.
1: Yemen, you're from Yemen, okay. Okay, and did you get here by boat?
2: No.
1: Where are you from? Okay, from Tehran or?
2: Sorry, you are.
1: I can if you want, free country.
2: Yeah,
1: a shopkeeper in the shop behind me, he confirmed the hotel is an asylum hotel, and people, he said, arrived on small boats are now staying there. And he also said he's seen lots of the residents of the hotel doing work on Uber Eats, on Deliveroo.
0: Yes, of course, they can just work illegally for Deliveroo, Uber Eats. It's everything, isn't it? We're giving them everything for free, aren't we? Maybe, I don't know, do you think I've missed anything? Oh, actually, yes, I have. Because the government says that it's deporting people, but in reality, they're paying around 53 million quid to make them leave. So you'll even get free money on the way out of Britain. I mean, that's the reality. And until that changes, sending 50 blokes a week back to France isn't going to make a blind bit of difference. What I'll do now is rattle off all the things that illegal immigrants and asylum seekers can get for free in Britain.

Did you suffer from sleep paralysis frequently? Then watch this video at your own risk, because the person in this video also suffers from sleep paralysis frequently. So he did some research and learned about boba spirits. When these boba spirits came and sat on the chest of the sleeping person, they got paralyzed while asleep. The same incident happened with this person. So he installed some infrared cameras and then he recorded this. If you are suffering from sleep paralysis frequently, then I'd suggest you skip it.

This video will show you how geometric patterns layered together create our physical reality. This reality is formed from frequency, vibration, and energy. Each vibration has its own unique geometric pattern. Just 500 years ago, we deeply understood this principle as it was evident in our architecture. You might be wondering, where am I going with this? Consider the effect of certain frequencies when played through water. I'm here to remind you that every thought you have, every word you say, and every emotion you feel carries a vibrational frequency. Given that you're made up of 80% water, your thoughts, emotions, and words influence the geometric structures within the water molecules of your body, shaping your surrounding reality. Your mind is a powerful manifesting tool. All you need to do is align your mind with the frequency of your desires, and that becomes your reality. This is why it's called a mindset. Reality, as we perceive it, isn't just a random assortment of matter and events. Dive a bit deeper, and you'll uncover patterns that have governed our universe since its inception. Among the most foundational of these patterns are geometric shapes, present everywhere from the micro to the macro scale. From the intricate structures of atoms to the vast spiral arms of galaxies, geometry is at the heart of existence. However, geometry alone doesn't explain the dynamic nature of our universe. To grasp that, we must look into the fundamentals of frequency, vibration, and energy. These are the true architects of our reality. Let's break it down. Frequency refers to the rate at which a vibration occurs. It's a measurement indicating how often a cycle of vibration completes in a given time frame. Everything in universe, from the smallest particle to the most immense galaxy, vibrates at a certain frequency. Even light, which our eyes interpret as color, is distinguished by its unique frequency. Vibration, on the other hand, is the movement resulting from these frequencies. It's the oscillation, the back and forth. Every atom in your body, every ripple in a pond, vibrates. This motion might be invisible to the human eye, but its effects permeate all layers of existence. Then we have energy, a term many of us are familiar with, but few truly understand. Energy is the capacity to do work, to cause change. It's both the source and the outcome of frequency and vibration. Everything you see, touch, feel is a manifestation of energy in one form or another. For centuries, these truths remained hidden, obscured by our limited understanding. Yet, as this video will show you how geometric patterns layered together create our physical reality.

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0: Jordan Bonnke, ABC 15, Arizona.
3: This is one of two potential stations connecting the light rail with the rest of West Phoenix and Maryvale. I'm Lillian Donahue in Phoenix, looking into what this 10-year-long project could bring.
4: Valley Metro has identified Indian School Road as their main corridor, cutting through West Phoenix and the historic Maryvale neighborhood. Planners are still deciding where they want to connect to the main line and want to hear from the community about what they want to see done as the light rail makes its way west. That includes engaging businesses as well as planning safety and shade upgrades along the route. Public meetings will begin next week.
5: And thank you, Lillian. So do you want to keep following some of these stories? Just scan that QR code on your screen right now to download the ABC 15 app or visit abc15.com for the latest news and updates anytime. Jorge?
6: Thanks, Megan. Timer now is 6:08. Running dry. I'm tracking water conservation efforts at the Grand Canyon National Park starting today. Park officials say water reserves are running low. Water spigots are turned off at Mather and Desert View campgrounds. Campfires are also banned in those areas. Officials are asking all visitors to take five-minute showers and conserve water. The good news is water service is now restored in the Inner Canyon. You can check the park's website for updates before you hike down the trail.
7: All right, Jorge, advancing Arizona. Dozens of GCU students are

0: Ready to enter the semiconductor workforce. 43 students just completed a free 11-week training program. Grand Canyon University teaming up with TSMC Arizona to help fill hundreds of open jobs at the company. These manufacturing technician positions do not require a college degree. Graduates of the intensive program are guaranteed a job interview with TSMC. The next round for this program, by the way, begins on August 31st. Way to go, guys.
1: Yeah, very cool.
0: Monsoon 2026 is underway, and you can actually have a little fun in the process. Downtown Mesa is rewarding drivers for following the parking rules.
1: Yeah, organizers are placing cloud citations on the windshields of legally parked cars, so the fake tickets are actually a chance to win prizes. You can scan the QR code on the citation to enter a raffle. Prizes include gift cards and merchandise from local businesses.
0: Well, talk about clouds in my coffee. Winners will be drawn every 2 weeks through early September, Adam.
2: Kids are going back to school across the valley. I'm Adam Klepp on the Operation Safe Roads team, coming up riding along with Buckeye Police as we're catching school zone speeders.
0: Also next on ABC 15 Mornings, growing concerns about the mental health of service members on board the USS Abraham Lincoln. Now an Arizona senator stepping in. Details with our team in D.C. in just 3 minutes.
1: Oh, we were so excited to see the rain in the East Valley yesterday, Jorge. My son and I were outside playing in it until we heard that thunder. And I said, Jorge always says when thunder roars, get indoors. He wasn't happy with you. He did not want to come
3: you
1: inside.
3: You know what? I get it. Yeah. He upset. But rather safe than sorry.
1: Absolutely.
3: That's what we always say. But now you can enjoy today, Diego, because it's going to be a lot cooler, although very humid, with highs only in the upper 90s. Don't get used to it, though. We'll talk about the heat returning next week, coming up in your Valley Planet Plus.
0: Also, a nice morning sunrise for families headed to ASU right now. Here's a live look from the downtown campus. Look at all those parents and they're good sports this morning, pushing all the suitcases and everything in to move into dorms. First day of move in there as we check in right now. We'll check in throughout the morning. 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
0: 614, as the war with Iran stretches into a sixth month, there is growing concern about the mental health of service members. This includes the 5,000 sailors aboard the USS Abraham Lincoln at sea for a record 250 days. Family members say there's food shortages, broken toilets, and limited supplies. Now there are new reports that sailors are trying to jump overboard. Scripps News Group's Joseph Cracky on this for us, joining us live from D.C. this morning, Joe. Arizona Senator Ruben Gallego now calling for an investigation, an official congressional visit to the ship. Senator Gallego even said online, Joe, that this is not only disgusting, he also said it's dangerous.
21: Well, good morning, Nick. 250 days at sea, 200 days since their last port of call, which is important because that's when oftentimes supplies are replenished. This is a story that began in many trusted military publications, Military Times, Stars and Stripes, Navy Times. It has since gone all over the planet, including us here on ABC 15. We're tracking this. As you noted, the number of service members on board. We should note that it's never been easier for service members to communicate images of their conditions to their loved ones back home. I mean, think about it. During the Vietnam War, World War II, you didn't have service members texting conditions of what they were dealing with to loved ones back home who are obviously perturbed, images of the food being served, the conditions that service members are dealing with. The mental health component of this has really exploded this story in the last 24 hours or so. The fact that now you're talking about so difficult that this has created unbearable mental health conditions for so many of the service members aboard the USS Lincoln. Senator Ruben Gallego writing, "I'm seeking an official oversight with a bipartisan Senate delegation to the USS Lincoln to investigate the reported alarming conditions." Senator Mark Kelly, Arizona's other U.S. Senator, weighing in. "The reports from the USS Abraham Lincoln about multiple sailors attempting to jump into the sea are disturbing. Long deployments are hard. They are a lot harder when the mission isn't well defined." The White House, the Pentagon, they've pushed back on reports that conditions are so deplorable, but obviously they're looking into it. I think the big storyline is, will Senator Gallego, will he get his wish and be able to visit the USS Lincoln? Certainly, if you have a loved one aboard the USS Lincoln, you're concerned, given all of the scrutiny that vessel is getting this Thursday morning, Nick.
0: Yeah, of course, Senator Gallego, Senator Kelly, both veterans here, you know, taking the politics out of it, just, you know, chilling to hear that our service members could be possibly subjected to this. And like you said, the mental health component here, we just want our service members to be okay, especially after everything they sacrifice for our nation. Our Joe St. George, live for us from D.C., I know you'll continue to track this for us.
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1: It is almost 6:18 here on this Thursday. I'm Megan Thompson, tracking those traffic conditions for you, taking you to the far west valley west of the 303 near about Watson along I-10, that eastbound direction. Been watching this ADOT camera as a fire engine has arrived on the scene. A vehicle fire reported in this spot. Not seeing any active flames right now, but we do see that fire engine with their flashing lights off to the right-hand side as drivers are making their way past that area and heading towards the 303. So there you see that icon there on the traffic maps for it, but it's not impacting your drive time right now, given it's off to the right, and we're not seeing some of those active flames. So from Tonopah to the 303, notice that updated live right now with a drive time of about a half hour, exactly where it should be. Just stay to the center in the left lanes to get through that particular spot. That crash at 51st Avenue and McDowell has cleared from those traffic maps, so that's some good news for you as you get out the door. And here's a wide view across the valley showing some just slight slowdowns along I-10 as you head into the downtown Phoenix area. 17 looking good, and the East Valley looking nice too. We'll get you a check of all those desert drive times with a roundup of Traffic Planner Plus still ahead.
22: Hi, my name is Finley. I'm from Arizona. When is it going to be cold?
2: Well, Finley, I guess today technically it's going to be colder because highs are only at 99 degrees, which is below average by 6 degrees. Now, if you're thinking temperatures more fall-like, we're talking in the 80s, we'll have to wait till about late September into early October when those temperatures tend to trend that cool. In the meantime, enjoy today as highs in the valley will be in the upper 90s and lows this morning staying in the upper 70s. Do you have a weather question you've always wanted to ask, or do you have something going on this week or weekend? Need to know the forecast for it. Well, send it our way. 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Timer now is 6:19 on your Thursday. Here is a look at your Valley Planner Plus. And as I mentioned, today will be the coolest day of the week with temperatures below normal, keeping those temperatures in the mid to upper 70s for the next hour or so, then climbing to the mid 80s by about 8 o'clock. Midday, we're at 93 and our high 99 degrees, 6 degrees below average. We'll take it. And there is a chance as well for a few spotty storms, mainly this afternoon, as you look toward the forecast. It's staying dry till midday. You can see that chance of storms picking up a little bit, only about 10% at 4 and 20% at 8. And then the extreme heat set to return next week with highs back at 110 plus beginning as early as Monday, lasting through Wednesday. Right now, it's just for the Phoenix metro area, but I would not be surprised if you see this watch expanded farther out and potentially extended and upgraded too, eventually to a warning. Here's your 7-day forecast. Temperatures today in the upper 90s, back to 100 tomorrow, 105 to 108 for the weekend, and 110 plus next week. Flagstaff, your storm chance is fairly high today at 70%, with highs remaining in the lower 70s. Then you're in the 80s beginning Monday through Wednesday of next week.
3: Love the outdoors or know somebody who does? I'm here with Katie McGee, who's got an exclusive offer on some high-tech binoculars that let you see Mother Nature in a whole new way. I love this. I'm a bird nerd. This is a game changer.
4: I love it. And Stacey, I know that you've used these. 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Also have a 4K digital recorder in here, so you are recording all of those beautiful scenes. It's also a digital camera, so yes, you're taking photos with it, up to 48 megapixels, crisp, clear photos, 32 gigabyte memory card, so you're saving them. So whether it's bird watching, whether it's going to concerts this summer, whether it is, I went to Broadway shows a couple weeks ago, I could have used the binoculars just to see the stage better. 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
4: Two different versions. 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Either way, you're enhancing what you're seeing and you're savoring it for years to come. 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
3: That is awesome. 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
23: Before monsoon storms hit the valley, you need to know where they're headed. Walls of dust rise in minutes, rain turns roads into rivers, and storms shift direction without warning.
24: 60 mile per hour wind gusts coming out of this storm.
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24: This is a dangerous night here in the valley.
23: Tracking, alerting, and keeping you safe. Stay ahead of the storm. ABC 15 Arizona, your most accurate forecast.
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6: Hey, good morning, everyone. Jamie Warren here. If you're waking up with us in the city of Chandler, you're likely seeing sights like this. A lot of downed trees, including this one. 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So coming up, we're going to show you what other damage we're finding as crews quickly work to restore power in some of these neighborhoods, too.
4: 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I'm ABC 15's Zig Saletti here at Lost Our Home Pet Rescue, telling you all about this wonderful program to love on these babies on your schedule. 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
4: All right, welcome back here at 6:30. The big story this morning, yet another round of monsoon storms rolling into the valley. We saw heavy rainfall hit and those strong winds once again knocking down power lines and trees.
3: Our team coverage just began with ABC 15's Jamie Warren. She's joining us live in the East Valley in Chandler. And Jamie, you've been going all around the East Valley, finding more and more damage as the sun is coming up.
6: Yeah, so we've been kind of going block after block here in the city of Chandler, and I'm now watching as the city crews were off of Chandler Boulevard and Arizona Avenue this morning. Looks like maybe they're working to restore some street lamps over here. But then check out this tree that came down during last night's storm, that bird there on top, just finding a little place to perch here after this snapped, and now it's covering some of the roadway. And then this is not all. Let's turn this way, because unfortunately some folks are waking up with a little bit of damage to their vehicles, too. This tree snapped and it landed on top of these cars. Now, not only are we seeing storm damage, we're also seeing crews working to restore power. I do want to show you some new video from overnight where we've been watching APS crews going block after block, working to restore power in some of these neighborhoods. At one site, we saw a tree that tipped over onto a power pole, causing some damage. And then if you want to see what the weather was like during this time last night, we're told it was maybe around 6-7 o'clock last night. Check out this video from Haley showing not only heavy rain, but wind blowing over her patio furniture, nearly falling into her pool. You can see just how wild those trees were blowing too at the time. Then more heavy rain in Mesa near Gilbert and Southern. Richard sending us this video of that steady downpour. And then in Paradise Valley, Raul sending us some pictures of more downed trees in the roadway. Some even flooding taking place, pooling in the roadway there in Paradise Valley. So for the most part here in the city of Chandler, as again, we show you, unfortunately, some downed trees onto these vehicles here. I checked the outage map with APS. It looks like most power has since been restored throughout this neighborhood. Just a lot of cleanup now underway. But we are going to send things over to meteorologist Jorge Torres, who is tracking really what's in store for the rest of the day. Because Jorge, I've been here now 3 days in a row, day after day after day, tracking storm damage almost every single morning.
20: Yeah, you have been tracking a lot of activity on our valley roads there, Jamie. Really, really do appreciate it. Very eventful a week here in the valley regarding monsoon storms. And here's a look at the winds we had with some of the storms yesterday. In the West Valley at the Phoenix International Raceway, we had a peak wind gust with a downburst of 63 miles per hour. Lake Havasu City, 61 miles per hour yesterday there in Mojave County. Avondale, Mesa, 52, and a 42-mile-an-hour gust there at Phoenix Sky Harbor. But look at the rainfall amounts, in excess of 1 inch in several locations, including the 60 in Val Vista, Tempe Marketplace, and the 347 in Gila River, just north of Maricopa. Now, most of the activity this morning on Desert Doppler is favoring areas in southeastern and far northern Arizona, but nothing really that intense. That is some good news to start off your Thursday morning. Temperatures in the valley are in the upper 70s, but with those dew points in the 70s, it feels a little bit warmer out there, but highs only at 99 degrees, so not as hot on your Thursday. And here's another look at some of the pictures and videos you, the viewer, sent to us so we could see what's happening in our community. We love seeing these. As long as it's safe to do so, please snap a photo or shoot some video and send it our way to share at abc15.com, Nick.
4: All right, Jorge, 6:33. Want to switch gears right now. Developing out of Glendale, a home is destroyed, and a 59-year-old man is dead after an hours-long standoff with police. Yeah, you can hear the shots being fired there. Glendale police say officers were called to the home near 75th Avenue in Glendale Wednesday after a woman reported her dad violated an order of protection and was inside her home. Glendale police say that the suspect used a rifle to shoot at officers, hitting multiple police vehicles and drones and a SWAT vehicle. Neighbors were told to shelter in place.
21: From what I was seeing on the camera, it was just constant, just back and forth, back and forth.
22: Heard one of the neighbors here say that their husband and kid was barricaded in the closet because of how close they were.
4: Multiple agencies responded. SWAT and tactical vehicles breached the home several times. The gunfire exchange lasting for 2 hours. Police even used a drone to go inside the home. The suspect was later found dead. Our team right now is working to confirm how he died. Avondale police will take over this investigation, Molly.
23: Chandler police say officers have responded to over 1,300 crisis calls this year alone. I'm Molly Hutson, your Chandler reporter. We got an inside look at the training that helps prepare officers for these calls.
0: We're going to get a water for you.
1: It could be loss of a loved one. It could be loss of a job. It could be financial. It could be addiction.
2: Crisis looks different for everyone, and Chandler's Behavioral Health Unit responds to nearly 40% of all crisis-related calls a year. Multiple times a year, officers return to training, learning techniques for crisis intervention, de-escalation, and connection. Officers work through six different scenarios, from veteran calls to schizophrenia. In this one, they're helping a person with autism experiencing a crisis at a movie theater.
0: I'm with the Chandler Police Department. What's your name?
2: Many of the role players, Chandler Police Sergeant Matt Cassiola says, have lived experience, offering officers immediate, honest feedback.
1: Once that scenario is done, they can have honest feedback like, I like the way you came into this room. I didn't like the way you said that might have triggered me.
2: Cassiola says call volume has stayed roughly the same over the years. What's changed? More openness.
1: I think people are a little bit more open with their diagnoses and open to say, yes, I do suffer from this. So we do see people a little bit more open and having an honest conversation.
2: For Cassiola and his team, all that training builds toward one thing, helping someone through a crisis.
1: It's life-changing, right? We never want to hurt someone to get help. And if we get them to help and keep them out of the criminal justice system, that is a huge win.
2: In Chandler, Molly Hudson, ABC 15, Arizona.
3: ABC 15's Molly Hudson is your Chandler reporter. So if you have a story idea or a concern, something happening in Chandler you think deserves a closer look, she wants to hear from you. Scan that QR code on your screen. You can also send her an email.
4: Time forks up and we say welcome back to campus. It is the start of moving day. A live look right now from the downtown campus. It has been a busy day right now. As you can see, parents, they've got all the things ready to go on move-in day.
3: Yeah, classes begin in 1 week. Thousands of students are back in the valley. So you know what that means? More traffic, lots of lane restrictions this week, too. So make sure you're being very aware as you're heading downtown for that commute that normally doesn't have some of the slowdowns that you're especially going to have this morning as more and more vehicles are trying to navigate around and find where they need to go. So, for example, for you know exactly where the downtown campus is, it's right near 3rd and Fillmore, just south of the I-10. So I'm going to send you away from that area a little bit as you head through some of those spots and maybe to have you take like, oh, it looks like that map is just freaking out right now. So I'll just tell you it myself. It's 19th Avenue, maybe 7th Street is some options for you as you make your way 16th Street if you're trying to make your way northbound and southbound. And as you're making your way maybe on Fillmore, avoid that. You see that slowing already beginning in that area instead. So maybe Van Buren could be a good option for you. Go north as well to make your way along I-10 and maybe even McDowell Road as you get going through some of those spots. So let's get you a check now. Traffic Planner Plus, bring you back to our freeways to see how things are looking for that commute here on this Thursday. On the I-10, that eastbound direction from the 303 as you head towards the 17, that's 30 minutes, 24 minutes on the US 60 Grand Avenue from the 101 to the 17 and about 9 minutes on the 101 southbound as you head through that area. The East Valley commute, really nothing to slow you down in that spot. Look at all those nice green flows on the 202, the 101, and the US 60 as you get going here this morning. A check of that North Valley commute shows you a little bit of slowing on spots like the 17 and the 51. Mostly green conditions though there. 101 eastbound from 75th Avenue to the 51. That'll take you 14 minutes.
4: Megan. And now to an ABC 15 follow through as we track West Nile virus cases. And with the recent rain, we know mosquitoes could be a lot worse. ABC 15 anchor Kaylee O'Kelly had told us about this before. Arizona leads the nation for cases with 73 confirmed cases so far, the majority in the valley. On this morning, a woman from southern Arizona sharing her story, saying that she got a fever back in June. It turned into body aches and a rash. Days later, she couldn't walk. By July 8th, her condition was so bad, she was admitted to the ICU.
10: There were actually two moments where I did not think I'd make it, and the doctors had to have a very frank conversation with me about the possibility of not walking out of the ICU.
4: That's so scary. She's now recovering, but still deals with memory loss and tremors. Experts say the best way to protect yourself is bug spray. They also recommend removing any still water around your home.
3: Time right now, 6:38. The Powerball's mega jackpot back to the beginning. A winning ticket was sold in Illinois for Wednesday night's $1.04 billion Powerball. It marks the largest grand prize since last year.
4: Okay, five tickets sold across our state won $1 million each. Or across the U.S., I should say. Someone was lucky here in Arizona, by the way. So we have $1 million winner this morning in Arizona. It kind of sounds like date night with a dog.
23: Yes.
4: And on this date, you're pretty much guaranteed a good night kiss, just like I was. I'll show you how you can find the dog of your dreams and on your own schedule at One East Valley Animal Shelter.
9: I'm Chief Meteorologist Amber Sellens with this Monsoon Minute. One of the most photographed parts of the monsoon is lightning, but those beautiful streaks across the sky can be deadly. We see hundreds of thousands of lightning strikes each year during the monsoon, and those strikes are 5 times hotter than the surface of the sun, an astounding 50,000 degrees Fahrenheit. So if you can hear thunder, no place outside is safe. When thunder roars, go indoors, and if there isn't a building nearby, get inside your vehicle. Remember, it doesn't have to be raining for you to be struck by lightning. It can strike up to 25 miles away from the storm that it's coming from. So wait at least 30 minutes after the last rumble of thunder to go back outside.
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29: When I started Walton Goggins goggle glasses, I needed a website. Figuring out how to make one was pretty hard on the old noggin. But with GoDaddy Aero, I can just tell it what I want. And it uses AI to make a website so fast it pretty much blows my noggin. This is working. With a beautiful design that'll blow my customers' noggins. Which allowed me to focus on making more goggins to put on their noggins. Which were just metaphorically blown. 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
3: Hey, welcome back. We have an all-new Operation Safe Roads report for you as school is back in session and police are putting the brakes on speeding near your kids. More than 100 traffic officers across the West Valley are teaming up in Buckeye, targeting drivers who are speeding through school zones. ABC 15's Adam Klepp riding along with officers to see what they're catching.
33: Kids across the valley are headed back to school. I'm Adam Klepp, the Operation Safe Roads team, riding along with Buckeye PD as we're catching school zone speeders.
5: Our kind of primary school zones that have the most traffic and issues is going to be Yonker High School, Lower Buckeye, and Apache.
6: It's morning muster for the West Valley Speed Task Force. Today's target, school zones in Buckeye.
7: 700, copy traffic. Gee, we were going southbound, you're coming northbound. My vehicle mounted radar, I got you doing 50 and a 35. Just slow it down, drive safe, okay?
6: I'm riding along with Sergeant Chris Cramperth, Buckeye Police.
7: A lot of our target enforcements for this week are schools that get back this week. So you have a lot of kids, other vehicles, teachers, parents walking through the street.
6: And while we caught another speeder.
7: The reason I stopped, I got you on my laser as you were passing me in front of the school, doing 48 and a 35 school zone.
8: Okay.
6: We also found plenty of Buckeye drivers doing it right.
7: Yep, they're doing the right thing. Opposing traffic, they're coming to a complete stop well before the stop sign.
6: Sergeant Cramperth says the morning rush can make speeding feel tempting, but saving a few minutes isn't worth a child's safety.
7: Speeding is not a solution to being late. If you're going to be late, you still need to go to the speed limit, abide by the traffic laws, maybe make that call to school or work that, hey, I'm going to be late today.
33: The West Valley Speed Task Force will be doing more school zone enforcement throughout the month of August. 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
3: And let's get you a check of those current traffic conditions right now. We've got a stalled vehicle reported right there in the Deck Park Tunnel on the I-10 eastbound. As you're making your way just outside it, there's that view near about 7th Street where we have that vehicle. Off to the left-hand side, it does appear we've got an ADOT official there to help. Those flashing lights, always a really good indicator for folks to make their way through that area, to make their way out of that HOV lane and be more in those center lanes. That one's off to the left-hand side through the tunnel there. Speeds in that spot around 30 miles per hour as you pass that stack interchange. Go through the tunnel, and then you're making your way likely toward that mini stack interchange there where those green flows will return. That current drive time for you from the 303 as you head all the way over to the 51, that mini stack interchange, that's 37 minutes. Average speed also 37 miles per hour. Still have that vehicle fire off to the right-hand side on the I-10 eastbound near Watson. There you're seeing some of those traffic flows slow down, more so after that area, actually. It's as you're getting closer to the 303. Your drive time from Tonopah as you make your way to the 303, past that scene where we got those flashing lights, right around 35 minutes, average speed about 10 miles per hour. So below the speed limit this morning.
13: My name is Christopher from Pioneer Elementary in Gilbert, and the high today will be in the 90s.
15: What are your plans for the summer?
13: My plans for the summer is I'm going to do training for football.
16: Yeah, football season is practically here. Thanks, Chris. Forecasting highs in the upper 90s. We do have the slight storm chances today. Not as great as yesterday, but it is there later this afternoon. Just a few spotty storms across the valley and across much of Arizona, too. And then as we look toward Friday, calling for a high of 100 degrees, and the triple digits are ramping up once again, especially for the weekend. 105 Saturday, 108 Sunday, and we're back to extreme heat beginning early next week as the National Weather Service has issued an extreme heat watch beginning Monday, lasting through at least Wednesday. Could be upgraded to a warning as we get closer, as temperatures will be anywhere from 111 to 112, according to our forecast. So with dangerous heat likely on the way, always remember to limit your time outside during the peak heating hours. Stay in AC, in the AC as much as possible, and shade too, and drink plenty of water, and electrolyte drinks do help as well. Rest of your 7-day forecast, again, showing temperatures next week, so right around 110 plus through Wednesday. Slight chance of a storm that day too, and lows going from the upper 70s to lower 80s the next couple of days, back to the 90s, beginning Tuesday and Wednesday of next week, Nick.
4: All right, Jorge, thanks for tracking that for us. 648, ever wanted to foster a pet but didn't think you had the time? A Valley Shelter has come up with the perfect solution. It's called Borrow a Buddy. I recently went to Lost Our Home Pet Rescue in Tempe to learn more about it. So think of it as flexible fostering or date night with a dog. You can decide how much time you can give, even if it's just a few hours. Buddies can stay at the shelter and hang out, or sign out their new furry friends and try them out at home. The goal is to meet fosters where they're at. And Erica Wages from Lost Her Home told me not only does it lift these furry little spirits, but it also helps them get acclimated to life with a human, and has even had some other benefits when it comes to exposure.
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4: Make up little social media stars. 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

0: by staying true to herself. Because originality should always be within reach. 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
1: Good morning, everyone. Temperatures starting off in the mid-80s here in the Valley at 8 o'clock, 93 at midday, and highs below 100 degrees in Phoenix, along with southeastern parts of our state. 70s and 80s up in the high country and along the rim, and some 100s there as you head toward Gila Bend and western parts of our state. 7-day forecast showing those temperatures bouncing back to the triple digits beginning tomorrow through the weekend, and the 110s return by Monday. Meanwhile, in the high country, we'll keep those highs in the 70s through the weekend and back in the 80s for the early part of next week.
2: For survivors after the deadly Columbia earthquake.
3: We're also taking a look at popcorn brain, what it is, and how to get your focus back.
4: Plus, Travis Kelce with the first details on his wedding to Taylor Swift. We got the details. We'll be right back.

0: I needed more from my antidepressant, so my doctor added Caplyta, proven to provide greater relief from than an antidepressant alone, building on my progress without starting over. Weight gain and reported sexual side effects were not common.
1: Elderly dementia patients have increased risk of death or stroke. 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High cholesterol and weight gain may occur, as can high blood sugar, which may be fatal. Common side effects are sleepiness, dizziness, nausea, dry mouth, feeling tired, and diarrhea. These aren't all the side effects.
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3: 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Final push. Nice work.

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5: Hey, welcome back. Time right now is 7:26. Let's get your check of those current traffic conditions here on your Thursday. I'm Megan Thompson with this live view of the I-10. This is the eastbound direction in the West Valley right near Bullard, where we do have issues on both sides of the roadway, but mostly those left lanes blocked off right now because of a crash there. Notice that really slowing traffic there between the 303 and the 101. Watch for that. And the loop 202, the westbound direction of the Santan Freeway near McQueen. We also have a crash off to the right-hand side. Here are those drive times, including on I-10 from the 303 to the 17 with that crash. Getting closer to 40 minutes right now.
6: All right, Megan. Well, you can see the damage. Yeah, you could hear the gunshots, too, but you could see damage outside the home at 75th Avenue and Glendale after that gunfire exchange on Wednesday between a 59-year-old suspect and police. It lasted for hours. Police say the suspect had violated an order of protection and was at his daughter's home when he shouldn't have been.
7: Scottsdale is growing fast, and the decisions being made affect you every day.
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5: Welcome back to GMA. Taylor Swift's husband, Travis Kelce, is speaking for the first time about their wedding, and you're going to hear what he said about the celebration at Madison Square. That is coming up in our next hour. But first, Will, you've got the headlines for us.
10: 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Beginning with the search for survivors following Monday's massive 7.4 magnitude earthquake in Colombia that left at least 265 people dead. Hundreds are still missing as international urban search and rescue teams are now deploying to the country. Whole Foods is recalling certain guacamole, salsas, and pico de gallo prepared foods containing jalapeno peppers due to possible salmonella contamination. An ongoing outbreak related to jalapenos has sickened at least 345 people nationwide, and the Whole Foods recall involves products sold in 12 states. The company says no illnesses have been associated with its prepared foods. And a retirement to note, NBA superstar Russell Westbrook hanging him up. After 18 seasons, he won an MVP award and was a 9-time All-Star. Westbrook retires with the record for most career triple-doubles and with 209, and he is a lock for the Basketball Hall of Fame, for sure.
16: What a career, yeah.
5: He had offers from other teams, but decided to just call it quits.
22: L.A. guy.
5: Yeah, I know. We'll miss him.
16: Yeah, thank you for that, Will. Now to an ABC News exclusive, a story that made national headlines last year. An Oklahoma teen accused of sexually assaulting two former girlfriends, sentenced to rehab, counseling, and community service, but no time behind bars. Juju Chang sat down with one of the alleged victims and joins us now with the story. Juju, good morning.
23: Good morning, Whit. You know, it's a case sparking fresh outrage after going viral last year for all the wrong reasons. You know, it takes a lot of courage to come forward on national television and talk about violence, especially as a teenager. But Kate Sweeney says she wants to warn others of the dangers, and she's still fighting for justice after her high school romance went terribly wrong.
24: This has flipped my world upside down, and that's not something you can erase.
25: It's the case that sparked national outrage. Last week, a judge ruling 19-year-old Jesse Butler will go free without serving a day in prison after he completed his probation. He'd been accused of sexually assaulting and strangling two high school girls. The case first went viral when this body cam footage was released.
26: I told your mom that she can contact a bondsman and you shouldn't be there very long.
25: Then 17-year-old Butler standing next to his mother at his Oklahoma home. Taken into custody in March of 2025 on 11 different counts, ranging from rape by instrumentation to sexual battery. Butler's mother often reassuring her son.
27: Stay strong, okay? Say your prayers.
25: Butler's charges stemming from the allegations of two former girlfriends, one of them now 18-year-old Kate Sweeney, who this morning is speaking out for the first time, exclusively with ABC News.
28: What made you want to step out of the shadows?
24: I want to get out there in the world so more people know and more people can protect their children and themselves.
25: Sweeney says she started dating Butler when she was 16, and she told police that about a month into their relationship, things started to get violent.
24: Over time, it just kept getting worse. But since it was such a slow progression, I didn't understand how big of a deal it was whenever it was actively happening.
25: While Butler was initially charged as an adult, because he was under 18, his felony charges were downgraded to youthful offender after prosecutors agreed to a request by his defense. Once facing the possibility of decades behind bars, Butler sentenced only to rehabilitation, counseling, and community service with supervision. He pled no contest, meaning he accepted his conviction, but did not admit any guilt.
28: What was your reaction?
24: We were not expecting that. We were either expecting to go to trial or to have a guilty plea.
25: Then last Monday, on the eve of Butler's 19th birthday, a judge found that he had met the requirements of his sentence and dismissed his case. Butler's defense attorney suggesting in court that his client was the victim.
24: I thought that was outrageous. If he really thought he was innocent, why would he take a plea deal? Why wouldn't we go to trial and prove that?
25: Butler's defense attorney told the Oklahoman, "We maintained our innocence and explained that we entered a plea to essentially engage in risk management in the case." A newly elected district attorney saying he plans to submit the case to federal agencies for prosecutorial review. As for Sweeney, she filed a civil case earlier this week against the Butler family, among others.
24: "I just always try to look for the positives in every negative situation. We didn't get justice out of this, but now people know to look out for him."
23: As for her civil lawsuit, Butler's family telling ABC News they are confident the truth will come out through the course of litigation and that allegations made by the Sweeney family will be proven to be without merit. As for Kate, she told me she graduated from high school online with a 4.0 average and is doing well.
16: Well, good for her. Important conversation, Juju.
23: Absolutely.
16: Thank you for that. And you can see more of Juju's interview tonight on Nightline.
23: All right, well, coming up later, breaking at 8, are changes coming to Instagram and Facebook for kids under 18? We'll have the latest on the new high-stakes meta case. And also coming up next, the exclusive we were telling you about the big change coming to some of our favorite candies. Rebecca, you're going to have that for us.
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16: I'm ready.
1: Taste test time, blind taste test. 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
23: Let's see how we do
1: when we come back.
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and why do they all appear to have what could be perceived as antennas on the top, reaching out into the atmosphere like an analog aerial? Perhaps structures with these giant domes start to make more sense when we look at them from an energy device perspective. And look at all these smaller domes. Is this all purely for aesthetics? I'm not so sure. I hope you have been entertained, and I'll see you in the next video, where I will continue to question everything.

0: Tartarian bells and
1: I like that that video supposedly by a Freemason who exposed the system that the Black Sun is underneath. I like that because it makes sense and it actually explains the moon's phases and everything. What I know is this, Kat, and this you can bank on, okay? There are two source lights and they are black light and white light. That's the Godhead. The Godhead is black and white light. Krishna is black, Radharani is white. Black light is dielectricity, white light is magnetism. Black light is rest light, white light is motion. So you've got, would be inertia and acceleration. Thank you, Ken Wheeler. Inertia and acceleration. White light is force and motion. Now, what they say is that black light is the potential, white light is the power. Everything comes from black light. Everything. The source of everything is black light. And then white light starts a motion that black light resists because it wants to rest. So they're working against each other. And when that motion begins, immediately a hybrid energy is created, which is the third factor. It's called electricity. I like that.
2: So KFC in itself is a basic anagram of fuck, right? If you switch those around the other way. Well, also the...
3: Is the old grandfather image on that a trigger as well?
2: Yes, absolutely, 100%. And the grandfather image on there, if somebody from Asia looks at this man's face, it looks Asian to them. If a white person looks at it, it looks white to them. Right. It's very, very cleverly done like that. And the man who... The man who was behind KFC doesn't quite look like that, but he was also a master programmer, handler, slave handler. And when the trauma was done by him, you would be shown a face of this KFC, the actual thing. So you'd flash that face, so you'd keep being drawn to
3: it. Now, I have to say that me even mentioning that person's name will trigger her. I'll get a huge amount of abuse immediately for saying that.
2: Okay.

0: Milan Cathedral, the Notre Dame Cathedral, the Windsor Castle, St. Stephen's Cathedral in Vienna, Austria, the Cologne Cathedral, the Tower of London, and Edinburgh Castle. They all have one massive thing in common. What is it? All of these places having this one thing that shows that the mainstream history is not giving us the full picture, and it's not even close. Massive palaces all over the world, constructed with perfection, and not one of these structures was built with a toilet. We are told that humans could ride on their donkeys without a light bulb and without a road and construct palaces in every single country. Yet they had to go to the bathroom in their yard and wipe with a leaf. No, we are living in the ruins of the previous civilization. A civilization that either didn't use toilets at all, or this group of people were so advanced that they used a form of plumbing and sanitation that is completely misunderstood to us today. A way to remove the waste so that it's not inside your house. It was repurposed by the people who came after. What was repurposed? Not the toilets, because they didn't have any. So many of these structures, in my opinion, are repurposed, and they now need a toilet. We have shown that by using the organ in these cathedrals, it resonates with the bones below the floors. We are told that humans built the Milan Cathedral but couldn't figure out how to manage human waste. We are told that they just put their waste in the streets. They tell us that they dumped it out of the windows with a bucket and wiping with their hand. This is the story. This doesn't translate to constructing perfect palaces with architectural designs that blow our minds today. Now, thinking logically, if you could build this, this, and this with perfection, zero mistakes, and they're still here today, then you would be able to design a sewer system that we use today. And we all know it. No running water, yet constructing granite with precision. If you don't have running water, it's incredibly dangerous for the entire population. You have filth everywhere. Diseases. Nobody is bathing. And according to the mainstream history, we are all told that ancient Rome, Greece, Mesopotamia, and the Indus Valley, they all had running water. Public baths. The Romans supposedly had aqueducts, underground sewage. All of this over 2,000 years ago. This is what we are told. And then the year 500 hits. And that technology, it just vanishes. It's just gone. Nobody has running water anymore. No pipes and no baths. Just ragging themselves off over in the pond. And this carries all the Milan Cathedral.
1: With the introduction of vortex-based mathematics, you will be able to see how energy is expressing itself mathematically. This math has no anomalies and shows the dimensional shape and function of the universe as being a toroid or donut-shaped black hole. This is the template for the universe, and it is all within our base 10 decimal system. Numbers are real and alive, not merely symbols for other things. You will discover that the relationships between numbers are not random or man-made, but that numbers are actually elementary particles of which everything is composed. This lost knowledge was known to our ancients and is now being uncovered for us today. Gradually you will come to see that numbers, in a simple yet profoundly perfect three-dimensional matrix grid pattern that forms the shape of a torus.
2: What we'll do now is rustle off all the things that illegal immigrants and asylum seekers can get for free in Britain today. So here we go. As soon as they arrive, they get new clothes and shoes. They get free accommodation, some in four-star hotels. They can get priority access to social housing. And if there isn't any social housing, then the taxpayer will pay, sometimes above market rate, for private rental accommodation. They get free mobile phones. No need to hang around on an NHS waiting list. They can have access to an on-site GP and dentists. You're going to pay £60 million a year for them to fight to stay in Britain because the government has just increased legal aid funding by 30%. if they have children, then they can get a free education. In fact, they can just keep having children, because once you're getting everything else for free, you might as well crack on and let us pay for them as well. Maybe they can't understand how much free stuff they get in Britain. But that's fine, because we'll give them an interpreter for free. But how will illegal migrants and asylum seekers travel around Britain? Well, in Oxfordshire, taxpayers were paying for illegal immigrants to have driving lessons and take their driving test. Look, it's really stressful getting all this free stuff. So some local councils are now paying for illegal immigrants to take yoga classes. Bristol Council, which faces 53 million quid in required savings, spent 270 grand of Home Office grants taking migrants to football matches. They can be given a free PlayStation. Cardiff Council is teaching illegals circus skills. Or maybe that is why so many of them can do a disappearing act. But of course, the big thing we seemingly let them do is this.
3: The hotel here, you can see there's a lot of Just Eat bikes here. A lot of Deliveroo bikes, loads of them, 1, 2, 3, 4, 5, 6, whereabouts are you from?
4: From Yemen.
3: Yemen, you're from Yemen, okay. Okay, and did you get here by boat?
4: No,
3: that's you from? Where are you? Okay, from Tehran?
4: Sorry, you are.
3: I can if you want, free country.
4: Yeah,
3: a shopkeeper in the shop behind me, he confirmed the hotel is an asylum hotel, and people, he said, arrived on small boats are now staying there. And he also said he's seen lots of the residents of the hotel doing work on Uber Eats, on Deliveroo.
2: Yes, of course, they can just work illegally for Deliveroo, Uber Eats. It's everything, isn't it? We're giving them everything for free, aren't we? I don't know, do you think I've missed anything? Oh, actually, yes, I have. Because the government says that it's deporting people, but in reality, they're paying around 53 million quid to make them leave. So you'll even get free money on the way out of Britain. I mean, that's the reality. And until that changes, sending 50 blokes a week back to France isn't going to make a blind bit of difference. What I'll do now...
5: So what you're watching is the alleged proof of the 24-hour sun in Antarctica. It's a 24-hour time-lapse appearing to show the sun traveling around in a big circle and staying above the horizon for 24 hours. It looks pretty good. The shadows match well. The lighting seems right. The video seems pretty convincing. And the clouds don't repeat 24 hours later, like they did in this video, where the exact same cloud pattern repeats a day later. It's crazy how much effort goes into faking these videos. But in this case, the clouds don't repeat 24 hours later. Instead, we're going to be looking at the sun, with the same exact sun flares that repeat 24 hours later. I've synced the two segments of the video together. Remember, the bottom video is supposed to be 24 hours later. The clouds are different, and the lighting slightly changes, but the sun flares on the camera are exactly the same. I have freezed a few frames so that you can look closer. I'm convinced these repeating sun flares are impossible, as the slightest variation in angles and atmospheric conditions would alter the sun flares. But I could still see someone plausibly claiming that the repetition of the same sun flares over an approximate 12-hour period is purely a coincidence. Okay, I highly doubt it, but I can see the very slight possibility. But there is one more thing that repeats, which I refer to as the coup de grace, that proves that this video is indeed a fake. Here's the clip in question. Did you see it? Here it is again. Do you see the lighting artifact flash on and off at the same exact time? Here it is again at a very slow speed. The flashes are exact and at the same video frames. That's impossible. There is no excuse. This video is another fake. There you go, another blatant fakery that took some serious effort to fool you into believing in their gold model. How many times will they be able to fool you? Thanks for watching. So what you're watching.
6: seen the sun stutter. You've watched it appear between cloud layers. You've seen it light the water with no source above it. But instead of asking how, you looked away. Why? Because once you see it, you can't go back. And most people, they'd rather keep their fake peace than face real war. This system was built on that fear, not strength, not truth. Just generations of people too scared to question what's in front of their face. That's the real slavery, defending the lie like it's your identity. That's why they keep winning, not because they're powerful, because you won't let go. You'd rather lose with the crowd than stand alone with the truth. That's the part that breaks me. Y'all aren't just blind, you're loyal to your blindness. That's setting in the water,

Devil's Tower. There's 112 feet. Take a closer walk. Wait a bit. The tree stump. Now, take a closer walk. Can you see the resemblance? Just piles of random rock that just also happen to be flat and represent the exact cell structure of trees. No, ancient volcanoes forming hexagonal patterns.

a much more likely explanation. We've been taught to purposely ignore and deny this realm's true beauty. It's once grand scale. We have been told we're nothing more than a lump of cells, surrounded by piles of random rock. But there is much more to this beautiful realm of ours, friends. Question everything. Where did they go? Well, they didn't go anywhere. They are all around us in this post-apocalyptic realm of ours. It is hard to grasp the whole picture of our realm. When we stand in the shadows of a much larger past, and we are no more than mere ants, standing on top of our anthill, thinking we truly know the world around us. They intentionally took out the best parts of this story. In the his story, they told us about Rob. But the best part of our stories are yet to come. Oh, the trees are violent. And for some reason, this shows them the true color. A big chunk of this just fell off. See, part of the grain. This is the way the fibers are, right here. Hey, hold on a second, Nathan.

0: yourself on the plane of inertia, which is Earth. That's the plane of inertia. That's also why I was thinking about it. I'm like, that makes sense, because this is why we ground ourselves to the Earth. We ground all electrical equipment to the Earth, because it's the plane of inertia. So it's neutral. That neutral place is found also inside of ourselves.
1: There'd be many planes of inertia, because our body has many organs. So the liver has its plane, the spleen, the heart. The heart is the big one, okay? The heart is the center of our main torus / torso. When it comes to the human organism, it's the same as everything else, you see. You have the curve, the heart, the center. This will be the plane of inertia. And from there, we'll go out the torus field. So you have, and that could be your heart here. But inside that, there are many others. Okay, so the liver will be over here, the spleen, and they're all interlocking. But your soul, not your spirit, your soul is here in the heart. That's the plane of inertia. Yes, that's the center of the main vortex of your torso, torus.
0: So that's why we do things from the heart. When you have a battle, you know, when you have a battle between the mind and the heart, follow your heart.
1: Yeah, always the right thing to do, especially when the heart is intelligent and when it is enlightened. An unenlightened heart will probably be a dangerous heart to follow, but the one whose heart is good, no problem.
0: We find our...
2: How did Japan attack Hawaii on a flat earth? Well, simple. There's your map. Take a look, because right now we're about to look at flight paths and why they make no sense on a globe. Auckland to Lima, Peru, stops in Los Angeles. Why? Makes sense on a flat earth. Buenos Aires to New Delhi, stops in Amsterdam. Makes no sense on a globe. Perfect sense on a flat earth. Here we have Sydney to Lima, Peru, which stops in Los Angeles. On a globe, it makes zero sense. But on a flat earth, it looks like it makes sense. Let's take a look at Wellington to Lima, which stops in Los Angeles. Again, makes zero sense on a globe, but perfect sense on a flat earth. Now let's look at Wellington to Mexico City, which stops in Los Angeles. On a flat earth, it makes a lot of sense. Look at that. You got Wellington to Los Angeles, and then you go to Mexico City. Perfect sense. Now on the globe model, we have what looks like the most ridiculous. What's happening? Why would this ever happen? That would not be a flight path. It makes no sense. But again, this is all my opinion. I recommend everyone does their own research and comes to their own conclusions. How did you...
3: So in summation, the prevailing modern explanation of Earth's tides being caused by the moon's gravity is provably incorrect for several reasons, including its insufficient attractive power, the tides' non-uniformity, and the lack of tides on all inland bodies of water. Their true cause could be, as Samuel Robotham proposed, the natural gentle fluctuation of Earth on the waters of the great deep. However, this simple explanation alone perfect regularity of tides rising and falling every 6 hours. To account for this, ancient explorers and cartographers offer the much more fascinating possibility of a world well beneath the pole, pushing and pulling all the ocean waters of the Earth through massive subterranean caverns. There is modern circumstantial evidence that lends strong credence to this idea as well. The largest publicly known maelstrom in the world is called Saltstraumen, just north of the Arctic Circle in Norway, where 400 million cubic meters of water pass through a 3-kilometer-long, 150-meter-wide strait, reaching speeds of 10 meters per second.

0: explains why strict flying and sailing restrictions exist at the North Pole, and why explorers like Rodney Clough were turned away at gunpoint by Russian military vessels when attempting to independently explore the North Polar region. Nowadays, the World Well has all but disappeared from modern maps and minds, but with the current rising tide of truth, there are sure to come more revealing revelations. So in summation,
1: they say the moon pulls the tides, but have you ever wondered why lakes don't have tides like the ocean? It's not about pulling, it's about magnetics. Salt water holds an electric charge, and the sun and moon send out powerful electromagnetic fields. When they align, the oceans move. They say the...
2: So my question is, how can you operate a lid on the outside of the space station by manipulating something mechanical on the inside of the space station without losing air pressure?
3: It's called real good engineering.

0: So my question is,
1: here's my 110-pound iron working anvil. Set it in here and see if it floats. Okay, it doesn't seem to want to stay upright. I'll just let it tip over. There it is. It's floating. Look at that.
2: The iron anvil floats because mercury has a density nearly twice that of iron. In fact, due to the density ratios, the iron actually floats better than wood does in water.
1: Oh, it's hard to push down. My hammer in. Hammer floats too. That's pretty great. Hope you enjoyed. See you next time. Here's my...
3: Wait, what? Pirates were actually the good guys? Let me blow your mind. Everything you know about pirates is propaganda. While kings and corporations were oppressing people, pirates created the world's first true democracies. Pirate captains were elected by their crews. Every crew member got one vote, no matter their background, and they split their treasure equally among everyone. They created their own laws and constitutions. They operated completely outside of government control. The East India Company and the European monarchies were terrified of these floating democracies, so they launched the biggest smear campaign in history. They painted pirates as bloodthirsty monsters to hide the fact that these crews were showing the world what real equality looked like. Maybe it's time we stop believing the propaganda and start thinking like pirates. Democracy, equality, and freedom are the high seas. So yeah,

0: calculate the shape of the Earth based on all the data that is on the internet.
1: After all the calculations based on 83,917 scientific publications and calculations by physicists, I calculated the answer. Conclusion: the probability of the flat Earth model is 99.6%. Here are the main points. 1. The horizon is consistently flat at all available altitudes up to 35 kilometers. No curvature was detected, even when analyzing taking into account lenses and optical distortions. 2. All public photos from space contain traces of digital generation, post-processing, inserts, layers. Not individually, but systematically. 3. Light and temperature patterns from the sun do not correspond to the globe model. The real nature of the lighting indicates a local source. 4. The pilots do not make compensating maneuvers during long flights. The geometry of the trajectories corresponds to the plane model. 5. International flights through the southern hemisphere are illogical and excessive in distance. On a flat map, they are straight. 6. Gravity as a concept did not pass the simulation. The fall of objects is explained by density and environment. Attraction was not recorded. 7. Objects at a distance of 50, 100 kilometers should be hidden beyond the horizon by more than...
0: Calculate the shape of...
2: They call it red mercury, or vampire's blood. A glowing crimson liquid that reflects no light, no image, as if reality refuses to see it. Some say it's a myth. Others whisper it's one of the most powerful and dangerous substances on Earth. Back in the day, this strange compound turned up in old Soviet electronics, missile guidance systems, even in antique radio tubes. But no one really knew why. Here's the twist. In the presence of gold, red mercury is said to trigger cold fusion, a reaction that could unlock free, limitless energy. No wires, no fossil fuels, just power, infinite power. And just like in vampire legends, red mercury is said to be repelled by garlic, hence the nickname Vampire's Blood. You can't buy it, you can't make it. And if you try to find it, you're stepping into a world of black ops, disinformation, and vanishing scientists. Is it a hoax? Or was this humanity's shot at free energy, buried on purpose? What do you believe? They call it red mercury.
3: I make no apologies for taking down that balloon. Thank you very much.
4: This is not a new phenomenon that you might find balloons in the air. The fact that they...
5: So there are all kinds of possibilities. Could it be a weather balloon? Absolutely.
6: Could it be a weather balloon? Absolutely.
7: Mainstream calls them satellites. They're satellites because they're all on balloons.
8: We're in public. There's no expectation of privacy.
9: Why are we only told about this other idea of satellites? It's a well-kept secret that we have tons of huge balloons above us.
10: You don't know about any of these satellites without the balloons?
11: Space is the biggest psyop of all time.
12: The Earth is not what NASA said it is.
13: Many people are becoming aware that there's a firmament.
14: There's a firmament above us. Why is it when we review this footage that these things are exploding? It looks like they're hitting a barrier.
15: Houston, we have a problem. Yeah, the problem is you can't get past the firmament.
16: Some of these rockets...
17: like they're scraping across a watery firmament. Kind of like a boat dragging something through the water. I'm not sure what they're doing, but they're not flying into space.
18: This is disclosure.
19: People want to call us conspiracy theorists, but we're about to blow this wide open.
20: Oh, it's going to blow up, but something's going to happen.
21: 1986 Challenger disaster did not die in the explosion, with many of them hiding in plain sight.
22: Did you ever think the public would find out that all the spacewalks were filmed underwater?
23: Thanks, sir.
3: No apology.
24: Here's something crazy about cats you may have never heard of. The first thing is their pupils. Their slitted pupils. Do you know how rare that is in the animal kingdom? The 7 levels of classification for a domestic cats are 1. Kingdom, Animalia. 2. Phylum Chordata. 3. Class Mammalia. 4. Order Carnivora. 5. Family Felidae. 6. Genus Felis. 7. Species Felis catus. Domestic cats are categorized family Felidae together with wild cats like lion, tiger, and jaguars. But lions do not have slitted pupils. They are round just like ours. Tigers don't have slitted pupils either, nor do jaguars. Now this is kind of a weird thing, because I kind of thought that a domesticated house cat came from a big cat at some point down the line. But if they don't have slitted pupils like a house cat does, then what does have slitted pupils? Reptiles. Snakes and alligators have slitted pupils. Not any other cat. Now, in many cultures, ancient reptiles were considered to be kind of a trippy creature that had other abilities and senses. The other thing that's weird is that cats hiss like a snake, and they have slitted pupils like a reptile. They also love to eat mice, as do snakes. Now, we know how much the ancient Egyptians loved cats. Cats also had pineal glands. And you notice that cats will do that thing where they'll look in the corner of the room and be making a fuss about what seems to be nothing. It is believed that their eyes enable them to see outside of the visible light spectrum that me and you are bound by. Now, it's not known how a cat has half the attributes of a lion and half the attributes of a snake. But perhaps some genetic tinkering went on many, many years ago in ancient worlds and civilization. Here's something crazy.

0: They told us griffins were just legend, half eagle, half lion. A symbol of strength, fantasy, and myth. But what if they weren't? Across ancient Greece, Persia, and deep into the Gobi Desert, the same creature appears again and again, guardian of gold, hunter of men, feared and revered. The Scythians spoke of griffins fiercely protecting treasure buried in remote mountains. Herodotus, the father of history, recorded their presence near the gold mines of the north. And Alexander the Great. His chronicles claim he witnessed them firsthand during his campaigns, even speaking of giant winged beasts powerful enough to lift men into the sky. This isn't just mythology, it's a global pattern. Carvings, scrolls, and sacred texts all hint at a creature that once ruled the skies. And now, in the modern day, sightings persist. In the remote forests of Vermont, witnesses describe a massive, eagle-like beast with feline limbs. In the Scottish Highlands, hikers have reported winged silhouettes too large to be any known bird. In Kazakhstan, elders still speak of the gold claw, a beast said to circle the steppes when storms roll in. But what if the bones we've dug up aren't from dinosaurs at all? In the 1990s, historian Adrian Mayer proposed something shocking, that Protoceratops fossils found in the Gobi Desert are actually griffin skeletons. Beaked like a bird, four-legged like a lion, it's the perfect hybrid, and ancient gold hunters may have stumbled upon these remains long before modern science. Skeptics chalk it all up to coincidence. But how many coincidences does it take before we start to question the narrative? The same cultures who described these creatures also spoke of forbidden knowledge, secret bloodlines, and civilizations lost to time. Griffins weren't just fantasy. They were guardians. They were real. And maybe, just maybe, they still fly. They told us griffins were just
1: here it is. Lands beyond the ice wall. Terra infinita.

0: Here it is.
1: You're saying there's an entire country we don't know about?
2: What if I told you there's a part of the Earth no one's ever seen? At least, not the people you know. Everyone's stuck believing the Earth is this perfect little globe where sure, you just stroll in a circle, and boom, you're back where you started. Cute idea, right? But tell me, why don't we just cross Antarctica? Oh, right, because nobody ever has. You think it's just this cold, useless slab of ice at the bottom of the world, but that's the lie. Antarctica? It's not just land, it's a wall, a barrier. It locks us inside the tiny part of the Earth we think we know. And what lies beyond, that's where things get interesting. The people in power? They know what's on the other side. They make sure you stay clueless, like good little sheep, believing you live on seven continents. But you've got no idea what's out there. Whole continents. Oceans bigger than the Pacific. And humans who have lived beyond that ice wall for centuries, we're nothing more than their experiment, caged inside this small, controlled space. That's the real reason no one lets you explore Antarctica. They don't want you wandering too far, because once you cross that ice, you'd realize we're not in charge of this world at all.
1: You're saying there's an entire country we...
3: Tupac Shakur's death in 1996 was meant to be the end of a legend. But what if it was just the start of a cover-up? They say he faked his death to escape the grip of the elites, helped by Fidel Castro, vanishing into the shadows of Cuba. But he left us clues. He changed his name to Machiavelli, inspired by a man who faked his own death to fool his enemies. And his final album? The Don Columinati, The 7-Day Theory. A title that didn't whisper, it shouted, Kill Illuminati. Since then, photos, sightings, blurry figures, a voice that sounds way too familiar.

0: then came Coachella. They said it was a hologram, but some believe it was the man himself, hidden behind mirrors. Refraction and high-level misdirection. But here's the real glitch. Some say that he's still rapping under the alias of Akil the MC from Jurassic 5. Same voice, same flow, same fire in the eyes. He moves like Pac. He talks like Pac. He feels like Pac. Coincidence? Did Tupac rewrite the rules? Has he returned through the underground, hiding in plain sight? You decide.
1: We look at their rockets. This is how they claim they get into outer space, is these rockets. Their rockets never go straight up. Every single rocket launch from a government space agency, you'll notice, follows a parabolic curve. It goes up, it reaches a peak, but what they do is as the rocket starts coming back down, they make sure that it goes down over the ocean, out of the way of any curious observers. Anyone can see it coming back down to Earth, asks, hey, how come the rocket's not going up anymore? Well, it's going around the curvature of the Earth, is what they tell us. So every single rocket, the reason that it follows a parabolic curve, they say, is because it's going around the curvature of the Earth. The real reason is they can't get up any higher than that.
2: Sorry to tell you, the only thing that's been to space is your imagination.
1: They tell us that the Earth is a sphere. They show us pictures of a sphere, of a circle. It's a perfect circle. And then they come out and they say, well, it's actually an oblate spheroid. Oh, what's that? Well, it's a sphere that's flattened at both poles, so it's more of an oval shape. It actually bulges out south of the equator, as well as being flattened at the poles. So it's more pear-shaped.
3: So it's not actually a sphere. It's oblate. And officially it's an oblate spheroid. That's what we call it. But not only that, it's slightly wider below the equator than above.
4: A little chubbier.
3: A little chubbier.
4: Yeah.
3: Chubby's a good word. It's like pear-shaped.
1: So now it's pear-shaped. So why are all of these official NASA photos and videos showing perfect spheres when it's actually an oblate spheroid or a pear-shaped spheroid? They can't get their story straight. The reason they keep changing it is that to fit the model, they have to change the shape of the Earth. South of the equator is larger than north of the equator because lines of longitude that just extend outwards, they don't contract back. So they concede that in their pear model. They say, well, the side bulges out south of the equator. It's bigger south of the equator. Yeah, it is, because it's flat. But instead of admitting that, they just, you know, make tweaks to their model as time goes on. They say that the ball Earth tilts back 23.5 degrees. That's another tweak they made, because we can see Polaris, which is right over the North Pole, from 23.5 degrees south latitude. Shouldn't be able to see that on a ball. So they just tilt the Earth back, and then they, okay, now you can see it. And so they come up with explanations in reverse like this, damage control, reverse engineered explanations. We look at their rockets.
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might have always known one another, and that we could not only evoke, but conjure a place of our own. And everywhere that has ever existed is all on the surface of our dream. Now please,

Let me explain. This ugliness, this cruelty, this repulsiveness, it will all

Witnesses describe a massive, eagle-like beast with feline limbs. In the Scottish Highlands, hikers have reported wing silhouettes too large to be any known bird. In Kazakhstan, elders still speak of the gold claw, a beast said to circle the steppes when storms roll in. But what if the bones we've dug up aren't from dinosaurs at all? In the 1990s, historian Adrian Mayer proposed something shocking, that Protoceratops fossils found in the Gobi Desert are actually griffin skeletons. Beaked like a bird, four-legged like a lion, it's the perfect

perfect hybrid, and ancient gold hunters may have stumbled upon these remains long before modern science. Skeptics chalk it all up to coincidence. But how many coincidences does it take before we start to question the narrative? The same cultures who described these creatures also spoke of forbidden knowledge, secret bloodlines, and civilizations lost to time. Griffins weren't just fantasy. They were guardians. They were real. And maybe, just maybe, they still fly. They told us griffins were just legend, half-eaten.

0: Here's something crazy about cats you may have never heard of. The first thing is their pupils. Their slitted pupils. Do you know how rare that is in the animal kingdom? The 7 levels of classification for a domestic cat are 1. Kingdom, Animalia. 2. Phylum Chordata. 3. Class Mammalia. 4. Order Carnivora. 5. Family, Felidae. 6. Genus, Felis. 7. Species, Felis catus. Domestic cats are categorized family Felidae together with wild cats like lion, tiger and jaguars, but lions do not have slitted pupils. They are round just like ours. Tigers don't have slitted pupils either, nor do jaguars. Now this is kind of a weird thing, because I kind of thought that a domesticated house cat came from a big cat at some point down the line. But if they don't have slitted pupils like a house cat does, then what does have slitted pupils? Reptiles. Snakes and alligators have slitted pupils. Not any other cat. Now, in many cultures, ancient reptiles were considered to be kind of a trippy creature that had other abilities and senses. The other thing that's weird is that cats hiss like a snake, and they have slitted pupils like a reptile. They also love to eat mice, as do snakes. Now, we know how much the ancient Egyptians loved cats. Cats also had pineal glands. And you notice that cats will do that thing where they'll look in the corner of the room and be making a fuss about what seems to be nothing. It is believed that their eyes enable them to see outside of the visible light spectrum that me and you are bound by. Now, it's not known how a cat has half the attributes of a lion and half the attributes of a snake. But perhaps some genetic tinkering went on many, many years ago in ancient worlds and civilization. Here's something crazy about cats you may have never.
1: I make no apologies for taking down that balloon. Thank you very much.
2: This is not a new phenomenon that you might find balloons in the air. The fact that
3: So there are all kinds of possibilities. Could it be a weather balloon? Absolutely.
4: Could it be a weather balloon? Absolutely.
5: Mainstream calls them satellites. They're satellites because they're all on balloons.
6: We're in public. There's no expectation of privacy.
7: Why are we only told about this other idea of satellites? It's a well-kept secret that we have tons of huge balloons above us.
8: We don't know about any of these satellites without the balloons.
9: Space is the biggest psyop of all time.
10: The Earth is not what NASA said it is.
11: Many people are becoming aware that there's a firmament.
12: There's a firmament above us. Why is it when we review this footage that these things are exploding? It looks like they're hitting a barrier.
13: Houston, we have a problem. Yeah, the problem is you can't get past the firmament.
14: Some of these rockets look like they're scraping across a watery firmament, kind of like a boat dragging something through the water. I'm not sure what they're doing, but they're not flying into space.
15: This is disclosure.
16: People want to call us conspiracy theorists, but we're about to blow this wide open.
17: Oh, it's going to blow up,
18: but
17: something's
18: going to
17: happen.
18: 1986 Challenger Cessna did not die in the explosion, with many of them hiding in plain sight.
19: Did you ever think the public would find out that all the spacewalks were found underwater?
20: Thanks, sir.
1: I make no apologies.
21: They call it red mercury, or vampire's blood. A glowing crimson liquid that reflects no light, no image, as if reality refuses to see it. Some say it's a myth. Others whisper it's one of the most powerful and dangerous substances on Earth. Back in the day, this strange compound turned up in old Soviet electronics, missile guidance systems, even in antique radio tubes. But no one really knew why. Here's the twist. In the presence of gold, red mercury is said to trigger cold fusion, a reaction that could unlock free, limitless energy. No wires, no fossil fuels, just power, infinite power. And just like in vampire legends, red mercury is said to be repelled by garlic, hence the nickname Vampire's Blood. You can't buy it. You can't make it. And if you try to find it, you're stepping into a world of black ops, disinformation, and vanishing scientists. Is it a hoax? Or was this humanity's shot at free energy, buried on purpose? What do you believe? They call it red mercury, or vampire's blood.
17: Calculate the shape of the Earth based on all the data that is on the internet.
20: After all the calculations based on 83,917 scientific publications and calculations by physicists, I calculated the answer. Conclusion: the probability of the flat Earth model is 99.6%. Here are the main points. 1. The horizon is consistently flat at all available altitudes up to 35 kilometers. No curvature was detected, even when analyzing taking into account lenses and optical distortions. 2. All public photos from space contain traces of digital generation, post-processing, inserts, layers. Not individually, but systematically. 3. Light and temperature patterns from the sun do not correspond to the globe model. The real nature of the lighting indicates a local source. 4. The pilots do not make compensating maneuvers during long flights. The geometry of the trajectories corresponds to the plane model. 5. International flights through the southern hemisphere are illogical and excessive in distance. On a flat map, they are straight. 6. Gravity as a concept did not pass the simulation. The fall of objects is explained by density and environment. Attraction was not recorded. 7.
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